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2: West Virginia Governor Patrick Morrisey now declaring a state of emergency for Wood County, where a massive warehouse fire is blackening the sky over Parkersburg and beyond. Air quality monitors are not indicating a need to evacuate. A tax hike targeting the rich to help working families pay for childcare is under attack in the state of Washington. A petition to repeal it, led by conservative activist Brian Haywood, who told ABC News Radio.
3: The very hint of the tax has led to a massive exodus. Well, when I say massive, a very large exodus of people with the income and the ability to just make the move now.
2: He says they're going to Idaho, Montana, Wyoming. His petition to repeal the millionaire's tax is okay by Joe Fitzgibbon, the Democratic State House Majority Leader. He says debate is a good thing. ABC's Jonathan Carl went to Mount Rushmore to hear her secrets.
4: One little known fact about Rushmore, Jefferson's face was originally carved on the other side of Washington, but concerns about the structural integrity of the rock on that side scuttled the plans, and the original Jefferson was blasted away. And just behind those massive heads, another Rushmore secret, a tunnel into the solid granite behind. It was supposed to hold the nation's founding documents, but in 1939, Congress pulled the plug on the project, saying the only work to be done was to be on the faces of Mount Rushmore.
2: I'm Wayne Cabot, ABC News.
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6: Princess Cruises says some guests and crew on a 20-day voyage from San Francisco to Alaska came down with norovirus. The CDC says 102 of the over 3,000 guests and 23 of the 1,100 crew reported being infected. They had diarrhea and vomiting. Princess says its Ruby Princess ship docked in San Francisco on Thursday morning as scheduled and underwent a comprehensive cleaning and disinfection before its scheduled afternoon departure from San Francisco. Alex Stone, ABC News.
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Your phone's location data just got a major privacy win. A California man lost $84,000 to a fake scam, but this time police caught the suspected middleman. And the countdown has begun. PlayStation is ending new games on disc. I'll tell you when. Plus, your tech questions answered. What's going on? I'm Rich DeMuro, and this is Rich on Tech on a special firecracker edition of the Rich on Tech radio show. Yes, we are live. Yes, it's the 4th of July weekend. Thanks for tuning in. This is the show where I talk about the tech stuff I think you should know about. It's also the place where I answer your questions about technology. I believe that tech should be interesting, useful, and fun. All right, we're going to do it. We're going to open up those phone lines, 888-RICH-101, 888-742-4101. Give me a call if you have a question about technology or need some tech advice. Email is also an option. Just go to richontech.tv and hit contact. All right, we've got a loaded show this week. Three great guests. Actually, I just realized all the guests on this week's show I met up with at WWDC in Cupertino, and I asked them, hey, do you guys want to come on the show? And they all said yes. So Gregory Weber will be here. He is a creator of an Apple Vision Pro app called Vibescape, but he also lives on a farm. And so I found that really interesting that he creates technology but lives in the middle of nowhere. So we'll talk about that. Dan Barbera is from Mac Rumors. He's going to join to talk about the best new features coming to your iPhone with iOS 27. And later, Jason Heiner, he is the editor-in-chief of The Deep View. He's going to talk about where AI is headed and what it means for you. Well, it is 4th of July weekend. Thank you for being here. Happy 4th of July. Happy birthday to America, United States, celebrating 250 years. What a baby. I mean, really, in the scheme of things, if you think about countries and democracy, 250 years is not very long. I mean, we are still learning a lot as we go along here in America. So hope you're having a great weekend. Hope you have some fun stuff planned with friends, family, fireworks, maybe not yourself doing fireworks, but maybe watching the professionals do them. I have so many fond memories of going up to the lake. When I was a kid, we always had a tradition going up to the lake on 4th of July weekend. And we just basically hung out all day. I would say we partied all day, but I was a kid. So we just swam in the lake. There was always a watermelon. There was fishing. There was jet skiing. There was boating. And then we come back to the house, everyone, the whole extended family. And that's when I'm guessing the family partied. I did not, you know, like where they were probably all drinking. I didn't realize. But and then there were fireworks at the end. So and we watched fireworks. They lit off some fireworks where it was legal. So anyway, always a fun weekend, always a fun time. Did you know, I'm going to do little factoids throughout the show too. Did you know the very first 4th of July fireworks celebration was held in Philadelphia in 1777? And nearly in court handed down one of its biggest digital privacy rulings in years. They say that your phone's location history deserves Fourth Amendment protection, even when it's stored by a tech company. So this is a 6-3 decision by the Supreme Court. They ruled that police need to conduct a Fourth Amendment search when they get historical cell phone location data through a geofence warrant. And if you know what that is, it's like the kind of stuff you see on TV shows where like, give me a list of everyone that was in that area between 6 and 8 p.m. on Sunday. We want to find this person. That's a geofence warrant. So they go to companies like Google and they say, hey, can we get information on every device that was in a certain area during a certain time, even before they have a suspect? It's kind of like drawing a digital circle around a crime scene and saying, tell us every phone that was there. You see this in like CSI and stuff. Now, privacy advocates have long argued that this is sort of the digital equivalent

of a fishing expedition because you might just sweep up hundreds or even thousands of innocent people. And this specific case involves someone that was identified after police obtained Google location history following a 2019 credit union robbery in Virginia. And the justice here, Justice Kagan, wrote that people have a reasonable expectation of privacy in their cell phone location records, even if those records are held by a third-party location or third-party company like Google. The court rejected the government's argument that users voluntarily give up their privacy by simply enabling location services. And if you've ever seen that pop-up show up on your phone, I do take it very seriously. It says, do you want this app to have access to your location? And it gives you a choice. You can give it precise location, approximate location, just this time, always. Now, if you're doing always and precise, you better really need that app to have access to your location at all times, because once again, you don't know how that location data is being used in the long term. So the court says they didn't ban geofence warrants outright. They just say they are constitutional searches, which means they must have probable cause and limits on their scope, which means they can't just say, hey, we need this information. You have to give it to us. There has to be a little bit more behind it at this point. So this decision can affect not only Google, but pretty much any company that stores your location. Map companies, rideshare companies, fitness companies, location-aware apps. How many apps on your phone have access to your location? A lot of them. And so imagine that law enforcement or anyone else, marketers, can go after this information. So this is a big ruling. I think that it's an important ruling. And I think we've also seen companies like Google and Apple and others try to keep less of this data, right? They're giving us more options on how to delete this data, store it on our phone. Like Google has this great feature called Timeline, which I loved because it stored location data about me from the history of beginning of time, right? Like when I first got my Android phone, it had every single location I ever went to in the world. And I thought that was cool. And then they said, hey, if you still want to use this, you either have to download it or keep it on your phone. And I forgot to do it. And they deleted all that information. So this has become a liability for tech companies because once they have this data, they know they're going to get requests for that data. So Apple, of course, we know keeps things very, very private. One other story before we take some calls here. End of an era. I grew up playing video games. My kids still play video games. Everything is digital these days, but there's still physical media. But Sony says they are ending physical disc production for new PlayStation games in January of 2028. So this doesn't release games that have already been released on disc or games that are scheduled to release before that date, but new games after that date, after January 2028, everything's going to be digital. Now, they're still going to be sold online through the PlayStation Store and in-store at retailers, but guess what? You're not going to get any physical media inside the box. It's probably going to be a code that you type in to claim your game. Sony says this is all because of consumer demand. Preference has shifted. 80% of Sony's game sales are about 80% are digital at this point. And of course, there are things that are benefits here, you know, less manufacturing, less shipping, less impact on the environment, all the retail, more control over distribution and pricing. And for players, there is convenience. You don't have to swap out discs. You get your game instantly. The downside, of course, is what we're seeing with all physical media. You can't resell a game. You can't lend a game to your friend. You can't collect a game. You never really own your games. And we've seen this over and over with all these digital media companies. If you bought a movie or a game, sometimes they change the rules and they take that Kindle off your Kindle library, or they change it, or they recall that movie and that's it. It's not truly yours. I mean, if you think about in my short history of life here, I went from these big giant cartridges for the Nintendo Entertainment System that you had to blow into, remember, to kind of make them work again, to tiny cartridges, to little memory card cartridges, to discs, and then to downloads. What's next? I mean, on-demand gaming, they've been trying to do that where games are delivered in real time. If you log on to your Netflix, you'll see they have a whole bunch of games. There's no downloads necessary. You can start playing them instantly. So that's part of the future here. But I mean, yes, this is nostalgic to have our games. And I think that, you know, the resale market, the trading market, collectible market is impacted by this. And it's kind of sad that we're seeing the demise of physical media. But at the same time,
it only serves a certain amount of people. And when these companies look at those people, it's less and less every year. Although records seem to be on the uptick. All right, let's kick off this show with some of your calls next at 888-RICH-101. That's 888-742-4101. Big weekend here for the show. Big weekend for you. The website, richontech.tv. This is episode 181. So richontech.tv/181 will bring you to the show notes. We'll be back after this with some of your calls.

0: This year, America celebrates 250 years, 2.5 centuries of courage, sacrifice, and family stories passed down from one generation to the next. Hi, I'm Nick Mocco.
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0: Welcome back to Rich on Tech. Rich DeMuro here, hanging out with you, talking technology on a 4th of July weekend. Do you call it July 4th or 4th of July, or is that just interchangeable? As a journalist, what I always grew up with was the AP style manual. This was like a, you know, the AP Associated Press, they would write a whole book that said, here's how you say things. Like if you want to know if internet has a capital I at the top, you know, at the first letter, you look it up and it would tell you. And this was something that like Associated Press style book. This is what you would get as like your graduation gift when you graduate as a journalist. Let's see, when was the last time they made it? They're in their 58th edition. Includes chapters on artificial intelligence and criminal justice, plus a detailed checklist for self-editing. Specialized chapters cover sports, business, punctuation, religion, data journalism, inclusive storytelling, health and science, news values, and polls and surveys. So you can buy this for the journalist in your life. But yeah, it would tell you if you do 4th of July or July 4th. So let's see, AP style, 4th of July. And sometimes they'll even tweet out these things on like holidays. So here they did. Oh, 14 years ago, they tweeted this. I guess people have been wondering this for a while. 4th of July or July 4th for U.S. Independence Day. Ordinals are under 10th are spelled. So calendar date, July 4th. Oh, I guess so. Any of them. You can use July 4th or 4th of July. Speaking of 4th of July, the U.S. has 63 national parks. If you're visiting one, download your maps before you go, because cell phone service is non-existent in a lot of these parks. We were in the one in Hawaii recently. You have to download that official NPS app. It's excellent. If you don't have that app on your phone, it's called the NPS app, U.S. National Park Service, and you basically download it on iPhone or Android, and it's got all the information about the parks, points of interest, interactive maps, amenities, things to see. It even tells you, like, hey, you only have an hour. Here's the things to see in that hour. And the best part is you can download it offline. So that means that you can have, you know, coordinate with this app while you're inside the park, even when you have no signal. Speaking of no signal, T-Mobile is moving customers off old plans. I didn't mean that T-Mobile has no signal. They have a very good network. I'm just, you know, segueing. T-Mobile, a lot of customers this week got a text message saying, hey, we're moving you to a new plan. It's over. Your old plan is like 10 to 15 years old. So we're giving you a new one. So T-Mobile confirmed it's retiring some of its oldest plans, including plans that were originally meant for the 3G and 4G era. New customers are being moved to new modern plans. T-Mobile says the average increase is about $4 per line, but some people saw as much as $6 per line per month. Tablets and wearables may go up about $3 a month. Home internet might rise by $6 a month. The changes will start in mid-July. A lot of notices reference July 13th. T-Mobile says most customers will actually gain some perks, like new features, better network access, streaming perks, travel benefits, and a 5-year price guarantee. But if you are on one of these grandfathered plans, and everyone I know, so many people, when I go to these tech events, are like, I'm like, oh, who do you use as your carrier? Oh, I'm on T-Mobile. I'm on a great old plan. Great old plan. You can't get this kind of plan anymore. People knew when they were on a good plan because they wouldn't leave it. They would do whatever they could to keep that plan. But this is one of the new examples we're seeing where companies are not letting you stay, quote unquote, grandfathered in. They're moving you whether you like it or not. So, you know, it's kind of tricky when that happens. But I get it. Things have to change. I remember when the iPhone first came out, I think the data plan was like $30, unlimited everything. And it's changed a lot. This is an interesting story this week. You know what? Maybe I'll do a question first before we do that. Let's do an email question. Vince writes in, I use dark mode on my Dell PC, but when I browse the web, most websites still show up using bright white backgrounds. Is there a way to make all websites appear in dark mode? Typically, I feel like my Chrome switches to dark mode automatically when I'm using it in dark mode. That's funny, but let's see, dark mode. Okay. Oh, it doesn't. Interesting. Okay. So I would say there is an extension called Dark Reader, and you can download it. Let's see, Dark Reader extension. So you can download this. It's got 6 million users. And basically, once you toggle it on, it will give you dark mode on all websites. This is, Oh, wow. Celebrating 10 years. So one-time payment per user, pay $9.99. So I don't know if it's, I could try installing this and seeing if they charge. I've never really seen an extension charge right off the bat. But let's see. Yeah, it does want a one-time payment. Let's see if you can do it without it. Let's see. Dark Reader. I have not installed this yet. But I just did. Okay, well, now it disappeared. Okay, great. Anyway, so that's what I'd recommend. Dark Reader, check it out, see if it works. And you got to re-enable it because it's going to look at all the data on all your websites, which anytime you're installing any sort of extension, you have to be aware that these extensions could access data on the websites. Oh, it did work. There you go. Okay. Dark Reader, if you want that. Whenever you're installing an extension on your computer, you have to realize that these things do have security concerns. Yes, Google kind of looks through them, but you have to, like, if you have a bunch of extensions, you should always be evaluating whether those really need to be on your computer on Chrome, because extensions do have access to information. They can see and change information on websites. So basically, if an extension wanted to, they could collect all the information about the websites you're visiting. So I would just be aware, go through, you can tap the little, looks like a puzzle icon on Chrome, and then it says manage extensions. And you can go through and toggle extensions on or off or remove them. But also what I do is some extensions that I don't, not that I don't trust them, but I'm like, you don't need to see everything I'm doing on the web, right? You don't need to be collecting all that information. You can actually right click it and it gives you options, and you can turn off the ability for it to see. Basically, you can say, I only want you to turn on when I click you. So if I'm using a extension like that, I will basically say only when I tap this extension, then it can do things. And so that just gives you another layer of privacy. All right, 888-RICH-101, 888-742-4101. Coming up, we're going to talk to Gregory Weber, creator of the Apple Vision Pro app Vibescape.
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9: ABC News, I'm Wayne Cabot. Suspension suspended for tomorrow's World Cup.
10: A shocking decision ahead of one of the biggest games in U.S. men's national team history. FIFA announcing it's lifting the one-match ban handed to U.S. star striker Phelan Balogun. FIFA citing Article 27 of its disciplinary code, putting Balogun's one-match suspension on hold for a probation period of 1 year, essentially changing the punishment to a warning.
9: ABC's Christian Cordero, the Belgian team, saying it's astonished by the decision. They play tomorrow in Seattle. President Trump intervened on behalf of America. Kyiv now under a Russian attack again tonight. 25 dead across New Jersey after days of heat. People as young as their 30s. Most had no air conditioning. Mayor Zoran Mamdani telling New Yorkers expect possible heavy flooding tomorrow when another round of heavy storms moves in around dawn. This is ABC News.
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0: Welcome back to Rich on Tech. Rich DeMiro here, hanging out with you, talking technology at 888-RICH-101, 888-742-4101. Let's see. Route 66, America's most famous highway, stretches more than 2,400 miles from Chicago to Santa Monica. And if you're interested in ever taking this route, Google recently launched a digital guide with landmarks, hidden gems, and great local restaurants. You can also search US Route 66 on Google Maps on iOS or Android. And for the first time, it will show you the whole route. So that's kind of cool. If you want the link to that, go to my website, richontech.tv/181. That will bring you to this week's show notes. All right, joining me now is from a farm in Oregon. Is Gregory Weber, creator of the Apple Vision Pro app Vibescape, and a big Vision Pro proponent. Greg, welcome to the show.
1: Thanks for having me. Great to be here.
0: So, first off, I love the idea that you live on a farm, but you also create technology. Tell me about that. Why did you do that?
1: Yeah. So, well, we left Silicon Valley for this farm years back up here in Oregon, and I think, you know, it started because we wanted to get our hands dirty in terms of like this issue of climate change and how maybe regenerative farming could play a role in helping with that. And so we've been restoring this farm and doing conservation projects here. But I'm also a technologist. And so Vibescape kind of emerged out of blending those two ideas together.
0: Wow. So tell me what Vibescape is all about.
1: So Vibescape is kind of like if you imagine stepping onto the holodeck and then you're transported to a ledge on top of a misty forest or a quiet snowfall at night in the winter. And it's really, you know, these immersive 3D environments where the environments themselves are basically the point of the app, and it's a place to go and have a quiet moment of reflection.
0: It's interesting. I dusted off the Vision Pro after WWDC to kind of update it. And I've been watching a TV show inside of it. And, you know, it's like kind of like maybe not every day, but every other day. And it, I mean, number one, the interface, it's given me a new appreciation for this thing. I know it, you know, commercially, it was not the biggest success for Apple. I mean, far from it, right? But I think that what Apple has done is, number one, they've created an operating system that is just incredible. I mean, the fact that you can put this thing on and immediately figure out how to interact with what they've built inside of it is just unbelievable. Do you agree with that?
1: Yeah, that's right. I mean, they nailed the intuitive aspect of the UI for sure. Vision OS is beautiful, you know, and all of these liquid glass changes that have come to other platforms. I still think Vision OS is one of the best examples of that, where you just have these floating panes of frosted glass. You look at things and you pinch to activate. And like you said, for watching movies and things like that, it's many things.

0: things, but it's an incredible display. It's one of the best movie watching devices you could get, probably. And it's really cool how visionOS is on this release cadence where they've put a lot of features into it continuously since it launched.
1: What do you think is the future of that? Do you think they're going to come out with like a cheaper headset, like a more affordable, obviously not cheaper, it's Apple. I mean, like more affordable with some of the, you know, maybe some of the features taken away. Do you think, like, what do you think the future of this is? Because there's no way that this is going away, right? Like when I sit there and put this thing on, it is so clear that Apple is onto something, but maybe it's not ready just yet for everyone.
0: Right. So, I think like if you look back to the original Macintosh, let's say, which surprisingly was something like over $7,000 in today's money, right? And it was the first, you know, mainstream computer that had this graphical user interface, excuse me. And I think in the beginning, a lot of people were like, is this a toy? Why should a computer be like this? And it took time for people to develop those killer apps and to, you know, for desktop publishing to emerge. So I think we're in a similar early phase here where, like you said, once you experience it, you're like, oh, spatial computing as an idea has legs. It just does, because you look at models of things or explainers and you realize you just can't do this on a flat page or a flat screen. And so what we have is like a really early version of this that lets developers or users experience the future. But like you said, you know, it's not the cheapest device. So over time, tech tends to get lighter, cheaper, faster. And I think that will happen with this. There's rumors about whether that will take the form factor of glasses. I personally think, you know, you're still going to have the immersive devices as well, because for things like 360 movies, Apple's immersive short films, they're really investing a lot in the Blackmagic cameras and these things that just, I don't know if you've seen their short films, but they're pretty stunning. So you're going to have that, but then just that basic of how a spatial device works and getting people used to that idea and that metaphor of computing.
1: Yeah, I mean, my favorite part is, you know, you're on your couch in your house or wherever, or you could be anywhere, and just turning that knob and everything just like fading away and you're transported. They have these things called like immersive environments, and
0: That's
1: it's like
0: right.
1: you're just transported into like the top of a mountain, and you hear the sounds around you. And that kind of like reminds me of your app a bit. I mean, this idea of like immersing yourself in something and relaxing, and you know, do you feel like there's wellness benefits to that, like related to your app?
0: Yeah, definitely. There was a book I read years back called The Distracted Mind, and it was all about how we're bombarded by things that are trying to take our attention all the time. And so this executive function part of our brain gets exhausted, you know, and it makes us make poor decisions and we can't do deep work, right? And they mentioned a study that showed that people recovering in hospitals actually recovered quicker if there was a window to nature in their room. And then there was further research that showed that if that wasn't possible for whatever reason, even just looking at photographs of nature could have a similar benefit. And I think in the world we live in today, with doom scrolling and just all of that content coming at us all the time, this idea that you could, for a moment, silence it, quiet it, you know, and connect a bit. And I know some people might say, well, that's a weird way to connect with technology. I mean, with nature, right? They've actually also shown that some of these VR experiences can actually help people develop more of a connection to nature. And that was one of my goals too. You know, we're doing all this conservation work. Not everyone can visit it. And so this idea that, you know, somebody might not actually be able to leave and go somewhere, but you could bring that experience to them. And that was a big part of the idea as well.
1: Yeah, I mean, you know, when you were giving me that, you know, the idea of visiting nature and being one with nature, but in a, you know, quote unquote helmet, VR helmet,
0: Right.
1: it's like, okay, Rich, come on, give me a break. But the reality is there are many different people out here in the world. Some people may be in an apartment in New York City and may not, you know, that's how they can escape. Some people may be, like you said, in a hospital bed or something like that, and this is their way to, you know, connect. And I do think, I mean, we'd say the term touch grass, right? I mean, it's kind of
0: Right.
1: like along the lines of that where you are, but you know, it's different ways. And I don't want to get like, I mean, in the future, it's kind of weird. Like if you think about if we are living in like a different place, like space or something like that, like this may be the way to connect with the, you know, the nature that we kind of remembered from Earth. And I know that's a little bit like out there, but hey, you never know.
0: Absolutely. I mean, you know, and that is the interesting part of it as well. Sometimes it feels like I'm cataloging this stuff almost for like a museum experience. And then you think about what's happening in our actual world. And it comes back to hopefully giving people an appreciation for nature so that they become more mindful of it. And even just going back to that health benefit of it, looking at the complexity of nature, there's a lot going on. It's a different gear for your mind, right? Mm-hmm. So we're used to things that grab our attention and really try to engage us in that kind of primary way. But nature gives us a way to recharge, even if it's virtual.
1: All right. I'm looking at your website and I see like this Metaballs app. Is that also yours?
0: That's right. So okay. We met, for context for your listeners, Rich and I met at WWDC at Apple Park, which is a gorgeous place, speaking of gorgeous places. And we were there because Apposite was nominated for an Apple Design Award this year for our app, Metaballs. And Metaballs is an old CGI idea, but it used to be the kind of thing where you couldn't do it in real time. And for people not watching, basically, they're like blobby shapes.
1: I'm having so much fun just using it on your website right now. I haven't even downloaded the app.
0: Yeah, we put a little demo on the... Exactly. If you go to apposite.ai, you can actually just play with them on the website. And the idea there was, again, exploring Vision Pro and being early to this platform and thinking, well, I just want to reach out and actually model things directly. And that was sort of the seed of the idea. And then it grew into this basic modeling app that's kind of like Mac Paint for Vision Pro. It's just forms and colors and it's fun. And you could actually export things and 3D print them if you want as well.
1: Oh, wow. My kids just got into the 3D printing. We got to leave it there, but this particular app you can download on iPhone as well, right? And iPad?
0: That's right. We have Metaballs Mobile on iPhone and iPad.
1: Okay. I'll put a link to that because that one's also really fun. Gregory Weber, thanks so much for joining me today. Really appreciate it. I'll put links to all of your apps on the website. Rich on tech.tv. Will you see some fireworks today or no? Because you're
0: it's a little too dry here, unfortunately. Oh, okay. But I hope you get to
1: virtual fireworks. There you go.
0: Yeah. Thanks for having me. Great to see you.
1: All right. richontech.tv/181 if you want to download the apps we just talked about. richontech.tv/181. All right. 888-RICH-101, 888-742-4101. Coming up, we'll take some of your calls. Let's see, WhatsApp is letting you choose usernames. We'll talk about that, plus much more right here on Rich on Tech.

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Welcome back to Rich on Tech. Rich DeMuro here, hanging out with you, talking technology on this 4th of July weekend. If you want to, if you want to wish a happy 4th, you can do it on my Facebook page, facebook.com/richontech. People are commenting on the picture for today's show. Let's see who has chimed in so far. James has chimed in. Can't wait to get your take on the Z Fold 8 Ultra and Z Fold Wide in a few weeks. It's too rich for my blood. Sandra says, happy 4th to you and yours. Susan, happy 4th, everyone. Sarah, happy 4th. Just moved my son to LA, and we've got you and Jefferson Graham in the news this morning. Oh, that's cool. Alicia, love your content. Always love to see you on Fox 5 in San Diego. I also love Raul Martinez and the gang there. Happy 4th. Yeah, people don't realize that the segment we do for KTLA, don't really mention it, but, goes out to a bunch of stations nationwide. So people will see me pop up on their local news when they're traveling, if they're from LA or another city. So it's kind of fun. By the way, hot dogs, given little factoids about the 4th of July, Americans expected to eat 150 million hot dogs over the 4th of July holiday. That's enough to stretch from Washington, D.C. to Los Angeles several times over. I know we've got our hot dogs ready. My wife, she likes to do hot dogs a certain style. And when the kids, like my kids have birthday parties, she basically boils the hot dogs, steams the buns, and then wraps it all up in tinfoil, kind of like you'd get at a ballpark, and then puts them in a cooler and they stay warm and moist. And then, she kind of throws them to the kids. The kids love that. And then they eat them. They love these things. Like it's so good. And it's like, she's like, do you want to grill them? I'm like, no, keep doing what you're doing, because kids come back for seconds. So, hot dogs, big part of the holiday here. 888-RICH-101, 888-742-4101. Give me a call if you have a question about technology or need some tech advice. 888-RICH-101, 888-742-4101. Story came out this week from 404 Media that hide my email. This is an Apple feature that generates random email addresses which forward to your real inbox. They're supposed to help protect your identity from marketers, data breaches, and spam. But a security researcher says they found a vulnerability that would allow someone to determine the real email address behind one of these aliases. What? The whole point of them is they're supposed to protect your email address. The researcher is Tyler Murphy of Easy Opt Out. This is one of those data protection companies. They take your information off the data services. Says he first

0: reported the issue to Apple in June of last year. Apple reportedly told him in March this year that it addressed the issue, but he says the vulnerability remains. 404 Media independently verified that, yes, they could figure out someone's email address from a Hide My Email address. They did not publish the details because they don't want attackers to take advantage of this. But in the testing by the researcher, every single Hide My Email address tested was vulnerable, apparently. And the concern here isn't just exposing your email. Once someone has your email address, like I always say, they can connect it to other things. So they can go put it in a people search database. They can look at social media accounts and find yours. They can look at previous data breaches or just figure out your personal information from your email. So there's no evidence that this has been widespread, widely exploited, but that doesn't mean that someone else can't figure this out and share it very quickly. But Apple, you got to get on top of this because Hide My Email, I have like 181 of those out there because, you know, if you sign up for a newsletter or mailing list or something, you don't want to give out your real email address, this is a great way. And if you're using the iPhone, when you sign up for an app, it's like, hey, do you want us to hide your email address or use your real one? I'm like, you can hide it. I don't need everyone to know my email address, even though hello@richontech.tv is pretty widely out there. But that's, you know, sort of a public-facing address. Proton has a service for Hide My Email Address. You can create aliases there. And they also have another one that I put in my newsletter. I got to find this now. Let's see here. Hide My Email. Okay, yeah, here it is. It is, let's see, or maybe this was last, you know, it might have been last week that I did that. Anyway, there's a couple of them out there. You can find them online. Let's see, what else? Let's see, MM. I keep seeing videos on YouTube and Instagram saying Google Chrome isn't safe and that everyone should delete it. I did, but now I don't like the other search engines. Did I really need to get rid of Chrome? Well, MM, don't listen to everything you see on random social media posts. I mean, if I did everything I saw on social media, I don't think I'd be alive. It's like social media, every single thing you see on there is exaggerated, misleading, not everything, not the stuff I post, obviously. And that's the tough part. I don't post exaggerating and misleading stuff, so sometimes it doesn't do as well as the stuff that's exact. Like, you see these people, they hold their phone, they're like, you need to know about this right now. Change these settings. They don't tell you why you should change them. They don't give you the background. They don't give you the depth or the perspective. And that's what I always try to do whenever I tell you about anything. So now you deleted Chrome, you're not using Google, and you hate the alternatives. Well, you got to reinstall Chrome. If you want more privacy, yes, there are alternatives. Brave and DuckDuckGo are probably the two biggest names in that space. But I think that Chrome is still a perfectly good choice for 99.9% of people. And yes, Google does, you know, swoop up and suck up a lot of information, a lot of information about what you're doing. But it's also, you need to look at the settings and you need to know how it's using your information. But Google is a very good search engine. And yes, if you are super privacy-centric concerned, go with Brave, go with DuckDuckGo. The results are just not going to be as good. I'll be honest. That's just the way it works. James in San Diego, I've been using OpenAI Sora to put myself into AI-generated videos with full-body cameos. I know Google is adding avatar videos to Google videos, but can any of Google's AI tools already create the same kind of text-prompted videos with my face and voice, or does Sora still have the advantage? Well, Sora is no longer. It's no longer in this world. OpenAI shut that down. I don't think you can download it or use it anymore. But yes, Google does have a feature in Gemini that I've been using called avatars, and you take a picture of your face. Actually, you take kind of a selfie, you look up, down, left, right, and then you speak a couple of numbers and it captures your voice, it captures your likeness. And then anytime you want to create a video, you just go into Gemini, you at your name, so I can just at Rich DeMuro, my avatar comes up and now I can make anything I want. I can make any video of me saying or doing anything within reason. We made one last night of me doing fireworks, and here's what it sounds like.
1: Wow, what an incredible display here tonight. Happy 4th of July, everyone, from the big celebration.
0: That's my AI voice. 888-RICH-101. More Rich on Tech right after this.

0: Welcome back to Rich on Tech. Rich DeMuro here, hanging out with you, talking technology on a 4th of July weekend. Did you know, I didn't know this, but I was doing some reports for TV this week about 4th of July stuff, and I didn't know this, but more pets go missing during this time of the year than any other time because of these fireworks. Cats and dogs get spooked by it. And so make sure you keep your furry friends close. Make sure you've got them with some sort of tag on them, maybe microchipped. But also another service I was not aware of. Petco has this website called petcolove.org/lost. It's called Petco Love Lost. And it basically reunites pets. You take a picture of your pet before it's lost, obviously, and you upload it to this database. And it basically will scan for... Actually, you know what? It looks like you don't have to do it before. It says, I lost a pet, I found a pet. So basically you upload a picture of this pet and it uses AI to scan all the pictures from shelters where they find pets and it will tell you if there's a match. And they said they've reunited 200,000 pets so far. Pretty cool. Anyway, it's called petcolove.org/lost. All right, let's go to Tandia in Long Beach. Welcome to the show.
1: Well, hi there. Hold on. Let me take you off speaker.
0: Okay. Did I get your name right?
1: Tandia. I didn't hear, I didn't hear you say it.
0: Yep, that's it.
1: Tandia, yeah. So, hi. I'm looking. I think your answer is going to be no, I'm afraid. But I had this, I think it was S23. In the back, I had dropped it when the case was loose once, and it's like the back is shattered. But okay. It never fell apart, and it always worked. Worked just fine for over a year until... I accidentally jumped in the water with it.
0: Oh, no.
1: And,
0: yeah.
1: So, I had to go get a new phone. It never did power back up, put it in the rice, the whole thing, and got a new phone and whatnot. But the only thing I could not recover is an app that I used to use to record my granddaughter called Easy Record, I believe.
0: Okay.
1: So and I did email the company, and they said no. But it's just really sad. I lost, when she started talking until 5 years old or so.
0: Oh, no.
1: I used to record her all the time.
0: Yeah.
1: Just wondered if there's any possibility of recovering that.
0: So the Easy Recorder app, it sounds like you got in touch with them, and they do not automatically upload to the cloud or back up to the cloud. So
1: correct.
0: I guess lesson number one for all of us is... it's like we just use our phones thinking, okay, everything's going to work forever, but you do have to think about these things. And I'm not saying for you, I'm saying for everyone, right? Do we want this to be backed up to the cloud? Yes or no? Should it be? Can it be? Okay. So especially for like one-off apps like this, like an Easy Voice Recorder, some of the other ones that are built into the phone, some of them back up like on iPhone, Voice Memos will back up to iCloud if you want. Samsung has a recorder app that would back up to OneDrive or whatever they're using these days. And then Pixel has one as well. Anyway, none of that helps you. So have you tried to power on this phone?
1: Yes.
0: And it does not turn on at all?
1: No.
0: Ooh, what are like not? It doesn't like come to life in any way, shape, or form, or you just can't see the screen?
1: Correct. Because, like I said, the back is shattered, which compromised the waterproof.
0: Right. Exactly.
1: Water resistant. Yeah.
0: Yeah. I mean, look, you could bring this to a data recovery company and see, what they can do. There are companies that specialize in this kind of thing. The big one nationwide is Drive Savers. Have you heard of that?
1: No.
0: So I would at least get in touch with them and see. Let's see if we go to phone data recovery. It looks like doesn't look like they list the prices online because I'm sure everything is different. But I would definitely, if you want these recordings, number one, I think you could probably recover them. I do. If you got the right person to do this. And so I think it's worth at least getting in touch with a company like this and seeing if they can do that. So, that's Drive Savers. Let me look up. I have another one bookmarked that I like. It was recommended by one of our guests. Okay. Let's see here. I think it might be this one. The Clone Store, theclonestore.com. So I would get in touch with both of those companies. The Clone Store looks like it's a smaller kind of operation. So I would get in touch with them first and then Drive Savers and see. And it's worth it. Look, if they can do this for $100, $200, maybe even $300, it might be worth it. I know it's a lot of money, but It could be worth it for your precious memories there. So I will put the links to those recovery services on my website, richontech.tv. This is episode 181. So that will be in the show notes. I think the lesson here is, you know, I test a lot of smartphones, and so I'm always like using them for a couple weeks, a month, whatever. And then I'm formatting them to bring them back to factory, whether that's to send them back or whatever, you know, to store them for like the next software update. And you always have to think about this because there are some apps that don't put their data in the cloud. Now, a lot of them these days do, but I would say for any app that's important, whether it's your photos, whether it's audio recordings, whether it's video recordings, any one-off app that you're using that's making something on your phone or saving something, I would check to see if that's being backed up in some way. I would say a majority of the apps these days try to back up to the cloud or at least have that option. So always check on that. I get so many calls from people about, you know, their Samsung phones or their phone, you know, I always think about this when I'm traveling, right? I'm taking a lot of pictures when I'm traveling. And then all of a sudden, if my phone fell off the side of a boat while I'm, you know, on a river or something, what would I do? Like, how many of those pictures that I took that day would leave, you know, my phone? And it's tricky because sometimes you're in an international country and international country. And you're like, okay, I don't want to use all my data. But what I do is typically when I'm on vacation, I will set my phone to upload the pictures immediately when I'm out and about. Maybe just photos. I will say videos. Okay, fine. You can upload those when you have Wi-Fi. But it's like you have to think about this stuff because if you lost your phone on vacation, that vacation day, you probably took a whole bunch of pictures. And so just think about these settings on your phone. If you have Google Photos, you have iCloud, just make sure that you say, hey, while I'm on vacation, I want to use cellular data to back up my photos. Yes, that gets a little tricky when you are in international territory because you're using all your data. So, you know, think about that stuff though. Always helps to do that. Let's go to Bob. Bob in San Diego, you're on with Rich.
2: Hey, Rich. How you doing?
0: Great. What's up?
2: I love your newsletter, by the way. It's a lot of helpful tips and everything on things you really aren't aware of.
0: Thank you. Well, sometimes I'm not either, but when I research, I'm like, oh, I should put this in my newsletter. So thank you.
2: Oh, that's great. That's great. Hey, I was reading your recent newsletter, and it got me thinking. You had an article in there about how you use Google Fi, I think it is.
0: Yes.
2: An extra line that you use for phones that you're testing. And I was kind of wondering, I'm sure I'm not the only one who goes through this, but we have T-Mobile and we're generally pretty happy with the service. However, in San Diego, there's places where it just doesn't pick up or, you know, but you get down to one bar and drops the service temporarily. But, and then we also camp locally in Southern California. We don't have service sometimes and even traveling around the United States. And it'd be nice if you had like a phone for like Verizon, AT&T and T-Mobile that where you'd almost guarantee coverage in some form or fashion. I heard there was a way of doing an extra eSIM in the phone.
0: Yeah.
2: You can have an additional service and like a low cost service. Yeah. I was wanting to get your thoughts on that and how to go about doing that.
0: Yeah, it's interesting. So the Google Fi thing you're referring to is basically that was their idea. When Google Fi first started, their idea was that they would have one network, like a super network, right? Like Google would do all this behind the scenes stuff of wherever you were, your phone would just choose the strongest signal in that area, whether it was Verizon, AT&T, or T-Mobile, and back in the day, US Cellular. And you wouldn't know. So if you traveled, you know, across town and AT&T was stronger, it would just use that signal. If you went to a different state and T-Mobile was stronger, it would use that signal. And in real time, it would kind of just use whatever was the best. That never really came to fruition. At one point, I think they were using like T-Mobile and Sprint, but you know, now they're just using T-Mobile most of the time. Anyway, I'm going to go to break. I'm going to answer your question when we come back from break because this is a good one. Yes, it is possible. But it's one of these things that there are some pros and cons to it. So when I come back from break, I will explain how to have two cellular networks on one smartphone. Plus, we'll take more of your calls, 888-RICH-101, 888-742-4101. Bob, hang on. We'll be back after this.

0: What's going on, everyone? This is Brent from the band Shinedown. 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
6: 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She machine gunned me. It was just great. It was so fabulous. That's where it all started.
7: Yeah.
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Welcome back to Rich on Tech. Rich DeMuro here, hanging out with you, talking technology. 888-RICH-101-888-742-4101. It is 4th of July weekend, one of the busiest travel weekends of the year. Before you hit the road, download offline maps. Love doing that. Check your traffic. Make sure, and get familiar with your phone's features too, your safety features. Especially like things like satellite messaging, emergency SOS, all that good stuff. It's always better to kind of, like, I'm a nerd, but every phone that I test, I just go through every single one of the settings one by one just to see what it offers. And so it's a good idea because you can make the most out of your phone that way. We had, before the break, Bob in San Diego wants to have two cellular lines on one phone. And yes, that is very much possible, for sure. So there's a couple ways of doing this. So on my iPhone, I actually

0: actually have two different cellular signals at the same time. I've got a standard company, and then I've got a Starlink signal through T-Mobile. So I'm always connected through satellite as well as a standard terrestrial network, no matter what. And yes, I know the iPhone has satellite built in, but it's not as fast or as robust as what Starlink offers. So that's why I pay the extra $10 a month to T-Mobile to get that. Anyway, you would use what's called an eSIM on your phone. So on your phone, let's see, do we still have Bob? Is Bob, did you hang on there?
1: No, I'm still here.
0: Okay, great. So do you have an iPhone?
1: I've got an iPhone 17, yeah.
0: Okay, very, very easy. So basically, you can add a secondary eSIM to your phone of any phone line that you want. So you can do, what you said you had T-Mobile, so maybe you want to add Verizon or AT&T, right? So,
1: correct.
0: And here's the thing, you probably don't want to add a very expensive line because, you know, you're already paying for your primary line, but if you want that secondary line, I would do like a cheaper plan. And if you look at a website like bestphoneplans.net, they will show you some of the cheapest plans you can get. And you can also, keep in mind, get like an MVNO. You don't need to get Verizon specifically. You can get like Visible if you want, which is, you know, starts at like $25 a month. But that's still a lot to be paying for a secondary cellular plan. So you have to really decide, is it worth it? And there's also some trade-offs. So it's kind of complicated to have the two lines on your phone. Yes, the data can easily switch between the two automatically. But when it comes to making phone calls, you will set one line as your primary line and then one as your backup line. And every time you go to make a call, you can choose which line you actually want to use. So on the iPhone, you'll see it'll pop up a little switcher. So right now mine says use your primary line or use your Starlink line. And so that's another thing that's a little bit complicated. If you want to send messages through the second line, you would have to switch through, you know, on your messaging app. So it does get a little bit complicated. That's one way of doing it. The other way of doing it is there is a carrier called US Mobile, which actually offers this feature natively, and it's called multi-network, and they let you add that on for $7.50 a month. So the way that US Mobile works is you choose your primary network, which they have all three. You can choose Verizon, T-Mobile, AT&T, and then you can choose the secondary network as an add-on. Oh, and they're ringing my machine here. And so that's another way of doing it as well. Why do you feel like you're in places where you need the extra network like all the time, or is it just, I mean, what do you need out of this exactly? The data or the calls?
1: It'd be for call and text, but it's basically, when I'm using T-Mobile, if we go to use it and we're in an area, just, it won't pick up. It's one bar or nothing. We want to have the option of switching over and be able to make that call or text at that time. But it's not very often. It's just, you know, situations where we can't get T-Mobile to work.
0: Well, in that case, I would probably just look at this website and literally find the cheapest plan you can. And one of these lines is this US Mobile. They have a line starting at like $10 a month. I mean, you can get, you know, not everything has to be a big unlimited plan. There are plans like companies like Telo that let you build your own plan. So there are plans that are very, very inexpensive, but they run on a different network. So I would just make sure whatever plan that you choose, just make sure it's not running on T-Mobile. So for instance, with the US Mobile, even if you bought that by the gig plan for, you know, $10 for 2 gigs a month, you can choose, do you want AT&T, T-Mobile, or Verizon? And so that's the main thing here, is I would look at just whatever plan you get for your secondary plan, unless you don't care about burning through cash, which, you know, you may say, hey, Rich, I don't really care. Like, I'll get another unlimited plan. But if you want to make this something that is a little bit more budget friendly, I would look for a plan that is a little bit cheaper. That is your secondary plan. Good question, but absolutely possible. I do it all the time on my phones. And I was mentioning Fi, by the way, Google Fi, because I always have like a test line. And some people were asking, well, why don't you just get a secondary line on your main carrier? The problem is the big carriers don't really make it that easy to like switch phones all the time. And with my secondary line, I'm always putting that SIM into like a new phone. So when, you know, when a Google sends me a phone or a Samsung or Motorola, whatever it is, a lot of times they don't include service. Sometimes they do for 30 days, but a lot of times they don't. And so I need to, if I want to really test that phone and bring it out and about, I need to bring service to that phone. And so one of the cool things about Google Fi is that, A, it's very easy, I think, to switch to a different phone. Mint Mobile was my last one I had, and I had a SIM card, like a physical SIM, that was so easy to pop out of one phone and just pop into another. The problem is, a lot of today's modern phones don't have a SIM card slot anymore. Like the iPhone doesn't, and neither does the Pixel. Samsung still do, thankfully, but who knows? Maybe the next version won't. Anyway, so that's why I don't usually do it through a major carrier, because it's just a lot tougher to switch your number. And also, it kind of keeps things much easier. Like with Fi, you know, it's kind of its own thing. But one of the features, by the way, they have that I've not really seen anywhere else is that they give you up to 4 data-only eSIMs. So if you have an iPad with cellular, they also let you connect your Apple Watch or your Pixel Watch, or maybe not Apple Watch, might just be Pixel. I'm not sure if they support Apple, but they let you connect that cellular connectivity for free. So that's another thing that's kind of cool about Fi. So anyway, they were doing a deal where if you brought a Pixel, you would get 50% off your monthly plan for like 12 months. So I did that. And it comes out, I think it's going to be like $30 a month. But that also includes like unlimited, or maybe, I don't know if it's unlimited, but it's a lot of data for international. And so it's just Google always tries to do things a little bit differently. And I don't think Google Fi completely lives up to what their original intention was, which is like, hey, you don't think about the service behind this. We're just going to give you the best signal no matter where you are. But they have done a pretty good job of making your phone work and all your other devices pretty much anywhere you go. So that's kind of nice. Let's see. Oh, I'm getting the wrap-up signal. All right, 888-RICH-101, 888-742-4101. If you haven't gone to the website, richontech.tv, I've got everything that I've talked about linked up right there. This is episode 181. So all you have to do is type in richontech.tv/181, and that will bring you to the show notes, everything I mentioned here. All right, coming up, we've got Dan Barbera from Mac Rumors to talk about iOS 27, what's coming next to the iPhone.
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7: ABC News, I'm Wayne Cabot. World Cup wowzer, America's star will play. The suspension suspended, reports ABC's Christian Cordero.
8: Sources tell ABC News President Trump called FIFA's president Gianni Infantino last week urging him to review the matter. Soon after it was made public, Trump wrote thank you to FIFA on social media.
7: Belgium's Football Association saying it's astonished that forward Falarin Balogun will be allowed to play tomorrow in Seattle. At least 25 heat deaths across central and northern New Jersey. 25. People in their mid-30s to their 80s. Hundreds of thousands have no power or internet from the storms that broke the heat. More storms are on the way from Philly to New York, flooding likely tomorrow. Parasitic infection sickening 572 in Michigan, more than 100 in Ohio. No common source of infection. Another large barrage by the Russians overnight in Kyiv. Damage reports coming in. This is ABC News.
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0: Welcome back to Rich on Tech. Rich DeMuro here. Yes, hanging out with you on a 4th of July weekend. Hope you're having a fantastic weekend. Hope you got a great celebration, friends, family, fireworks, whatever it is that you're doing. I hope you are relaxing. Let's see. I've been sharing little factoids. The Liberty Bell in Philadelphia, which, by the way, I've never seen in person. I've never actually been to Philadelphia, if you can believe it, growing up in New Jersey. I don't even understand. How did that? Yeah. I've never even had like a real cheesesteak, nothing. My experience with Philly cheesesteak was at the mall when I was growing up. The Liberty Bell weighs over 2,000 pounds. It's one of the country's most photographed landmarks. Don't try ringing it though, please. Anyway, richontech.tv is the website to go to. I also learned this week, we're going to bring on a guest in a second here, but I learned a new feature on the iPhone. I did not realize they had built in earthquake alerts. For a long time, Android had these earthquake alerts built into the operating system. If you wanted to get them on the iPhone, you had to download this app called MyShake, but you can still use that. But with iOS 26.2, they added earthquake notifications like right into the operating system. So if you go on your iPhone to settings, if you're in an area that, you know, needs this, if you go into settings and then notifications and you scroll all the way down to the bottom, there's something called enhanced safety alerts. And inside there, it says earthquake alerts, which was news to me. Anyway, we've got Dan Barbera here from Mac Rumors, another friend from WWDC. Dan, welcome to the show. I know you're celebrating the 4th of July weekend right now. So thanks for joining me in between festivities.
1: Of course, Rich. Thanks for having me, man. I appreciate it.
0: So I imagine in between the fireworks and all that stuff, you have been testing iOS 27 a lot. So developer beta is out. I know you downloaded it the first day. What are your initial impressions?
1: So I made the mistake. Well, actually, it wasn't a mistake. That's kind of one of the greatest things about my impressions. I made the mistake of putting it on my main phone. And that's just like a newbie thing to do. Do not do that if you can help it. But in the situation that I was in at WWDC, I just needed to get it on a phone. So that was the closest one. And honestly, it has been so stable, aside from during the whole indexing issue that was going on for months. Well, not months, but for what felt like months. And it drained the battery like crazy for those first, I think it's been like, it was like 2 weeks maybe. And then it finally was done indexing and everything got back to normal, but it's just such a stable release for what it is. And I was really impressed with that.
0: So the indexing feature that you're talking about is basically because Siri AI is a new feature on this, it goes through your all the data on your phone and builds an index that the AI can tap into. And again, before you know, you say, Rich, what about privacy? It's all done in a very private way. And that's why they're doing it on your device. But your device has to be not used and charging most of the time for this to happen. And for a lot of people, you know, and it's a big job, by the way. Like, it's not like a, you know, you're talking about tons, like my iMessages, I think, are 16 gigabytes of storage on iCloud. I mean, that's like a ton.
1: It's a lot. And it's, you know, I have like a 2 terabyte iPhone and it's not filled up, but like it has.

0: to go through everything in order to get all of that information for reference for Siri. So it is really important. It just, it eats up a lot of battery and it kind of slows things down just a little bit. But yeah, I mean, it's been off for the last few weeks now and it's been running great.
1: And keep in mind, that's a temporary thing when you get this in your hands. It's not going to really, and hopefully Apple will figure out that process, like, and make it better. The Siri. So this Siri, and I've been using it, I think it's incredible. I think it is really the Siri that we've wanted. What are your impressions of Siri, the AI Siri?
0: I 100% agree. I know Siri was like the butt of the joke. Even people that work for Apple, I've heard just not impressed with what Siri was before. But it is so good now that I legitimately don't think, for me and my use cases with AI, I don't know that I need to go to ChatGPT or Claude as often. Definitely not on my phone, but like maybe for some work-related specific things. But for just day-to-day use, it's so much better because of the personal context that we talked about. The fact that it can go and tap into your mail, your messages, and your calendar, and it's private, and you're not sharing those messages out to a service like Claude or ChatGPT where you don't know what's going to happen with that. Here, you can have the peace of mind that this is the stuff that's already on your phone. It's just using it as reference, and it's not going anywhere. So I can ask it to go and, you know, tell me when my brother the other day, you know, sent me his new golf clubs. Maybe I didn't get a chance to look at that picture. And it knows actually what you're talking about. And it shows and brings up the images. It's not perfect. It is in beta. Some of those things are being worked out, but at least it's able to point me in the right direction right now. And for a lot of other things, it does nail it on the first try, which is super impressive, especially for a first beta.
1: I really do think that this is going to impact ChatGPT and Claude. I'm not crying for those companies, but I do think it's going to impact them, the usage, the daily usage, because questions that people used to use OpenAI or ChatGPT or Claude for, they will just ask Siri and they'll be like, oh, it can give these answers now? That's great. And by the way, it has all that perspective of my personal information that is helpful as well that ChatGPT and the others may not have. So what is there another new feature besides Siri that you think is pretty neat so far?
0: I think it's a lot of the visual intelligence, or not just visual intelligence, but the Apple intelligence stuff. Sorry. So call context actually happened for me for the first time the other day, and I was absolutely blown away. I thought that was so cool. So call context is I'll give you the example here. I booked a hotel for our road trip down to the beach later this summer. And I wanted to call and I had a question about something specific. Now, I didn't actually need my confirmation number for the call itself. I just had a very vague question. But if you do call and you do need, say you're on a phone call with an airline company or whatever, and they're going to ask you immediately, what is the confirmation number? It automatically surfaces that and brings it to the screen, the lock screen of the phone, like when you're making your phone call. So it just pops up right there, confirmation code, because it goes through your emails and it knows that you already booked for this trip. This is the phone number that matches that hotel. So you're probably going to need this. So here you go. And it was awesome. I'm like, okay, cool. I have this here. I don't need it. But when I do need that, that's going to be super helpful. I don't have to say, oh, hold on 1 second and look for it. And that was one. And then there was, in messages when somebody sends you something and they're like, hey, can you pick up dad tonight at 6? Like it pops up underneath there to add a reminder. That's super helpful. There was a couple of other things. So for my son's baseball schedule, I wish I had this a few months ago. But if you had like a list of a bunch of events, so for my son's baseball schedule, this would have been super helpful. You can just take visual intelligence or Siri mode now in the camera and you can scan that and it adds all of those dates perfectly. The time, the date, what it is, to your calendar all in one go. And you don't have to manually enter it anymore, which is so much more helpful than what it was in the past.
1: It really is. I really think that Apple did a good job. And I think the way they've implemented all these little helpful features into the operating system, mm-hmm. people are going to be very impressed. The one thing you've said a bunch of things you like. I will say, and I installed this on my main phone too, and it's been great. I mean, I've really had no problems. The only thing I don't like, I'll tell you, one feature that I think they should change is when you pull down to search, right, for like an app. I search for like all my apps. It kind of guesses what it thinks you want. And it kind of like closes the whole like suggested area of what you're searching for and just says like, okay, here you go. And then you have to tap to show everything else. I would say I personally always, maybe they should make this an option, but I always want to see all the search results because there are so many things that are similar and I'm searching and it guesses really quickly sometimes. I'm like, no, that's not the app. Then I got to do one more tap. It's a little thing, but have you noticed that at all?
0: Yeah, it's like they need to just fuse together more of what Spotlight was beforehand with the new Siri capability of like bringing it down and showing that. But I mean, I'm glad that at least they didn't remove that entirely because that is how I get to all of my apps. I am a swipe down person and just search for it and open it that way. The other thing I will mention, and for those who hated the Liquid Glass update, the Liquid Glass slider is kind of nice. If you can go into the settings there and just manually adjust how much transparency you want, that's super helpful. I mean, what is this day and age that Apple is giving us all the customization? Who would have thought?
1: I know. It's so wild because that was the big draw of Android is that you could do whatever you want. Yep. Now, I would argue that you could almost customize iPhone more. Like when I was choosing, when I was saying, you know, text my wife something, it said, hey, do you want to use Telegram or Messages? Because it knows that I typically use Telegram to text my wife. You can't do that on Android. As far as I know, you can't change the way it does those, you know, like those choices it gives you. Apple, same thing. When you use a music app, it's like, hey, do you want to use Spotify? Do you want to use Apple Music? Do you want to, because it kind of learns your preferences, which is kind of a big thing. Okay, before we go, I want to hear, when can people get this and what phones do you need for like these features?
0: So, you can get this in September if you don't want to try out the beta. I mean, it is going to launch in a beta format, but it should be a lot more stable, which again, we've talked about. It is really, really good right now, but the main release will be in September. But you can try out the public beta should be this month. We don't have an official time, but usually it's always a month after WWDC. If you want to try the public beta, you can do that. I think you'll be fine with it and it won't impact your day-to-day life. And it's definitely worth a try. But if you want to wait till September, that's fine. And every phone out there is going to get iOS 27, but not everyone's going to get Siri AI. So you need a 15 Pro or newer. And even then, some specific features are going to be blocked off. So it's not anything crazy, but there are certain advantages to having a 17 Pro or Air. You just need the new Pro chip. And that's really just going to be more of the personalization for the Siri voice, which we still can't even do in beta right now. That is weirdly the one thing that's kind of blocked off. But one thing I do want to mention, if you're like, if you've got an older phone and you're like, oh man, I don't feel like upgrading right now. I want to wait till next year and you're not going to get the Siri AI. That's fine. Your phone is going to get a lot of good things with iOS 27. Specifically, the most underrated thing real quick is the performance improvements. I don't know if you've noticed this, Rich, but I think my phone has felt so much more just fluid, efficient. And I've tried it on older phones and it honestly has made a difference. So if you have an iPhone 11, that whole lineup and newer is still going to get iOS 27. So you can definitely take advantage of some good features.
1: All right, we're going to leave it there. Dan Barbera from Mac Rumors. How do folks follow you online?
0: Yeah, you can just search for my name, Dan Barbera, on all platforms. And of course, Mac Rumors on YouTube. I do all of the YouTube content there, the podcast, Mac Rumors Show. And keep reading us if you can.
1: All right, thanks for joining me today. Have a great festivity there. We're going to go to break. 888-RICH-101, 888-742-4101. More of your calls, questions, and I got to tell you about these WhatsApp usernames coming up right after this.

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5: Corey Richens' attorneys claim in a new filing the guilty verdict and her sentence of life in prison should be tossed out and that she should get a new trial because they claim the judge was biased against the defense and deprived Richens of a fair trial. Richens was found guilty by a jury in March of murder in the death of her husband by giving him a fentanyl-laced cocktail while he was celebrating a victory at work. The judge is now recusing himself because of the allegations against him. A different judge will review the motion for a new trial. Alex Stone, EBC News.

0: Welcome back to Rich on Tech. Rich DeMuro here, hanging out with you, talking technology. 888-RICH-101-888-742-4101. 4th of July weekend, been doing little U.S. factoids coming back from the breaks. Did you know that the United States has more than 4 million miles of public roads, the largest road network in the world? Did not know that. Well, now I do. Let's go to Scott just down the road in El Cajon. Welcome to the show.
1: Rich, yeah, thanks for having me on. So I was allowed to purchase a new Mac through my employer, and I do a lot of video editing, motion graphics, that sort of thing. And I'm kind of in a purgatory of technology, because I looked at the Mac Studio, and it looks like it's hard to get a hold of those because of, I don't know what's going on, but maybe you do. And I've heard rumors that there might be a new iMac Pro coming out. So I wanted to kind of get your sense of the lay of the land of, like, which direction to go and when you think that would be available to me.
0: Well, is this your job to video edit?
1: No, I'm a professor, but part of my job is I teach classes, so I have to review. I do documentary work as well, but I also have to review stuff. So I like the big screen. I want the graphics card, the, 64. Okay. Yeah, that sort of thing.
0: Okay. I mean, I edit video for a living for TV, and I use a MacBook Air, and it's perfectly fine. I mean, I have a 15-inch screen. It's, I have a bigger monitor that I connect it to when I want to. But so far I've had no problems. I mean, I'm not editing documentaries. I'll tell you that. Like, I'm editing stuff for social media, reviewing pieces, editing packages for TV. But that's basically it, but it's still, and we're not doing 4K video. So if you're doing 4K, you might need something, but I understand why you want the best of the best. I'm going to direct you to a website that really helps with this. So there's a website called Buyer's Guide.macrumors.com. In fact, our last guest was from Mac Rumors.

0: I don't think he has anything to do with the guide. Maybe he does. But that is the best place to look for the information on when Apple products are expected to release. And not just that, but it also gives you all of the rumors and latest information on everything. And what I love about this, so all Apple products, my kind of guidance is you want to buy Apple products when they first come out because they all have a lifeline, you know, or they all have kind of a life cycle of Apple comes out with a new product almost like clockwork for a lot of their main products. Now, if you look at the lineup for Macs, you've got the MacBook Neo, which is that inexpensive one. That's definitely not for what you're doing. Then you've got the MacBook Air. Then you've got the MacBook Pro. You've got the iMac, the Mac Mini, the Mac Studio, and the Mac Pro. Now, the Mac Mini and the Mac Studio and the Mac Pro, well, maybe not so much the Mac Pro, but the Studio and the Mac Mini, a lot of people are buying those to run like automated AI programs on there, like their agentic AI, like OpenClaw and all that stuff. So that's why there's been a run on these machines and it's really tough to get them. So even if you, you know, wanted one, you may not be able to get one instantly. But for you, if you're talking about the iMac Pro, I have not heard of that rumor, but that would be an amazing you know, that would be an amazing product because the iMac is very much a consumer PC. But if they did a pro version of that with, you know, this is under the ultra devices, I guess they're talking about, that could be a big win for a lot of people who want the all-in-one, the simplicity of it, but also want something that's a little bit higher powered than the standard iMac. But I will tell you, these new processors that Apple has come out with, these M4 chips, are pretty incredible. Now, there's different levels of them. Some of them are pro, some of them are not, but okay, so the Mac Pro, it's saying don't buy because it's discontinued. The Mac Studio is the pro desktop, the one that you want. It's been 486 days since they last released one, and the average is 547. So what does that tell us? That tells us that we are probably going to see a release of a new Mac Studio in the next 100 days. That could be, you know, maybe in, I don't know, September with some of the iPhone launch stuff. So if you can wait until then, you might want to wait. Or if you want to buy refurbished, there's also the Apple refurbished store that may or may not have some of these things that you're looking for. Let me see what the refurbished has. But again, if you buy refurbished, you're talking about a product that is many, many months old at this point. Let's see, what else did you look at? Mac Mini, I probably wouldn't recommend that for what you're doing. But that's really it. So Mac Studio, they're saying don't buy. That's the guidance on the website. And it says Mac Studio M7 Ultra expected in 2028 with better cooling. That's way out on the horizon. But the M5 Ultra Mac Studio could launch in 2026 with up to 768 gigabytes of RAM. So I think the bottom line is this thing will probably be refreshed in the next couple of months, maybe the next 6 months most, before the end of the year. So that's probably what you want to wait for. But you know, that's up to you. So good question, Scott. Appreciate it. Really appreciate the call today. 888-RICH-101, 888-742-4101. Let's do an email here. Oh, you know what? No, I got to tell you about WhatsApp. WhatsApp is finally getting usernames. Yes. Similar to what we've had for years on apps like Signal, Telegram, Instagram, and X. Starting now, you can reserve a username. So if you are using WhatsApp, go into your WhatsApp settings and look under account, and you will see the option to choose a username. Now, if you are on social media as a creator, you may have the option to choose the same username. But otherwise, you can create any username that you want. These are private. There's no searchable directory. People have to know your exact username to contact you. But this is great for privacy. You no longer have to give out your phone number to use WhatsApp. They will start using these later this year. More Rich on Tech after this.
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8: From ABC News, I'm Wayne Cabot. 25 people are reported dead across New Jersey from day after day of sweltering heat, suffocating humidity, with little to no relief at night. Some who died are elderly, some are younger, in their 30s. It was the worst heat wave in 14 years, says Governor Mikey Sherrill, now surveying destruction across northern New Jersey, which also hit downstate New York. Power out, internet out. The mayor of Param is saying power may not be fully restored until midweek.
9: It is a good thing the heat wave is over, because being without power when it's 80 degrees is a lot better than when it's 90 plus. Cleanup and power restoration are underway, but they will not be done before the next round of storms. A neighbor here we spoke with says it's time to take climate change more seriously. Summer storms are getting more and more destructive.
10: I've been through hurricanes here and whatnot, but this was the most intense. It looked like straight line wind.
9: Now, one of the lasting impacts of the storms Friday night is on New Jersey transit trains. Dozens of trees fell onto the wires that supply power to several train lines.
8: Sonia Ricon of WABC-TV. A controversial decision ahead of tomorrow's U.S. World Cup match against Belgium. FIFA announcing it is lifting the red card suspension against America's star player, and so full Aaron Balogun will be playing. Sources tell ABC News President Trump called FIFA's president last week urging the suspension be reviewed. Trump today thanking FIFA for reversing a great injustice.
11: Belgium's Football Association says it is astonished, alleging FIFA is in contradiction with its own rules and vowing to investigate options, quote, to protect the fundamental principles of fair play in our sport. With 3 goals in 4 games, Balogun is the leading scorer for the U.S. men's national team in this World Cup.
8: ABC's Christian Cordero. President Trump is off to meet with NATO leaders tomorrow in Turkey. You're listening to ABC News.
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0: white T-top Jack in her cherry coat town. Mama and daddy put their roots right here, cause this is where the car broke down. 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
1: Welcome back to Rich on Tech. Rich DeMuro here, hanging out with you, talking technology on a holiday weekend. 888-RICH-101, 888-742-4101. 4th of July weekend, an excuse for a lot of people just to party. You know, I mean, that's really what it comes down to. We have an excuse. You've got a note from the principal's office, or note from parents, whatever you want to say. It says, hey, you have the license to enjoy. Go have some fun. Go relax. Don't think about work for a day or two, and just enjoy with friends and family. That's the bottom line. Doing little factoids all show long. The Star Spangled Banner was inspired by the American flag flying over Fort McHenry during the War of 1812. It officially became our national anthem in... No, that can't be true. 1931? There's no way. There's no way Star Spangled... Where am I getting these things? Star Spangled Banner official anthem year. Let's figure this out. Okay, but yeah, 1931, Hoover signed a congressional resolution when it became... This is how young we are as a country. 1931, there are people... Let's see, people could still be alive today that were born in 1931, right? 1931, you'd be 95. So you're 95 years old. You were there... Well, I guess you were a little infant, but you were still born on, you know, before we had a national anthem. That is wild. Anyway, hope you're having a great weekend. We've been talking about a lot of stuff on the show here. I know that Elsa has been patiently waiting on hold, so we'll get to Elsa in a second. I do want to tell you I've got the cheapest day to buy gas. We have some new research that tells us that, and I've got some ways to save on gas too, because I know that's always a hot topic. Elsa, welcome to the show.
2: Hey. Thank you so much for spending the holiday with us. We're so happy to have you.
1: Thank you. Yeah, go ahead.
2: And thank you for helping people like me, the older population, stay as tech savvy as we can. But you know, I'm having a problem.
1: I would not have it any other way on both counts. No matter how old or young you are, I will help you. And you know what? Yeah, why not? I mean, it's a holiday. If I'm here, I'm going to do the show. Right? Like that, unless I'm on vacation somewhere, which, you know, I was a couple weeks ago, and I still did the show. I came back in. Anyway, what can I help you with, Elsa?
2: This is the second time this has happened to me. I get an invite on my calendar from somebody I don't know. And it's a color of the calendar that I don't normally use. So I can click on that color and it'll go off, but it doesn't go off my phone. And I know I had looked online and they said, don't, you know, decline it, because then they know they breached somebody, and I had already done that. So what do I do?
1: Well, okay, so what's happening here is basically when someone sends it, scammers have gotten savvy to this. They send an email to your email. What email do you use? Like what type of email? Like Gmail, Yahoo?
2: I only have two. I have an MSN, and then I have a duck email.
1: Okay.
2: It's just, you know, that's not an email. It just kind of sends my emails through. Yeah,
1: it's like a forwarding. It's like an alias. So what these scammers do is they basically put a calendar invite in an email to you that somehow makes it through the spam filters. And then that, you know, most of these calendar programs automatically add the calendar events to your calendar. And so that's why you're seeing these things pop up. Now, the short answer is, on iOS, as far as I can tell, there is not a setting to not allow calendar events that you haven't approved. So what happened was, on Google, this was happening for a while. And so Google reacted by adding a setting in your Google Calendar. Let me find that setting. So if you go into, and this is just for other people as well, but if you go into your settings on Google Calendar, there is a way to decline, or, you know, not automatically approve events that are from people you don't know. And so that's like a way of keeping these out of your calendar until you decide, oh yeah, I want that in my calendar. So for me, as you imagine, you know, there's a lot of people that like send me invites for things. I don't really want those cluttering up. But if you go on, Let's see here. Is it? Yeah. Okay. So in calendar settings on Google, there is an option that says automatically add invitations to my calendar only if the sender is known. Okay. Now that's an important setting because that means that only people that you know will be able to add things to your calendar automatically. I don't see that setting on the iPhone just yet. I could be wrong, but as far as I can see, I don't see that anywhere. It seems like things get added to your calendar automatically. Now there is an inbox, and you may be able to decline things from there. But from everything I'm seeing online and all the instructions I've seen, you basically have to just delete that event without, don't decline it, just delete it immediately. So that's the way to do it on there. Unfortunately, there's not a better way. And I'm looking in iOS 27 to see if Apple has added something that makes this a little bit easier, but I don't really see a setting there just yet. So at this point, unless someone calls in or emails me and says, hey, Rich, no, there's a better way to do it on the iPhone, that's the only way I know about it is don't decline it because, yes, that will send a signal that your email address is good, but you can just go into that event and delete that event. And if you're using the Google side of things for your calendar, you should definitely turn off that option to just add events automatically to your calendar. Because that was the way it was for many years until spammers said, oh, this is a good way of reaching people. We can send them spam invites on their calendar. I mean, so, you know, you wake up to your calendar and you'd have like Bitcoin, you know, click this for free Bitcoin or something. You're like, what is this nonsense? So that's the way to do it. I would imagine that that Microsoft and Outlook has a similar option where you can not automatically add things to your calendar, but that's what you're looking for. And if you look at what Apple is saying, you can also unsubscribe to calendars. Like if you mistakenly subscribe to a calendar that's adding spam, you can do that as well. So let's see here. If we go into calendar and we go tap the calendars button, and you'll see there's a whole bunch of calendars in there. You can unsubscribe to any of those calendars that you don't want to show anymore. And there could be ones that, you know, you might have subscribed to by accident. You can tap the eye and just turn those off or unsubscribe to them as well. All right, good question, Elsa. I know that vexes a lot of people. And it's one of those things where these spammers are just, they're brutal. They will reach us any way they can. Even at the gas station, they put skimmers on the pumps. But speaking of gas, it is 4th of July weekend. If you're an Amazon Prime member, you can save 50 cents a gallon on one fill-up. 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They are mostly like BP, Amoco, and Thornton's, and AMPM. But I will tell you, if you live in the Southern California area, there's not a ton of stations that participate. So just FYI, you may want to just ignore this. Like that's what I've done. Unless you live by a station that has this and you can save it. But you do have to link your Earnify account, sign up through Prime, and it's a one-time promotional. Most of the time, Prime members get 10 cents off per gallon as an ongoing benefit. But on a 15-gallon fill-up, this could save you $7.50. The other app I like is called Upside. If you're not using that, that is a great way to save on gas. The trick there is you have to refer your friends. They sign up. It's kind of like a little, you know, you basically get your friends to sign up and you'll get more money back that way. All right, so what is the cheapest day to buy gas? Cheapest day to buy gas? Adam, you want to guess? Adam is in for Bobo this week. You can only tell me because you can't. I don't think we could hear you, but what are you going to say? You got Sunday, Monday, Tuesday, Wednesday, Thursday, Friday. Yeah, which day? Cheapest day to buy gas? 5, 4, 3, 2. Ooh, no, that's actually starts the most expensive day of the week. Sunday is the cheapest day to buy gas. I know, that's what I would think. But here's why I think Sunday. So Gas Buddy analyzed daily fuel prices across 50 states for the past year. They found Sunday is usually the cheapest day to fill up. Wednesday through Friday, the most expensive. Here's my theory. I think because gas stations change pricing as the week goes on based on demand, if they know it's going to be a big weekend, or if like the news cycle says, oh, oil prices are up, and then somehow prices go up. We have the same exact amount of gas and oil in the world from day one to the next day, but yes, somehow those prices go up. I guess we have less from the next day, but anyway, that's it. So Sunday and Monday are the two best days. Sunday is the best day. So now you know, just make it your schedule. Sunday, fill up for gas. Just don't do Wednesday, Thursday, Friday. 888-RICH-101, 888-742-4101. Website for the show is richontech.tv. This is episode 181. Got plenty more show coming up. Gosh, so many things to talk about. I got to tell you about this California senior who was scammed. Once again, someone was scammed. I'll tell you about that, plus much more right here on Rich on Tech.
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10: 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From paranormal phenomena and UFOs to conspiracy theories and breaking news on the fringes of reality. 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

0: Welcome back to Rich on Tech. Rich DeMuro here, hanging out with you, talking technology on a wonderful 4th of July weekend. Is it still hot in some parts of the U.S.? Is that a silly question to ask in the summer? But I will tell you, in the L.A. area, we have been getting the oddest weather. It has been so reasonable. I mean, just like, what is happening? And so I was telling someone this. It's like nothing ever happens in LA without some sort of repercussion. So I know we are in for like either a lot of rain eventually, or like a freezing winter, or like a super hot late summer. I don't know. Anyway, I've been doing little factoids about the U.S. In its celebration of 250 years. The Statue of Liberty, we know it was a gift from France and arrived in New York Harbor in 1885. But did you know it had more than 300 separate pieces before being assembled? If I didn't know better, I thought maybe it came from the Swedes in IKEA. Oh my gosh, did it come with a side of Swedish meatballs? I mean, there's nothing worse than getting home from like an IKEA trip and realizing you have to put everything together. It's like, it's amazing how great and reasonable the pricing is there, but then you realize the real work is in your labor. But hey, you know, you could also save a lot of money doing that way. All right. Saeed is in Woodland Hills. Got a recommendation on what, Saeed?
1: Hi, Rich. I love you. I love your show. I love your radio. I've been listening to your radio at home in my car.
0: And thank you.
1: We were talking about the phones. I do have an iPhone 14 Pro Max, 256 gigabyte. And I pay $9.99 a month for iCloud for 2 terabytes.
0: Okay.
1: And I only have used 193 gigabyte of it. It's plenty. It's plenty. And then I was with T-Mobile, and I had issue in a lot of places that I had no cell. And I heard about Boost Mobile.
0: Yeah.
1: So I thought I'd give it a try. They had a special for the first 3 months for $10 a month plus tax, which turned out to be $11 and change. And then after 3 months, it was $25 a month plus tax, which turns out to be $26 and change.
0: And it's unlimited, right?
1: Yes, I got 30 gigabytes.
0: Okay.
1: For that. If I wanted to add a 30 gigabyte, 30 gigabyte is plenty because I normally use a lot of Wi-Fi rather than the data. And if I wanted to add a 30 gigabyte, I could pay the $10 for 30 gigabyte extra. And I with Boost Mobile, I have reception everywhere. At my brother's house, my sister has T-Mobile. She has no reception. My brother has Verizon. He has no reception in certain parts of the house that he lives. And I see neighbors that are walking the dogs, and they're on the phone. When they pass by the house, they get disconnected.
0: And yours works.
1: I'm sorry?
0: And yours works, no problem.
1: Mine works perfectly.
0: Okay,
1: perfectly.
0: Well,
1: I get 5G all the time.
0: Interesting. Okay, so you like Boost Mobile. Now, here's the thing. So I heard, so Boost Mobile was trying to do this thing where they were building like a new network. I don't know where we are with that or what they're doing, but I'm looking online to kind of see like which network they're running on. So I think it was supposed to be their own, but it looks like I mean, this says they primarily operate on AT&T and T-Mobile as well. So maybe they're using something like a combination of networks. I know that at one point they said they were building their own. I don't know if that's happening because I'm looking at EchoStar and I'm reading that they filed the bankruptcy. So I don't know like what's happening here. But one thing that I think, and thanks for the call, Saeed, really appreciate it. One thing I will tell you is that Boost Mobile that is today's Boost Mobile is not the same from back in the day. Like, remember the little bleep, bleep, like we would do the direct, like it was like Nextel basically, right? Like it was like the Boost Mobile was completely different from what it is now. So, yeah, they're out there and, I'm looking at, let's see if I go to this best phone plans and, is Boost Mobile on here? I'm sure they have Boost Mobile because, I'm curious what they say about it. Let's see, Boost. Yeah, okay, Boost Mobile, $25. Oh, yeah, AT&T or T-Mobile, 4K streaming, Canada-Mexico roaming, hotspot, international calling, international data. Yeah, so $25. So anyway, there's lots of options out there with wireless. I'm glad it's working out for you. I talk about scams all the time. We had another 70-year-old Camarillo, this is a California guy, received a call from someone claiming to work for McAfee Security, right? You know, the company that provides antivirus and all that. The caller convinced him his bank account had been compromised and cited real banking details to gain his trust. Over the next several days, this guy withdrew $84,000 in cash and handed it to someone posing as a company representative after giving a verbal security code, quote unquote. A couple days after this happened, the guy realized it was a scam. He contacted police. Detectives did find who they would, you know, consider the middleman here, a 44-year-old suspect who they believe was going to meet another potential victim. He had a bunch of cash on him and a modified airsoft gun, whatever that is, some sort of gun. And the pattern is the same thing we've seen for years. These tech support scams have evolved beyond convincing people to install remote access software. Now they tell you, stay on the phone, go to your bank, withdraw cash, don't tell anyone, and hand it to this courier that's going to show up at your house. I'm not kidding. I've read dozens of stories where people do this. How can anyone fall for this? I don't know. But people do every single year. Legitimate companies like McAfee, whatever you call it, to Microsoft, Apple, Norton, Google, they're not going to call you out of the blue to say your computer is infected or your bank account is compromised. Another red flag, telling you to withdraw cash from your bank. Who does that? $84,000. This guy did well in his life. He had $84,000 in cash he could withdraw, and look what he did. I mean, I feel bad. Thankfully, they found this guy. I don't know if they're going to get his money back. But scammers tell victims not to tell bank employees because the bank is involved. Don't the tellers, if you go in, and I will tell you, I had a family member that went to the teller to try to withdraw money to like transfer it. And they're like, what's this for? Excuse me? Why do you need all this money in cash? Please be aware of this stuff. Go to my Instagram at Rich on Tech. I've got a video on this. Share that with your friends, family members. Let them know this is a scammer's playbook. You need to know how to defuse it. Coming up next, we'll talk AI right here on Rich on Tech.
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7: ABC News, I'm Wayne Cabot. The worst heat wave in 14 years, says Governor Mikey Sherrill, has killed at least 25 people across New Jersey, ranging in age from their 80s to their 30s. The storms that broke the heat also broke trees in half and snapped utility lines.
8: I've been through hurricanes here and whatnot, but this was the most intense. It looked like straight line wind.

0: Welcome back to Rich on Tech. Rich DeMuro here, hanging out with you, talking technology. It is 4th of July weekend, doing some little factoids here for the U.S. The bald eagle has been America's national bird since 1782. Oh, I thought it was the Costco rotisserie chicken. No, just kidding. It has nearly disappeared. It nearly disappeared from the lower 48 states, but thanks to conservation efforts, its population has made an incredible comeback. Look at that. See, that's the story of America right there. Incredible comeback. Joining me now is Jason Heiner. He is editor-in-chief of The Deep View, a website all about AI. Welcome to the show, Jason.
1: Hey, Rich. Glad to be here. Good to see you.
0: Thanks for joining me on this holiday weekend. I hope you have some fun festivities planned. AI, hot topic. Tell me, first off, what The Deep View is all about.
1: Yeah, so The Deep View is this newsletter that has been around for now 3 years and has been this rocket ship. I just joined in December, the 1st of December, and The Deep View has focused completely on AI. And the founder, Feras Kojouk, he was reading a lot of AI and felt like there was so much of it was the same. And so much of it was like regurgitated press releases. And he's like, I really want something that goes a layer deeper. And so that was what he created. And since then, that's been the mandate. That's still what we do today. And so I joined, like I said, in December. And now we have a team of us that are working on this, a team of staffers and freelancers. And every day we give you three stories about AI and we take it a layer deeper. And we give you at the end of each story what we call our deeper view, where we talk about what not just what happened, but what it means and how you can understand it.
0: Are you aware, because I, you know, my jobs are primarily, you know, with the public, you know, like, you know, people watching the news, people listening to the radio.
1: Yeah.
0: And, you know, there may be people, I call them drive-by, like people just watching, right? And then my segment comes up, on TV or the radio, and it's like all about technology. Are you aware there are people out there that don't like AI?
1: Oh my God. Yes. So we say this all the time. We say that AI is losing the narrative among the broader population, you know, and the data that we see and that we poll even our audience who are mostly AI forward, as we learn about, you know, the general sentiment is that about 60% have a slightly negative view of AI in the US. And that's even sort of stronger than I think most of the polling out there from Pew and others.
0: It's interesting because I love AI. I think it's incredible. I mean, there's so many things that it can do that are just, you know, for productivity and for information and automation. That's just like really, really compelling and interesting. But obviously I understand there could be a dark side. I understand that, you know, we're worried about jobs and stuff. So I'm not like ignoring all those sides of it, but there are some very like clear advantages. So like, for instance, this week, I didn't put much thought into like these connectors that like ChatGPT have and Claude, you know, these like apps that you can like integrate until this week. I'm like, why am I sitting here trying to like go to five different apps to like add stuff to my calendar, add stuff to my to-do list, add stuff to my Evernote, when I realized ChatGPT can do all of those things in the same box. And so now I kind of had this breakthrough this week where I'm like, now I'm like five times more productive because I can just paste an email and say, add this to my to-doist. And boom, it summarizes it, figures out what the task is and adds it. So do you feel like there are these like efficiencies that AI is, that people don't even realize that AI can do?
1: Oh yeah. You know, and really we're even just in 2026, just scratching the surface of the next level, which is not just can it help you learn things? Can it go out there and research things for you, but do things for you? And that's kind of what you're getting at, where, you know, the sort of pro version of ChatGPT, if you will, is called Codex, where Codex is an AI agent that you can tell it to just go do this task for me. So for example, you know, we also run a podcast. Every time we need to do a transcript, we need to do a timestamps, you know, for YouTube and things like that. I just hand it the video and I say, just make me a transcript, have the name of the host and the name of the guest, and then, you know, colon, and then what they said, and then make a, you know, 10 to 12 bullet set of timestamps that I can paste in, and now it just does it. So that it does it it takes me, you know, less than 30 seconds to do that. It would have used to have taken me 30 minutes, right, to go through and do that manually, for just as a quick example.
0: So, yeah, I mean, what we're talking about is sort of this idea of agentic AI, right? Like AI taking, and this is, I kind of talked about this in my newsletter this week. I know we're all doing the same things, podcasts, newsletters, all this. But, you know, I talked about it. It's like when I went to the Samsung event and they talked about, you know, ordering an Uber from your phone. I'm like, why would you ever, like, come on. It's just easier to order an Uber from the app. You don't have to sit there and wait. But as we get to the future, and especially when we get to different ways of computing, like, you know, we've seen the early AI pins. I do think there is something to a voice forward computing when you're like, you know, you're there and you're just like, hey, order me an Uber, and it does all the work and it figures it out. It's kind of like, why go through the other process? It's going to seem very archaic. You know, I order a pizza pretty much every Friday night. I do the same thing. I call the pizza place. I tell them my name, or I go on DoorDash and I do the same things over and over. Why would I just not tell ChatGPT, like, hey, order my usual, and it's got all my information and it does it?
1: It's true. Like, that was the dream with Siri originally, right? So going all the way back almost 15 years ago, where, you know, Siri was the promise was that it was going to be able to do these kinds of things. And then it, you know, hit lots of speed bumps along the way, you know, and now it's trying to do it, and it is improving. You know, you and I were both at WWDC, Apple's big event this summer, where it talks about what the software is going to do next. And it talked about it, but yeah, like, you can get some of that even today. So, like, even on my iPhone, you know, the little, you know, there's this button that it has, the
0: action button,
1: right? So I just assign that action button to ChatGPT voice mode, and it does a lot of what you're saying. You hit that once, you ask it a question, or in some cases you can start to tell it to do some things. You know, that's more, a little bit more future focused, but you do just what you're saying. Like, you are quickly, you know, in a hurry, like you or I could say something like, send my wife a text, let her know I'm going to be 15 minutes behind, right? And just do that, not think about it, and then have the trust that it will do it correctly, not send it to the wrong person. That's the part where there's the gap today, is the trust. Like, can it actually do the thing that we say? Because Siri sort of hasn't, and even ChatGPT has its challenges. So, but when it bridges that, then we get to this thing that you're talking about, like, well, that'd just be a lot easier to do that, and then understand that it's going to take care of it and you don't have to worry.
0: Yeah. I mean, that's the thing. We still have some hurdles in trusting, like, that it's going to do the right thing. But eventually we're going to get there. And that's the thing. Like, even with my to-do list, like, I could take a whole email, paste it in there. It used to take me, like, time to kind of come up with what the to-do task is and all that stuff. But ChatGPT just sort of, like, nails it. And it's like, okay, added that, done. And you look in your to-doist, and that's the app, by the way, I'm talking about. It literally is, like, perfectly written, like, better than I could ever write a to-do, you know, a to-do task, because I'm just sitting there doing something really quick. I want to talk about privacy real quick, because, you know, that is the big concern. We're feeding so much data into Claude, into ChatGPT, into Gemini. I feel like Gemini is actually the least data preserving out of all of them, because they kind of, like, use your data, like, they train on your stuff no matter what it looks like. Whereas it seems like with ChatGPT and Claude, you can kind of opt out of that training. Explain.
1: Yeah. So AI is only as smart as the data that it has, right? Like, it's not, well, it is kind of imaginative, and that's where hallucination comes in. It wants to fill in the gaps if it can't, but it's really going to be only as good as the data you give it. So it's always asking for more data. But of course, you know, there, you want to be really careful about what you put in, because if it's training on that data, then it knows something about you, then somebody else could essentially query that information about Rich DeMuro and potentially learn information about you, right? Like, so you got to be real careful what you feed it and really understand, you know, the ways that it's using it. So that's why there are some companies like Apple, Anthropic, that's who makes Claude, you know, that are really leaning into this idea of privacy, of trust, of safety. And they're betting on the fact that they can be the safe AI that you trust. You know, others, I would even say, you know, Google and ChatGPT, you know, OpenAI, they're leaning in a little more like, we're going to get you the most powerful AI and we're going to do the most things for you. And we're going to be known as the one that, that can do the best and is the strongest and the best and all that. And they're going to lean into the users who care the most about, like, I want the latest and greatest and it's got to be the best. And so there's a little bit of this multi-layered part of the AI market right now where different companies are focusing on different things.
0: And it is a race. I mean, we are in the thick of it. It is 100% a race and everyone wants to win. And, you know, it's not just American companies. There are other companies out there, in the world, like Mistral out of France. You know, there's DeepSeek out of China. I mean, there's a lot. It's not just the U.S. So like a lot of people will say, well, why don't we just stop this? Or why don't we regulate all of it? It's like, well, you might be able to do that here in the U.S., but there are going to be other companies in the world that are going to just pick up the slack and just do whatever they want. So we have to take a very macro approach to this whole situation. Jason, I think we're going to leave it there. Thanks so much for joining me today. Really appreciate it. Again, the website.
1: My pleasure.
0: The website is thedeepview.com. And you said you just joined in December. You know, it's like half a year already.
1: I know. It's true. No, thanks for having me on, Rich. You do great work. You're such a pro and appreciate your show. Love what you do.
0: Thank you. Appreciate it. Keep up the good work on The Deep View now, too. TheDeepView.com. I will put a link on my website, richontech.tv. All right, coming up, it is that time. I can't believe it. It's already time for the feedback. This is when I talk about or read your emails, your comments, your questions, all the stuff that you sent to me throughout the week. And I think, yes, we have a lot. I will try to get through as much as possible coming up right here on Rich on Tech.

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Welcome back to Rich on Tech. Rich DeMuro here, hanging out with you. Can you believe this show has gone so fast? I can't. Holiday weekend, 4th of July, little factoids of the U.S. Okay, this one really got me. When you think of the moon, you think of just one historic American flag on the moon. But did you know astronauts actually planted 6 of them during the various Apollo missions? I did not know that. So yes, 6 flags. Six flags. Look at that, like the theme park. I mean, I think all of them are still standing as far as we know, but I'm sure all that moonlight out there or sunlight, whatever, is probably like, you know, faded them a little bit. They got to send someone up there to like maintain the flags. They have to fold them every night, you know? Okay, let's get to the feedback. This is the comments, the questions, and the emails that I get from you. If you want to submit yours, go to richontech.tv and hit contact. Wash in Richmond, WRVA. 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After the update, I had no sound. I tried Microsoft's troubleshooting steps for a couple of hours. Nothing worked. Then I remembered the restore point. I restored my PC before the driver updated, restarted, and my audio came back. Since then, I've skipped audio driver updates unless they're absolutely necessary. Good call there. Kenneth, I've watched you on TV for a while, just discovered the radio show. 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They're sending me a... 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Okay. That's well, now the screen's cracked. What can you do about that? Paul in Grand Rapids, I picked up the Vizio 55-inch mini LED TV and matching soundbar you recommended. Everything worked great until I opened YouTube TV and lost surround sound. After some troubleshooting, I found the fix in the YouTube app. Go to Profile, Settings, 5.1 Audio, and make sure it's turned on. If it's already on, toggle it off and back on. That got my surround sound working again. Yeah, there are so many weird things about home theater systems with the various apps. Like last night we were watching a movie and then we went to YouTube or we asked some question to Alexa and next thing you know, our audio is all messed up. So it like, I think these things switch to the different audio formats, I guess. I don't know. And sometimes they can't switch back. It's kind of complicated. Stanward, I heard your discussion about expiration dates. I agree that canned tomato sauce is one area where you should pay attention. This is what I love about this show. Over time, the acidic tomatoes can start to eat away at the can's inner lining. Canned foods just aren't made the way they used to be. Not a lot is. Thank you, Stanward. Alan, I heard your caller whose radio kept changing stations. I've had something similar happen in my 2004 Buick. The radio would occasionally switch to a stronger signal for the same station because of the traffic.

0: alternate frequency feature. That may explain what your caller experienced. Don writes in, I spotted something strange in my bank account this week. A check I wrote showed up twice, once with the correct number and once with a completely different check number. The bank insisted it wasn't possible, but after more than an hour on the phone, they admitted it was an issue tied to a recent software update. Now I'm waiting for the correction to be processed. Well, that's a new one. That is definitely not reassuring. Rick writes in, I found out the hard way that smashing an old iPad with a heavy hammer is a terrible idea. Something inside, probably the battery, didn't appreciate it, and the thing smoked for about 10 minutes. Rick, why so angry towards your iPad? You don't need to smash it, just recycle it. Roman, I got an email that looked like it was from Google saying that some of my saved passwords had been found in a data breach. I wasn't sure if it was real, so I checked with the website you talked about, ScamWise. It turns out the alert was legitimate. Yes, Google will send you messages from time to time about passwords that have been breached. And yes, it is legitimate. ScamWise.com if you want to check messages that you get to see if they're legit. Abraham in Uniondale, New York. You mentioned disputing a credit card charge on the show. Under the Fair Credit Billing Act, consumers generally have 60 days from the first statement containing the charge to dispute it. It's also important to send the dispute to the billing address, keep copies of everything, and send it by certified mail. I just go on the website and dispute the charge, and like I've never been rejected. Uber was the toughest charge I've ever disputed. I got a terrible ride. I refused to pay. It was like $80. I refused to pay it. And they fought back, but I eventually got it. Pete, you were talking about ice makers on the show, and it reminded me how spoiled we are in the U.S. My cousin in the Netherlands doesn't even have an ice maker, and he says that's pretty common there. Most people just use ice cube trays because refrigerator space is so limited. And that's why, where's that American song? Yeah. See, we do things right over here. We have ice. You ask for another ice cube in Europe, they might give you like half a tiny chip. No, you want ice here, you get a giant glass of ice, whatever you want. That's right. Is there a song about American ice? There should be. Cheesecake Factory and American ice. Jim, I got a text from T-Mobile saying my current phone plan is being retired. I'm automatically moved to a new plan that'll cost $6 more per line per month. They say I'll keep my current benefits and get a few new ones, but I was not expecting it. Vanessa in Montana, you talked about the PhotoMine app. I just want to second that recommendation. It worked great for scanning my old military photo albums. You don't have to remove the photos from the album, which can damage them. I also use a phone arm and Bluetooth remote shutter from Amazon to keep everything steady. John, I work for a medical courier company, and your show keeps me company every weekend. I appreciate all the tech advice and the humor you bring to it. I have a couple of laptop questions, but I'll send them in next time. Just want to say thanks. And finally, Gregory, I've been listening to your show since 2025, and I really enjoy it. It's a great way to keep up with tech reviews, pricing, and troubleshooting tips. Thanks for all you do. Well, thank you, Gregory. We are going to leave it on that note. That is going to do it for this episode of the show. Website, richontech.tv. Find me on social media at richontech. Next week, I'll have travel tips and accessibility expert on the show. Thanks so much for listening. There are so many ways you can spend your time. I appreciate you spending it right here with me on a holiday weekend. My name is Rich DeMuro. Thanks, Adam. Thanks, Kim, for being here. I'll talk to you real soon.
1: And the match is about to begin.
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7: I know I need to pay attention to my health, but I just can't seem to find the time. Between rushing to work and taking care of the kids, there's not much time left over for me. So I decided to start small by eating more fruits and vegetables and being more active. And then I got the family to make some changes too. We started by keeping a bowl of fresh fruit on the counter, and I limit the amount of sweet snacks I keep in the house. I've also found some creative ways to add more vegetables to our meals. We're taking more walks, and on the weekends, we head down to the pool at the rec center. 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
8: 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A challenge from USDA.
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10: From ABC News, I'm Wayne Cabot. In what could be a game-changing ruling, FIFA is lifting the red card suspension of American star Folarin Balogun. ABC's Christian Cordero reports.
11: Sources tell ABC News President Trump called FIFA's president Gianni Infantino last week urging him to review the matter. Soon after it was made public, Trump wrote thank you to FIFA on social media.
10: He said that FIFA is reversing a great injustice, and a lot of soccer fans might agree with that. Video shows Balogun didn't mean to step on his opponent's ankle. He will play in Seattle Monday against Belgium, whose team says it is astonished by this decision. The death toll from the heat is 25 in New Jersey alone, killing people from their mid-30s into their 80s. Most had no air conditioning. In a heat wave that Governor Mikey Sherrill says was the worst in 14 years, the cooling storms that ended it twisted power lines. The governor promising,
12: we're moving really, really quickly to address these things, get people power back as quickly as possible.
10: But the radar is already lighting up with more strong storms. New York Mayor Zoran Mamdani warning of flash flooding in the city in the morning. It's hitting Pennsylvania overnight. President Trump leaves Monday night for Turkey, meeting with NATO allies after blasting them for not being supportive enough in the U.S. and Israel's war with Iran. In Iran, days of mourning for the assassinated Ayatollah are attracting hundreds of thousands, some calling for the U.S. president to be assassinated. The large-scale Russian attack that Ukraine warned of its people was coming happened during the early morning hours, Russia launching waves of missiles and drones targeting Kyiv. The Smithsonian says it's nonpartisan, always has been, after the White House said the exhibits there are made by people who don't want you to love your country. 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
10: On his social media Sunday, President Trump posted a falsified image of former President Obama and his wife Michelle boarding an Air Force One that had been spray-painted with graffiti, including BLM. Washington State has a millionaire's tax that helps pay for child care. State Democratic leader Joe Fitzgibbon says he's okay with the petition to repeal it.
15: We welcome that. We think this is an important enough issue that that Washingtonians will weigh in, and we wouldn't be pursuing it if we didn't think Washingtonians would support it.
10: Critics say the millionaire's tax is driving people out of state. We are dying less. Early data showing a decrease in death rates last year from the year before. Leading cause of death is now heart disease, then cancer. The causes of death have increases. A couple of them have, including the flu and pneumonia. We're becoming more antisocial. Axios reporting Americans are socializing less across all age groups. The decline is steepest among 15 to 24-year-olds. 20 years ago, they spent about an hour a day hanging out with others. Now it's 35 minutes, compared to an average of 4.8 hours a day on their phones, says Gallup. Someone stealing sewer covers in San Francisco in the dead of night. Jessica Lipnack has been seeing it on a Ring camera.
16: 15 seconds. Next one. 15 seconds. It took him no time at all. He was complete, professional.
10: They've named him the Great Drain Robber. I'm Wayne Cabot, ABC News.
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17: May saw an unexpectedly strong gain of 172,000 jobs, but this morning's number could show a deceleration, with the forecast that U.S. employers added roughly 100,000 to 115,000 non-farm payroll jobs in June. These are numbers analysts say would show a labor market roughly in balance between workers and employers. Employers seem reluctant to hire or fire people right now, and that trend might clear the way for the Fed to possibly increase interest rates later this year. Dave Packer, ABC News.
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0: And welcome back to Coast. George Norrie with you. Alan Greenfield with us has been interested in the occult, UFOs, strange animal sightings, paranormal occurrences, and phenomena like shadow people and the real Men in Black for most of his life. He's been an active investigator since the early 1960s, has traveled the world searching for the truth. Alan has twice been the recipient of the Ufologist of the Year Award of the National UFO Conference, and his research and writing have recently centered upon contacting angels and UFOs and beings by being specific occult spells and rituals. Alan, welcome back. How have you been?
1: I've been just fine, George. I'm glad to be here.
0: Good to have you with us, and I'm glad everything's good with you, too. With COVID, you never know.
1: Well, yeah, that's true. In these troubled times, we may be on the brink of war, you know, not to scare anybody, but be alert. And, you know, with COVID around, I'm spending a lot of time at home. But on the other hand, you know, that inspires me to do writing and investigation stuff. So it's a mixed blessing, if you want to put it that
0: way. Yeah, it is. You're a great writer, and we're blessed to have you out there, Alan.
1: Thank you.
0: What are your thoughts on, you know, the government has been releasing information on UFOs, claiming they don't know quite what they are. They have not come out and said they're extraterrestrials, but what's your take on this entire field these days?
1: Oh, well, if we talk about it from the perspective of, you know, the various government programs, beginning with Project Sign in 1947 through Project Grudge, interesting name, and through Blue Book, and then this Navy investigation, et cetera, The attempt to change the terminology for a second time, it was changed from flying saucer, which is a newspaper term, to UFO, and now this UAP thing. A lot of people are going along with it. Actually, that term goes back to the Aerial Phenomena Research Organization, the late Coral Lorenzen's club out of Tucson.
0: Yeah. Which is
1: where, yeah, they... They used that term as early as the early 1950s. But the deal with me, and it's kind of hard to explain otherwise, that I don't think

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2: 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That would let some shows act more like podcasts. It could also let users worried about their data caps continue to stream their shows and movies without using quite as much. No word on when or if Netflix will roll the feature out to all of its users.
3: ABC News, I'm Wayne Cabot. President Trump intervened with FIFA and American star forward Folarin Balogun is no longer suspended for Monday's match against Belgium.
4: While this is a highly unusual move, there is precedent. Portugal's Cristiano Ronaldo was sent off with a red card in one of his country's last matches before the World Cup. He initially received a 3-game suspension, which would have sidelined him for Portugal's first 2 World Cup matches, until FIFA intervened.
3: ABC's Christian Cordero. Mexico is out, England handing them the first World Cup loss. Brazil is out too. The most extreme heat in 14 years leaves 25 dead across New Jersey. People in their mid-30s to their 80s. Most had no air conditioning. The storms that broke the heat broke trees and power lines. More storms Monday.

0: Police have a man in custody after a large quantity of fireworks killed a woman in Chino, California. This is ABC News.
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2: News. I'm Sue Guzman. President Trump leaves Monday for Turkey for the NATO summit. Fox's Alex Hogan reports.
3: President Trump will meet with Ukrainian President Volodymyr Zelensky at the summit. A senior U.S. official says the discussions will center on the urgency to end the war and that the president will likely also follow up with Russian President Vladimir Putin as well.
2: Officials say a masked man opened fire at a family barbecue near New York's Coney Island Beach over the weekend, wounding 8. Mayor Azora Mamdani with reaction.
4: There is no place for this kind of violence in our city. We will not tolerate it, and we will fight it with every single tool at our disposal.
2: One of the victims in critical condition, the suspect, is still at large. And Erica Kirk and Charlie Kirk's parents expected to attend a key hearing on Monday for the man accused in his killing, Tyler Robinson. America's listening to Fox News.
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6: In New Jersey from day after day of sweltering heat, suffocating humidity, with little to no relief at night. Some who died are elderly, some are in their 30s. Worst heat wave in 14 years, says Governor Mikey Sherrill, now surveying destruction from storms that ended the stifling heat. The mayor of Paramus saying power may not be back fully until midweek. ABC's Sonia Rincon.
9: It is a good thing the heat wave is over, because being without power when it's 80 degrees is a lot better than when it's 90 plus. Cleanup and power restoration are underway, but they will not be done before the next round of storms. A neighbor here we spoke with says it's time to take climate change more seriously. Summer storms are getting more and more destructive.
10: I've been through hurricanes here and whatnot, but this was the most intense. It looked like straight line wind.
9: Now, one of the lasting impacts of the storms Friday night is on New Jersey transit trains. Dozens of trees fell onto the wires that supply power to several train lines.
6: We have a World Cup wowzer. America's star will play Monday after all. President Trump calling FIFA on behalf of Folarin Balogun. Carded for stepping on a foot.
11: What changed was FIFA somewhat unexpectedly said that they are going to change the punishment itself. So they didn't so much as reverse the decision, because that would admit some kind of wrongdoing from the referee. It also is very hard to do that because the call itself was reviewed by the video assistant referee. Mm-hmm. So essentially within the game, they doubled down on the choice that they made.
6: ABC's Christian Cordero, the U.S. playing Belgium, which says it is astonished. A man is in custody after a woman in her 20s was killed by do-it-yourself fireworks.
12: A chaotic scene unfolding in front of a home after a car caught on fire when a large quantity of fireworks ignited and exploded.
6: That's in Chico, California. Melissa Adon, this is ABC News.
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6: Hollywood had high hopes for the long weekend, but a new movie was a bit of a dud compared to expectations.
15: Un movie de Minions con Monstras.
16: Minions and Monsters mustered up $60 million at the box office, way below the $80 million that had been projected for that family film over the extended holiday weekend. It marks the lowest opening for the series.
17: What are you, some sort of old man toy?
18: What?
16: Toy Story 5, meanwhile, notched the number 2 slot with $31 million. It's that movie's third week of release. And Supergirl slid to third place in week 2, raking in $9.6 million in ticket sales. Mike Dubusky, ABC News.
6: Virginia now allows cameras in crosswalks and at stop signs, thanks to a bill by State Senator Angelia Williams-Graves.
19: They will turn on when they sense, if you will, the car approaching and not slowing down. The goal is for people to obey the rules of the road.
6: Violators can expect to pay a fine. That law took effect July 1st, letting towns and municipalities install them if they choose to. Virginia is also first in the nation to put a device in vehicles of chronic speeders. It uses real-time GPS data to pinpoint the vehicle's exact position on the road and compare it with the local speed limits. If the driver's going over, the brakes are applied. The typical court-mandated duration for the device is a year. A mother who lost her son to a speeding crash says this would have saved him. Wayne Cabot, ABC News.
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20: Derek Kalayla lives in California, but told a federal judge in Arizona on Thursday he is guilty of writing a fake ransom demand to Nancy Guthrie's family. Pleading guilty to 2 counts could get him 10 years in federal prison when he's sentenced in September. According to the FBI, in early February, when the search for Nancy Guthrie was intense, Kalayla allegedly texted Guthrie's family members and called once asking for Bitcoin. The FBI saying this week, while it has determined some ransom demands in the Guthrie case were fake, the legitimacy of others is still unknown. Alex Stone, ABC News.
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10: ABC News, I'm Wayne Cabot. After President Trump called up his friend, the FIFA president, the ruling is American star forward Folarin Balogun will play in the World Cup match Monday against Belgium. A lot of soccer fans agree that he should, that he didn't intentionally step on a foot. Reaction from teammate Christian Pulisic.
11: He's obviously super happy, man. This is what exactly you want to be able to play in games like this. You know, it was just a big smile on his face and all of ours for him. He deserves it.
10: New Jersey is reeling. 25 killed in the heat, followed by storms that tore up neighborhoods and took down power and internet. A woman in Paramus.
12: We can deny it all we want, right? You can stand there and say it's not raining, but it doesn't prevent you from getting wet. The same thing with climate change. We can deny it all we want, but we're experiencing the repercussions.
10: More flooding downpours on the way across the area Monday. This is ABC News.
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2: Fox News, I'm Ted Linder. President Trump traveling Monday to Turkey for the NATO summit. Fox's Alex Hogan with more.
3: President Trump will meet with Ukrainian President Volodymyr Zelensky at the summit. A senior U.S. official says the discussions will center on the urgency to end the war and that the president will likely also follow up with Russian President Vladimir Putin as well.
2: Attendees at the summit also expected to address the U.S.-Israel-Iran conflict. This is the war claimed the life of another U.S. service member. U.S. Navy calling off the search Sunday for one of five service members who were aboard an MH-60S helicopter that went down in the Arabian Sea. The other four were rescued. No name on the missing service member yet. And in the round of 16 of the World Cup in Norway, defeated Brazil 2-1 Sunday. Norway will now take on England, who defeated Mexico Sunday night 3-2. Portugal takes on Spain Monday at 3 p.m. Eastern, and the U.S. and Belgium play 8 p.m. Eastern. 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
0: From the heart of Virginia's Blue Ridge, this is WFIR Roanoke. 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
4: From ABC News, I'm Wayne Cabot. In what could be a game-changing ruling, FIFA is lifting the red card suspension of American star Folarin Balogun. ABC's Christian Cordero reports.
5: Sources tell ABC News President Trump called FIFA's president Gianni Infantino last week, urging him to review the matter. Soon after it was made public, Trump wrote thank you to FIFA on social media.
4: He said that FIFA is reversing a great injustice, and a lot of soccer fans might agree with that. Video shows Balogun didn't mean to step on his opponent's ankle. He will play in Seattle Monday against Belgium, whose team says it is astonished by this decision. The death toll from the heat is 25 in New Jersey alone, killing people from their mid-30s into their 80s. Most had no air conditioning. In a heat wave that Governor Mikey Sherrill says was the worst in 14 years, the cooling storms that ended it twisted power lines. The governor promising.
6: We're moving really, really quickly to address these things, get people power back as quickly as possible.
4: But the radar is already lighting up with more strong storms. New York Mayor Zoran Mamdani warning of flash flooding in the city in the morning. It's hitting Pennsylvania overnight. President Trump leaves Monday night for Turkey, meeting with NATO allies after blasting them for not being supportive enough in the U.S. and Israel's war with Iran. In Iran, days of mourning for the assassinated Ayatollah are attracting hundreds of thousands, some calling for the U.S. president to be assassinated. The large-scale Russian attack that Ukraine warned of its people was coming happened during the early morning hours, Russia launching waves of missiles and drones targeting Kyiv. The Smithsonian says it's nonpartisan, always has been, after the White House said the exhibits there are made by people who don't want you to love your country. 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
4: On his social media Sunday, President Trump posted a falsified image of former President Obama and his wife Michelle boarding an Air Force One that had been spray-painted with graffiti, including BLM. Washington State has a millionaire's tax that helps pay for child care. State Democratic leader Joe Fitzgibbon says he's okay with the petition to repeal it.
9: We welcome that. We think this is an important enough issue that that Washingtonians will weigh in, and we wouldn't be pursuing it if we didn't think Washingtonians would support it.
4: Critics say the millionaire's tax is driving people out of state. We are dying less. Early data showing a decrease in death rates last year from the year before. Leading cause of death is now heart disease, then cancer. The causes of death have increases. A couple of them have, including the flu and pneumonia. We're becoming more antisocial. Axios reporting Americans are socializing less across all age groups. The decline is steepest among 15 to 24-year-olds. 20 years ago,

0: Well, they spent about an hour a day hanging out with others. Now it's 35 minutes compared to an average of 4.8 hours a day on their phones, says Gallup. Someone stealing sewer covers in San Francisco in the dead of night. Jessica Lipnack has been seeing it on a Ring camera.
1: 15 seconds. Next one. 15 seconds. It took him no time at all. He was complete, you know, professional.
0: They've named him the Great Drain Robber. I'm Wayne Cabot, ABC News.
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3: Princess Cruises says some guests and crew on a 20-day voyage from San Francisco to Alaska came down with norovirus. The CDC says 102 of the over 3,000 guests and 23 of the 1,100 crew reported being infected. They had diarrhea and vomiting. Princess says its Ruby Princess ship docked in San Francisco on Thursday morning as scheduled and underwent a comprehensive cleaning and disinfection before its scheduled afternoon departure from San Francisco. Alex Stone, ABC News.
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8: ABC News, I'm Wayne Cabot. President Trump intervened with FIFA and American star forward Folarin Balogun is no longer suspended for Monday's match against Belgium.
9: While this is a highly unusual move, there is precedent. Portugal's Cristiano Ronaldo was sent off with a red card in one of his country's last matches before the World Cup. He initially received a 3-game suspension, which would have sidelined him for Portugal's first two World Cup matches. Until FIFA intervened.
8: ABC's Christian Cordero. Mexico is out, England handing them the first World Cup loss. Brazil is out, too. The most extreme heat in 14 years leaves 25 dead across New Jersey. People in their mid-30s to their 80s. Most had no air conditioning. The storms that broke the heat broke trees and power lines. More storms Monday. Police have a man in custody after a large quantity of fireworks killed a woman in Chino, California. This is ABC News.
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2: News. I'm Sue Guzman. President Trump traveling Monday to Turkey for the NATO summit. More from Fox's Alex Hogan.
3: President Trump will meet with Ukrainian President Volodymyr Zelensky at the summit. A senior U.S. official says the discussions will center on the urgency to end the war and that the president will likely also follow up with Russian President Vladimir Putin as well.
2: Attendees at the summit also expected to address the U.S.-Israel-Iran conflict. Officials say a masked man opened fire at a family barbecue near New York's Coney Island Beach over the weekend, wounding eight people. Mayor Zohra Mamdani with reaction.
4: There is no place for this kind of violence in our city. We will not tolerate it, and we will fight it with every single tool at our disposal.
2: One of the victims in critical condition.

0: in vehicles of chronic speeders. It uses real-time GPS data to pinpoint the vehicle's exact position on the road and compare it with the local speed limits. If the driver's going over, the brakes are applied. The typical court-mandated duration for the device is a year. A mother who lost her son to a speeding crash says this would have saved him. Wayne Cabot, ABC News.
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11: ABC News, I'm Wayne Cabot. After President Trump called up his friend, the FIFA president, the ruling is American star forward Folarin Balogun will play in the World Cup match Monday against Belgium. A lot of soccer fans agree that he should, that he didn't intentionally step on a foot. Reaction from teammate Christian Pulisic.
12: He's obviously super happy, man. This is what exactly you want to be able to play in games like this. It's just a big smile on his face and all of ours for him. He deserves it.
11: New Jersey is reeling. 25 killed in the heat, followed by storms that tore up neighborhoods and took down power and internet. A woman in Paramus.
13: We can deny it all we want, right? You can stand there and say it's not raining, but it doesn't prevent you from getting wet. The same thing with climate change. We can deny it all we want, but we're experiencing the repercussions.
11: More flooding downpours on the way across the area Monday. This is ABC News.
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17: Here's our next emerging artist, Paul Williams from Maplewood, Minnesota. The name of the song, Wind Dance.

0: Corey Richens' attorneys claim in a new filing the guilty verdict and her sentence of life in prison should be tossed out and that she should get a new trial because they claim the judge was biased against the defense and deprived Richens of a fair trial. Richens was found guilty by a jury in March of murder in the death of her husband by giving him a fentanyl-laced cocktail while he was celebrating a victory at work. The judge is now recusing himself because of the allegations against him. A different judge will review the motion for a new trial. Alex Stone, ABC News.
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2: Fox News, I'm Ted Lindner. Millions of Iranians taking part in the funeral procession for the country's late supreme leader. Anger against America evident as thousands chanted death to America and death to Israel. Israeli Prime Minister Benjamin Netanyahu, though, telling Fox this weekend,
3: deal or no deal, as long as I'm prime minister, Iran will not have nuclear weapons.
2: Netanyahu will join Fox and Friends later this morning in the 7 a.m. Eastern time hour to discuss a possible White House visit after President Trump's trip to the NATO summit. This is the war with Iran, claims the life of another U.S. service member. The U.S. Navy called off the search Sunday for one of five service members who were aboard an MH-60S helicopter that went down in the Arabian Sea. The other four were rescued. No name on the missing service member yet. In the round of 16 of the World Cup, Norway defeated Brazil Sunday 2-1. Norway will now take on England, who defeated Mexico Sunday night 3-2. Portugal takes on Spain at 3 p.m. Eastern time later today, and the United States and Belgium at 8 p.m. Eastern. 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
7: ABC News, I'm Wayne Cabot. President Trump intervened with FIFA and American star forward Folarin Balogun is no longer suspended for Monday's match against Belgium.
8: While this is a highly unusual move, there is precedent. Portugal's Cristiano Ronaldo was sent off with a red card in one of his country's last matches before the World Cup. He initially received a 3-game suspension, which would have sidelined him for Portugal's first 2 World Cup matches, until FIFA intervened.
7: ABC's Christian Cordero. Mexico is out, England handing them the first World Cup loss. Brazil is out too. The most extreme heat in 14 years leaves 25 dead across New Jersey. People in their mid-30s to their 80s. Most had no air conditioning. The storms that broke the heat broke trees and power lines. More storms Monday. Police have a man in custody after a large quantity of fireworks killed a woman in Chino, California. This is ABC News.
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2: 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I'm Sue Guzman. A dangerous typhoon putting people in Guam and the Northern Mariana Islands on high alert.
3: Super Typhoon Bavi is a dangerous storm equivalent to a Category 5 storm in the Atlantic Basin. The worst of it is expected to be north of Guam, but conditions will continue to deteriorate overnight on all the islands. This comes as people are living without power and adequate shelter following Super Typhoon Sinlaku in April.
2: Fox Weather meteorologist Melanie Black. Speaker Mike Johnson says the House will pass the Save America Act, which requires proof of citizenship to register to vote. Republican Congressman Jason Smith of Missouri telling Fox,
4: "We have only 20 legislative days between now and September 30th. We have to get the job done."
2: Democrats say the measure will disenfranchise eligible voters who don't have easy access to passports or certain birth certificates. 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
0: From the heart of Virginia's Blue Ridge, this is WFIR Roanoke. 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
5: I'm dead in New Jersey from day after day of sweltering heat, suffocating humidity, with little to no relief at night. Some who died are elderly, some are in their 30s.

America. For Michael Cosio, Tom Danheiser, Dan Galanti, Sue Trikas, Lex Lonehood, Sean Ladasur, Alec Fernandez, Tim Banal, George Knapp, and Richard Serrett, I'm George Norrie, somewhere out there on Coast to Coast AM. We'll see you on our next edition. Until then, be safe, everyone.

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12: Aaron Copland, who died in 1990, was an American composer of concert and film music who touched the heart of America and merged the classics with the truly American art form of jazz. As music trends were changing with the advent of rock and pop music in the 50s and 60s, Copland was open and excited about where music was headed.
13: If we thought that music should have flow, a kind of naturalness of flow, the younger people may think they should be just the opposite. It should be discontinuous. It has too much flow, and that the flow is too same-like, etc., etc. So that every possible principle that I might name to you, they can give you

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8: Princess Cruises says some guests and crew on a 20-day voyage from San Francisco to Alaska came down with norovirus. The CDC says 102 of the over 3,000 guests and 23 of the 1,100 crew reported being infected. They had diarrhea and vomiting. Princess says its Ruby Princess ship docked in San Francisco on Thursday morning as scheduled and underwent a comprehensive cleaning and disinfection before its scheduled afternoon departure from San Francisco. Alex Stone, ABC News.
9: Fox News. I'm Sue Guzman. President Trump traveling to Turkey today for the NATO summit. Fox's Alex Hogan reports.
10: President Trump will meet with Ukrainian President Volodymyr Zelensky at the summit. A senior U.S. official says the discussions will center on the urgency to end the war and that the president will likely also follow up with Russian President Vladimir Putin as well.
9: Attendees at the summit also expected to address the U.S.-Israel-Iran conflict. Officials say a masked man opened fire at a family barbecue near New York's Coney Island Beach over this weekend, wounding 8 people. Mayor Zora Mamdani with reaction.
11: There is no place for this kind of violence in our city. We will not tolerate it, and we will fight it with every single tool at our disposal.
9: One of the victims in critical condition, the suspect still at large. And Erica Kirk and Charlie Kirk's parents expected to attend a key hearing today for the man accused of his killing, Tyler Robinson. America is listening to Fox News.

0: America and its people. That is just disgusting. This is David Marcus, Fox News digital columnist and author of Charade, the COVID Lies That Crushed the Nation.
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9: And a good morning to you. Welcome into Monday. It is July 6th. Hope everybody had a great 4th of July weekend. Weather for today, it will be sunny and a high at about 92 with a chance of an afternoon shower storm. Another chance tonight, low at 71. And then showers and thunderstorms are likely tomorrow with a high of 88. We begin to cool down somewhat from the weekend. Right now, a few clouds, 69, WFIR, Roanoke. It's 6 o'clock, top stories this morning, and ABC News.
10: From ABC News, I'm Brian Clark. NATO countries meet this week in Turkey, and a Kremlin spokesman over the weekend said that Russia's at war with the West because of how the West supports Ukraine's military. Leading into the NATO summit, Russia continued to target Ukraine's capital. Officials in Kyiv say at least 11 people were killed in overnight strikes. But ABC's Selena Wang tells ABC's Start Here podcast, NATO itself is unsettled as President Trump departs tonight for Turkey.
11: We've got a lot of tension with our NATO allies. The president has repeatedly blasted them for not supporting the war in Iran, claiming they were not there for us. And also, he's repeatedly over the last year slammed our NATO allies for not spending enough on their own defense.
10: Tonight could be one of the biggest U.S. men's soccer games in history, a round of 16 contest in the World Cup with Belgium in Seattle. And leading goal scorer Folarin Balogun can play for the U.S. after FIFA lifted his suspension stemming from a controversial red card. Sources tell ABC that President Trump called FIFA's president and asked him to review the decision. There's no indication that impacted the ultimate decision, but ABC's Sophie Flay says that other countries have objected, while U.S. star Christian Pulisic said of having Balogun in the lineup.
12: Just having him as a presence out there, he does so much. He runs off the ball. He always gives an option. He's constantly a threat and behind and to score. And obviously, as a team, it's really helpful.
10: Today in Utah, the man accused of killing conservative influencer Charlie Kirk last September is set to appear in front of a judge for evidence and testimony.
13: Tyler Robinson's attorneys tried to bar media coverage of his preliminary hearing today, but lost that bid. The judge is allowing microphones and reporters into court. Charlie Kirk's widow, Erica, has fought to have full media coverage of the case.
10: That's ABC's Alex Stone. His widow and parents are expected to be in the courtroom. You're listening to ABC News.

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2: A group of self-proclaimed white nationalists marched through Washington, D.C. with Confederate flags over the holiday weekend. And Secretary of the Interior Doug Burgum was asked about that demonstration on ABC's This Week.
3: Certainly, what they stand for is nothing that I could possibly agree with. But one of the foundational principles of the United States, which makes democracy messy, is free speech.
2: Chinese military test launched a long-range ballistic missile from a nuclear-powered sub today. It's the first Pacific Ocean missile test in 2 years as China continues to assert its superpower status. Australia, Japan, and New Zealand criticized the launch, which Chinese state media said was part of routine annual training. Three firefighters killed last weekend battling wildfires on the Colorado-Utah border were remembered at a public memorial in Grand Junction, Colorado, Sunday. U.S. Wildland Fire Service Chief Brian Fennessy said,
4: "What stands out most to me about these three firefighters is that they always showed up. They showed up for their fellow firefighters. They showed up to perform a mission that many cannot or will not."
2: It's a familiar story. People sign up for a free trial or reduced subscription, then have trouble trying to cancel it. Cameron Nakashima of the Better Business Bureau says data just from the Pacific Northwest shows this is a common problem.
5: There was nearly 40,000 complaints and 9,000 negative reviews about subscriptions, memberships, free trials, and related reoccurring charges that just within the last 24 months.
2: Brian.
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8: Good morning, it's 6:05, partly cloudy. We're at 69 degrees.
9: We'll see warm daytime highs topping out in the upper 80s and low 90s, along with a few storms later today.
8: And our top local story, Virginia Western Community College and Radford University teaming up to offer a degree that uses AI as a tool, not a replacement for humans. 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
10: When entry-level computer programming positions started to disappear because of AI, Dr. Diane Wolf, professor of computer science information technology at Virginia Western Community College, saw an opportunity. She says creating a course of study that pairs programming with data analytics offers students a pathway to a long-lasting career.
11: You're not going to get a job in AI. You're going to get a job in AI applied to something else, right? And one of the biggest fields we have right now in information technology is data analytics, how to analyze data.
10: Traditionally, the Associate of Applied Science degree does not create a pathway to a four-year degree. It's a two-year program which leads to employment. Working with Radford University, Wolf helped create a true 2+2 program. The new Data Analytics and Programming Solutions degree enables students to transfer to Radford and earn a Bachelor of Science in Information Science and Systems in 4 years.
11: I worked real hard to seamlessly put together enough on my side so the students have a skill set where they can get a job after 2 years, but also where they can seamlessly transfer so none of their credits are being lost when they go to Radford.
10: Additionally, Radford's program has an opportunity to continue with a one-year option for a Master's of Business Administration, which is offered online. Denise Allen Membrano, WFIR News.
8: Coming up now, Roanoke area brush fire has been contained. And an area congressional candidate condemning a white nationalist march in D.C. during the 4th of July weekend. I'm Joey Self.
12: And I'm Clark Palmer. Still ahead, the short meteoric life of a jazz pianist will be the subject of a play staged by a local theater company.
9: Well, a happy Monday to everybody out there. We'll see warm conditions on the way to kick off the work week, although not quite as hot as what we felt late last week and this past weekend. Daytime highs today only building into the upper 80s and low 90s, but we will keep with the active weather pattern as we could see a few storms make their way into the region this afternoon and into the evening. Luckily, temperatures aren't going to warm up all that much more throughout the entirety of this week, staying steady in the upper 80s and low 90s. From WDBJ 7, I'm meteorologist Tanner Brammer on WFIR.
8: Right now, 69 degrees, no traffic issues, more news, and Clark Palmer.
12: Joey, Roanoke County officials say the brush fire in the Fort Lewis area is 100% contained. People may continue to see smoke for several days unless it rains. Personnel are cleaning up some areas and will continue to monitor the situation. Approximately 100 acres were burned. The Department of Forestry will be investigating to determine the cause of the fire, but it is not believed to be intentional. Hundreds of members of the white supremacist organization Patriot Front wore white masks as they marched through Washington, D.C. on 4th of July prior to celebration events on the National Mall. Patriot Front, known for its uniforms, face coverings, and flash mob style demonstrations, formed in 2017 after the deadly Unite the Right rally in Charlottesville. 9th District Democratic congressional candidate Adam Murphy said in a video posted to social media, moments like this spread hate across the country.
13: America is supposed to be about unity, and especially on the 250th anniversary of that founding idea that brought us all together, that made history. We cannot accept hate and division. This is a moment for the American people to come back together. Drop the culture wars. The only fight in this country is between up and down, nothing else.
12: Washington, D.C. police told media outlets that there were no reports of arrests, complaints filed, or calls for assistance associated with the group's march. And as the United States marks 250 years since the signing of the Declaration of Independence, the organization Defenders of Wildlife is using the milestone to urge Americans to view wildlife protection as part of the nation's story. The conservation group has launched a years-long public engagement campaign with the message, "Out in the wild, there is no left or right." Laura Sheehan, Senior Vice President of External Affairs for Defenders of Wildlife, said the goal is to bring people together around the wild places to help define the country.
14: When we talk to everyday people, wildlife is not a divisive issue. In fact, it's a unifying issue because it's one place that we love to go out into nature and to see wildlife together.
12: The campaign called We Are Closer Than You Think seeks to frame wildlife conservation as a shared national value rather than a partisan cause. Sheehan added the anniversary offers a chance to connect the country's founding ideals with the landscapes and species that have shaped American identity. And Governor Abigail Spanberger recently joined Virginians across the Commonwealth at historic Colonial Williamsburg to celebrate 250 years of American independence. In remarks at the celebration, Governor Spanberger chronicled Williamsburg's prominent role on America's road to independence, reflected on the enduring principles laid out by the founding fathers, and urged all Virginians to renew their commitment to civic participation and the ideals that inspired our nation. Switching gears now, Attorney General Jay Jones joined a coalition of 15 attorneys general in opposing the United States Office of Personnel Management's proposed government-wide non-disclosure agreement that would silence federal civil servants. Attorney General Jones says the proposed NDA for federal workers undermines their First Amendment right by creating a climate of fear and uncertainty around what they can say about the work of the federal government. Live at the WFIR News Center, I'm Clark Palmer.
8: Coming up here on 611, on the way, the city of Lexington mourning the death of its mayor. On the way in sports, latest from the World Cup and a big, big match on the way tonight. 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
3: All right, weather for today. It's still hot, but nowhere near what it was over the weekend. Sunny today, 92, and a 30% chance of a storm. Currently 69, back over 2. Clark Palmer.
4: Joey, Lexington Mayor Frank Friedman passed away last week after being hospitalized with illness. Friedman grew up in Lexington and was elected mayor back in 2016. At the time of his death, he was serving his third term in office. The FAA has awarded close to $3 million to the Virginia Tech Montgomery Regional Airport Authority. The funds will go toward rehabilitating existing apron pavement and paved taxiway at the Virginia Tech Montgomery Executive Airport. The short meteoric life of Thomas Wright Fats Waller, the jazz pianist, composer, and singer who grew up and lived in New York City during the Harlem Renaissance of the 20s and 30s, is being told with music in the second production from Shine by JP, a community theater group focused on bringing more local African-American actors and works by Black playwrights to local stages. More on Ain't Misbehavin', a musical review opening this Friday night from WFIR's Gene Moreno.
5: Fats Waller composed hundreds of songs, sold the rights to some of them cheap when he needed cash, and had a penchant for alcohol and food, but he was also a talented musician with a distinctive performance style, with risque patter at times and amusing facial expressions as he played the piano for his audiences. Kristen Warren Jeffrey is one of the principals with Shine by JP and a member of the Ain't Misbehavin' cast.
6: It's all of his music. It's a quintet of five singers and a pianist, as well as a band, telling his musical story. It's no real dialogue or monologues or scenes. It's all music. It's all of his music from one number to the other. It's really exciting. You're going through so many different moods of his, different periods of his life.
5: This is the second show from the nonprofit Shine by JP, and like Crowns before it, it'll be on stage at the Dumas Theater on Henry Street for the next two weekends beginning this Friday night. Robert Jeffrey is Kristen's husband and the other principal with Shine by JP.
7: It's great music. Back in the Harlem Renaissance era, where people would think and imagine those days like the Cotton Club.
5: The musical review Ain't Misbehavin' was a Broadway hit in 1978 and won a Tony Award. The Roanoke version features all local actors and musicians. Fats Waller was just 39 when he succumbed to pneumonia while traveling by train back to New York in 1943. Gene Moreno, WFIR News.
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3: Already 6:15, and we go to sports. We begin with soccer in the World Cup yesterday. Norway beat Brazil 2-1, England over Mexico 3-2. This afternoon at 3, Portugal plays Spain, and then tonight at 8, the U.S. set to take on Belgium. Big news. Coming in yesterday, President Trump may have played a role in getting a star American soccer player's suspension lifted. Ahead of tonight's game, Fox's Jared Halpern has more now. From the White House.
8: A source confirms to Fox that President Trump called FIFA President Gianni Infantino on Wednesday, asking him to review the red card suspension of American forward Flo Balogun. That red card against Bosnia and Herzegovina makes Balogun ineligible to play Monday night against Belgium. But Sunday, FIFA announced the American star is eligible, suspending the one-game ban into a one-year probationary period. President Trump praised the decision on social media, writing, "Thank you, FIFA, for doing what was right and reversing a great injustice." Balogun is the leading U.S. scorer this World Cup with 3 goals. At the White House, Jared Halpern, Fox News.
3: So again, Balogun will be on the field tonight. It's the U.S. and Belgium in the round of 16. Tonight at 8, Lumen Field, Seattle. Baseball and the Carolina League, Augusta by Salem, 4-1. Fayetteville over Hill City, 10-9. Appalachian League, Pulaski beat Bluefield 7-3. Big Leagues, Boston edge Angels 7-5. Cincinnati over Baltimore 3-2. Minnesota beat the Yankees 6-1. Pittsburgh by Washington 11-5. The Mets beat Atlanta 10-9. NBA reports indicate Patrick Ewing is going to be joining the Washington Wizards as an assistant coach. WNBA, Indiana beat Vegas 84-68. Hockey, Alex Ovechkin signing a one-year contract to play another season. In Washington, golf, Chris Goddard won the John Deere Classic. Tennis, winners at Wimbledon Sunday include Coco Gauff, Naomi Osaka, Jessica Pegula, Jannik Sinner, and Novak Djokovic. In action today, Madison Keys and Taylor Fritz. And in NASCAR, Chase Briscoe won the race at Chicagoland. Pato O'Ward was the IndyCar winner. And in Ohio, and that's sports. WFIR.
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3: I hope you had a good weekend. One thing for certain, it was hot. Not quite as hot today. Right now it's 69 degrees.
9: Warm temperatures along with a few storms this afternoon. I'm meteorologist Tina Brammer.
3: We get a rundown top local stories.
10: Companies are looking for employees who can make sense of all the data they collect. Virginia Western has created a new data analysis degree. I'm WFIR's Denise Allen Membrano.
4: As the United States marks 250 years since the signing of the Declaration of Independence, a wildlife organization is using this moment to urge Americans to view wildlife protection as part of this nation's story. I'm WFIR's Clark Palmer.
5: A Tony Award winner and Broadway hit in the late 70s, Ain't Misbehavin', a musical review, celebrates the life of Fats Waller. Now a local theater troupe is bringing Ain't Misbehavin' to the historic Dumas Theater on Henry Street for the next two weekends. I'm WFIR's Gene Moreno.
3: Roanoke City police officials announced in a social media post that the department's Animal Protection and Services Unit is investigating the City Dogs dog care business on Norfolk Avenue Southwest. Details about what triggered the investigation have not been released. All right, time now for the Money Monitor business headlines. This morning, the Labor Department reporting U.S. employers pulled back on hiring last month and added only 57,000 jobs, less than a half the previous month's total, and assigned companies still have a cautious economic outlook. Wall Street was closed on Friday. Thursday, the Dow rallied 1.1%, while the Nasdaq dropped 0.8%. Wall Street will reopen this morning. Regular gas on average starting out the week for us, $3.53 a gallon, $6.19.
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17: The major averages ending the shortened trading holiday week higher, with the Dow notching its 20th record close of the year. Investors digesting the June jobs report, which pointed to slower than expected growth in the labor market. 57,000 new jobs were added during the month, well below forecast, while the unemployment rate ticked lower to 4.2%. The weak job gains are cooling rate hike expectations. Semiconductors extending steep losses as chip equipment makers come under pressure. Software stocks popped as investors rotate out of chips. Peter Anderson, Chief Investment Officer of Anderson Capital Markets, remains upbeat about the economy and stocks.
18: As a portfolio manager, I have to personally tell you that I have never been this optimistic in capital markets, especially United States capital markets, in some time.
17: That's your Fox Business Report. I'm Hillary Barsky, invested in you.
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0: The roar of military aircraft overhead set the tone as freedom filled the skies on America's 250th birthday. Thousands packed the National Mall despite periods of rain, while spectacular fireworks lit the skies in New York City, Las Vegas, Los Angeles, and countless other communities. Even those sheltering from the weather in D.C. joined the celebration as hundreds inside the U.S. Department of Agriculture building broke into a stirring rendition of the national anthem. After President Trump addressed the crowd,
21: "Our country is just getting started because the best is yet to come."
0: The celebration reached its grand finale with a record-breaking fireworks spectacular over Washington, set to patriotic music performed by members of the United States military, bringing America's 250th birthday to a memorable close. Matt Murphy, Fox News.
2: If you see an accident, call the WFIR traffic line, 527-7979.
3: All right, let's get that five-day forecast brought to you by Southern Team Auto Mall.
9: Well, happy Monday to everybody out there. We'll see warm temperatures on the way for today, although luckily they're not going to be quite as hot as what we felt late last week and last weekend. Highs today, a lot closer to normal for this time of year, building into the upper 80s and low 90s across most of the Roanoke Valley. But we will see the chance for a few scattered storms this afternoon and into the evening, although that severe chance for today will be relatively lower. Luckily, we're not going to see those temperatures change really at all this week. Highs Tuesday, Wednesday, Thursday, and Friday all staying steady in the upper 80s and low 90s, but we're also going to keep with that theme of an active weather pattern, seeing that chance for some afternoon and evening storms just about every single day, potentially all the way through Thursday and Friday, maybe even into the weekend. This has been a look at your First Alert forecast from WDBJ 7. I'm First Alert meteorologist Tanner Brammer on WFIR.
3: Okay, we have a few clouds this morning. We're at 69 degrees, no traffic issues currently. Three people died, seven others rescued after a boat capsized on a Wisconsin lake. Happened during a strong storm. Many injuries reported Friday in Wisconsin's Walworth County as the storm toppled trees. It knocked down power lines, damaged buildings. Police investigating the capsizing on Lake Geneva. The mayor declared an emergency and noted power outages and minor injuries. County authorities received 911 calls reporting damage and even people trapped in buildings. House Speaker Mike Johnson said he plans to do what he can to get the Save America Act passed despite expected opposition.
22: President Trump, during his July 4th speech on the National Mall, again stated his intent to pass voting reform. Speaker Johnson said on Fox News Sunday he'll stick to his plan to get that done.
23: We have done this in the House now three times already. We're going to do it again. And I'm going to put it in a reconciliation bill so that we can get it through the Senate. The problem is there's only 53 Republicans in the Senate.
22: That measure would need seven Democrats to join Republicans to get it through. Speaker Johnson said because he believes Democrats allow cheating in elections is why it won't get Democratic support. Gernal Scott, Fox News.
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25: Following his diagnosis with ALS, former NFL running back Chris Johnson is bringing back the Ice Bucket Challenge. So far, fellow former running backs like Edgerrin James and Marshawn Lynch have taken part.
26: Love and respect.
25: Johnson has challenged several other former players to participate as well. ALS, also known as Lou Gehrig's disease, is a fatal neurological disease that destroys motor neurons in the brain and spinal cord. The challenge began in 2014, and it helped raise an estimated $135 million in the United States and $220 million worldwide. Frank Lanza, Fox News.
27: A better life with Dr. Sanjay Gupta.
1: I don't know about you, but my social media feeds are flooded with lotions and potions and gadgets, all promising to unlock different components of longevity. But if you log off, take a step back from all the hype, you'll find that the actual keys to a longer, healthier life are hiding in plain sight. There are

0: Four of them. Number one, nutrition. The Mediterranean diet really is the gold standard. Number two, exercise. You should be getting 150 minutes of moderate intensity exercise or 75 minutes of vigorous intensity exercise every week, plus strength training and stretching. Number three, sleep. Sleep is when your body and your brain repair themselves. You should be getting 7 to 9 hours a night. And finally, number four often gets forgotten, socialization. It's not a bonus. It's a necessity for a healthy life, finding a sense of community, purpose, and belonging. I'm Dr. Sanjay Gupta, helping you live a better life.
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3: The Centers for Disease Control and Prevention says provisional data show that last year the U.S. death rate fell to the lowest rate recorded in more than a century of tracking. Death rates in America have fallen 22% since the height of the COVID-19 pandemic in 2021. The CDC's Vital Statistics Rapid Release Report says the top causes of death in the U.S. followed longstanding patterns. Heart disease was number one, followed by cancer, unintentional injuries, which includes drug overdoses, strokes, chronic lower respiratory disease, Alzheimer's disease, and diabetes. Death rates were the highest among males, older adults, and black people. Tanya J. Powers, Fox News.
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1: Okay, sunny today, high 92, and we have about a 30% chance of a shower storm. Another chance tonight, 71. Showers and storms are likely tomorrow with a high of 88, and they will have a 60% chance of storm activity by midweek Wednesday and a high of 90. Again, no traffic issues currently. Partly cloudy. We're at 69 degrees, 6:30. Time to get an update this morning from ABC News.
2: ABC News, I'm Brian Clark. After leading the weekend celebrations for America's 250th anniversary, President Trump is set to leave Washington later today to meet with allies.
3: President Trump leaves for the high-stakes NATO summit in Turkey, where he'll meet with world leaders on the wars in Iran and Ukraine. It comes as President Trump has been blasting our allies for not spending enough on their own defense and for refusing to get involved in the war in Iran.
2: To ABC's Selena Wang, overnight Ukraine was hammered by another barrage of Russian missiles and drones. At least 12 people were killed in Kyiv. Right now in Iran, threats against President Trump along the miles-long funeral procession in Tehran for Supreme Leader Ayatollah Ali Khamenei, who was killed in a strike on the opening day of the war. The president also may have played a part in the World Cup, as sources say he called the head of FIFA over a red card given to USA star Falaron Balogun, and FIFA lifted his one-game suspension. He can play tonight. This is ABC News.
4: This is the Roanoke Valley's Morning News with Joey Self on WFIR Roanoke.
1: 6:31, it is partly cloudy. We're at

0: 69 degrees.
1: We could see a few scattered storms later today, along with daytime highs building into the upper 80s and low 90s.
0: Top local story. You've probably heard AI is replacing humans in some fields of employment. Radford University and Virginia Western Community College have started a program to help students surf that wave successfully. It involves data analytics. Denise Alamandrino has more.
2: Entry-level programming jobs may be taken over by AI, but Dr. Diane Wolf, professor of computer science information technology at Virginia Western Community College, has a solution to that.
3: I do think the combination of the heavier programming, which is what we do, the Python and the Java, along with the data analytics, I think that's the job market that is going to be the key for the students out there.
2: Wolf has worked with Radford University to create a pathway to a Bachelor of Science degree pairing programming and data analytics. Employers need people who can make sense of all the data being collected.
3: When they go to Radford, they will be taking like accounting classes and economics classes and things that will then let them use all these tools so that they can intelligently find patterns in these data.
2: Wolf says AI can be used as a tool to help sift through the data and recognize those patterns. She says students getting the newly created two-year data analytics and programming solutions Associate of Applied Science degree can now seamlessly go to Radford University for an additional 2 years and get a Bachelor of Science in Information Science and Systems. She says this will open doors to many jobs. Denise Allen Membreño, WFIR News.
0: Coming up, two dogs being treated after they were rescued from a hot car in Roanoke. And an area college helping business professionals learn more about AI. I'm Shelley Self.
4: And I'm Clark Palmer. Still ahead, the Virginia Lottery Sports Wagering Report shows Virginians wagered $500 million during the month of May.
1: Well, happy Monday to everybody out there. We'll see warm conditions on the way for today, along with a few storms maybe making their way into the region this afternoon and this evening. But luckily, the temperatures today won't be quite as hot, only building into the upper 80s and low 90s. And we're going to stay steady, pretty seasonable for this time of year all throughout this work week. Highs staying steady in the upper 80s and low 90s. And we'll also see a storm chance just about every single day through the end of the week. From WDBJ 7, I'm meteorologist Tanner Brammer on WFIR.
0: And right now it's partly cloudy and 69. More news with Clark Palmer.
4: Joey, a Roanoke man was arrested and then released on bond after leaving two dogs inside a parked vehicle during extreme heat on Friday afternoon. Warrants for felony and misdemeanor animal cruelty have been obtained for 23-year-old Marlon Jamison. Officers responded to the 4800 block of Valley View Boulevard following reports of two dogs in distress inside a parked vehicle. The dogs were removed from the car and taken to a vet for treatment. Roanoke City police officials announced in a social media post yesterday that the department's Animal Protection and Services Unit is investigating the city dog's dog care business on Norfolk Avenue Southwest. Details about what triggered the investigation have not been released. Roanoke College has launched an initiative that is focused on teaching employees and professionals on how to use AI tools to improve workplace efficiency. Work AI Lab is a 7-week program that will help participants understand how AI can benefit them in their jobs. Director of Co-Curricular Innovation and Creativity at Roanoke College, Logan Hammerschmidt, tells WDBJ 7.
5: I think that so much of our work today is caught up in tedious minutia, and if we can take some of that and offload it to these tools, we'll make ourselves more efficient, we'll be able to do more meaningful work, we'll be able to improve people's lives. And ultimately, that's what I want to see, is people harnessing these cutting-edge frontier technologies to make people's lives and the world better.
4: The program launches on September the 3rd. And staying at Roanoke College, which announced the creation of 3-year degrees in public administration and cannabis studies. The abridged Bachelor of Science in Public Administration includes courses in team management, public policy, and data analysis. The creation of the cannabis studies program comes as the Commonwealth prepares to launch its retail marijuana marketplace next year. The accelerated 3-year bachelor's degree programs will begin classes in the fall. The conservation group Defenders of Wildlife has launched its We Are Closer Than You Think program, which looks to frame wildlife conservation as a shared national value rather than a partisan cause. Laura Sheehan, the Senior Vice President of External Affairs for Defenders of Wildlife, says another goal is to imagine the next 250 years, including the future of national parks, wildlife refuges, and landmark laws such as the Endangered Species Act.
6: out in the wild, there is no left or right. That, in fact, we all value our shared love of wildlife and wild places.
4: She had stressed the timing is deliberate. The country's 250th birthday comes during a period of sharp political division in Virginia and across the nation as habitats face pressure from development, climate change, and policy fights. Live at the WFR News Center, I'm Clark Palmer.
0: All right, 6:37 on the way. A Lynchburg police officer on restricted duty after allegedly discharging their weapon during a foot pursuit. We got the health check. A lot to get to in sports on the way, including the very latest from the World Cup. WFIR, depend on it.
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0: Sunny and warm today, 92. 30% chance of a shower or storm. Matter of fact, every day this week we got a chance of showers and storms. Currently at 69. Back over to Clark Palmer.
4: Joey, a Lynchburg police officer has been placed on restricted duty after allegedly discharging their weapon during a foot pursuit last week. The situation started on July the 1st in the 2400 block of 12th Street when the driver of a moped ran off when officers tried to pull him over. During that foot pursuit, an officer fired a single shot from the department-issued handgun. No one was injured. The moped driver was taken into custody without further incident. A Tony Award winner and Broadway hit in the late 70s, Ain't Misbehaving, a musical review, celebrates the life of Fats Waller, the jazz singer, composer, and pianist who influenced others with his stride style and was a regular during the Harlem Renaissance era in New York almost a century ago. Now a local theater troupe is bringing Ain't Misbehaving to the historic DuMas Theater on Henry Street for the next 2 weekends, as WFIR's Gene Miranda tells us.
13: 6 cast members, live musicians, and a theater space made to look like a nightclub Fats Waller might have performed in, playing compositions like Carolina Shout. Kristen Warren Jeffrey is with the theater group Shine by JP, focused on getting more local African-American actors on stage or as part of a show crew and spotlighting black playwrights. Jeffrey's also in the cast of Ain't Misbehavin'. She says Fats Waller told his story through music, which the Shine by JP play will also do. There's really no spoken dialogue.
14: You know, he was having a horrible breakup or in limbo about certain decisions. So you can definitely tell through his music that he was, you know, a human and went through various things, and he was able to express that and make it art.
13: Ain't Misbehavin' opens at the Dumas Theater this Friday night with additional shows on Saturday night with Sunday matinees for the next 2 weekends. Robert Jeffrey is the other principal with Shine by JP.
15: If you really love live music, singing, and dancing, you'd be amazed that cast has worked their tails off in not only learning the songs, but also the choreography.
13: Thomas Wright Fats Waller died from pneumonia at age 39. Risque patter, witty asides, and amusing facial expressions he used to keep audiences entertained were trademarks. He ran with a famous crowd in Harlem, learning from and influencing the likes of UB Blake, James Johnson, and Duke Ellington. Gene Morano, WFIR News.
4: According to the Virginia Lottery Sports Wagering Report, between May 1st and 31st, Virginians wagered more than $581 million. Virginia bettors won close to $514 million during that time period. You're never more than 10 minutes from local news. Mornings on WFIR. I'm Clark Palmer.
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0: And good morning, 641. Lisa Brady with more this morning on what the month of July means for your health.
16: July is UV Awareness Month. The American Academy of Dermatology Association wants to make sure everyone knows UV is the root cause of most skin cancers. The association says practicing safe sun should happen all year, not just in the summer, and they recommend following three steps. Seek shade when appropriate, wear sun-protective clothing, and apply a broad-spectrum water-resistant sunscreen with an SPF of 30 or higher. You should also take care of your eyes. The American Academy of Ophthalmology suggests wearing sunglasses with UV protection and a broad brim hat, and to never look directly at the sun. For more health news, go to foxnewshealth.com. House Call for Health. I'm Lisa Brady, Fox News.
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0: 6:43, we go to sports. Soccer in the World Cup yesterday. Norway beating Brazil 2-1. England over Mexico 3-2. That was a wild one. This afternoon at 3, Portugal plays Spain. And then tonight at 8, U.S. taking on Belgium. Americans from coast to coast will be turning their attention to Lumen Field in Seattle. Again, it's the U.S. and Belgium in a FIFA World Cup Round of 16 match. In Los Angeles with more, let's go to Fox's Jonathan Hunt.
20: Monday night, U.S. against Belgium. Belgium's a good team. They have a couple of superstars of soccer in midfielder Kevin De Bruyne and striker Romelu Lukaku. So it's not going to be easy for the U.S., but the spirit that this team is showing, the determination, the entire team determined to make it through to beat Belgium.
0: And again, that match will be at 8 o'clock tonight in Seattle. Top scorer for the U.S., Balogun. He will be back in the lineup after his red card was overturned. Baseball and the Carolina League. Augusta by Salem 4-1. Fayetteville over Hill City 10-9. Appalachian League. Pulaski beat Bluefield 7-3. Big Leagues. Boston edge the Angels 7-5. Cincinnati over the Orioles 3-2. Minnesota beat the Yankees 6-1. Pirates by Washington 11-5. The Mets beat Atlanta. It was 10-9. NBA reports say Patrick Ewing is set to join the Washington Wizards as an assistant coach. WNBA, Indiana beat Las Vegas 84-68. Hockey news, big news for the Caps. Alex Ovechkin signing a one-year contract. He will be back for another season. In golf, Chris Kadyrov won the John Deere Classic. Tennis, winners at Wimbledon Sunday include Coco Gauff, Naomi Osaka, Jessica Pegula, Novak Djokovic, Yannick Sinner. In action today, Madison Keys, Taylor Fritz. NASCAR Chase Briscoe won the race at Chicagoland Speedway. And Paddle Award was the IndyCar winner at Mid-Ohio. You're up to date with sports. 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
12: This is the Roanoke Valley's Morning News with Joey Self on WFIR Roanoke.
0: No traffic issues at the moment. Full work week ahead for many of us. Right now at 6:45. Partly cloudy at 69 degrees.
1: We'll see warm temperatures and a few scattered storms later in the day today. I'm meteorologist Tanner Brammer.
0: Thank goodness. Nowhere near as hot as it was over the weekend. Warm nonetheless, but no dangerous heat and disease that we can see as of right now. Top local stories.
2: A Virginia Western professor has helped create a unique degree which helps utilize AI, not be replaced by it. I'm WFIR's Denise Allen Membreño.
4: A conservation group has launched an initiative that looks to frame wildlife conservation as a shared national value. I'm WFIR's Clark Palmer.
13: The short meteoric life of Thomas Wright Batswaller, the jazz pianist, composer, and singer who grew up and lived in New York City during the Harlem Renaissance. It's being told with music in the second production from Shine by JP. I'm WFIR's Gene Moreno.
0: Roanoke County officials say the brush fire in the Fort Lewis area 100% contained. Personnel are cleaning up some areas and will continue to monitor. The Department of Forestry will investigate to determine the cause of the fire, but it's not believed to be intentional.

0: Fox News.
1: Fox News, I'm CJ Papa. President Trump heads to Turkey later today to meet with NATO leaders, but first he rings the bells from the Oval Office at the New York Stock Exchange and NASDAQ, celebrating the July 4th launch of the Trump Accounts Program, a show of solidarity in Iran.
2: Hundreds of thousands of Iranians gathered in the streets of Tehran today and over the weekend as they mourn the loss of the late Supreme Leader, the Ayatollah Khamenei. This entire event will last until July 9th.
1: Fox's Trey Ings, Charlie Kirk's widow Erica, will be in the same courtroom today with the family of her husband's alleged killer, Tyler Robinson.
3: Prosecutors will begin laying out their case against 23-year-old Tyler Robinson for a preliminary hearing that will determine whether there is probable cause for this case to proceed to a trial.
1: Fox's Chandley Painter in Provo, Utah. 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
11: At Pergram with the Speaker's Lobby. Reading, writing, and AI algorithms. The Senate is now wrestling with how students and teachers might use AI in the classroom. It's inevitable. Quote, the question is not whether AI is going to impact education, said Delaware Secretary of Education Cindy Martin to a recent Senate hearing. The real question is whether we will shape its use thoughtfully and responsibly. Lawmakers are focusing not just on what AI teaches, but how. Pushing students into screens, iPads, and Chromebooks in the classroom was the rage about 12 years ago. But since the rush to technology, the percentage of high school seniors performing at grade level in math and reading is down 4 points from 2009. That's why lawmakers are skeptical that AI can boost classroom performance. There are also privacy concerns. AI can glean what each student learns and knows. AI or data brokers could then track students for decades as they head to college or even enter the workforce. With the Speaker's Lobby, Chad Pergram, Fox News.
12: On Truth Social, President Trump writing that he signed 6 pardons for people who've been convicted of violating the Clean Air Act. Specifically, those individuals who were not named were found to have tampered with the emission systems in commercial trucks, allowing those vehicles to dodge environmental regulations. The president said they'd been persecuted by the Biden administration for simply fixing their car. Just days ago, Trump signed an executive order aimed at shielding people from prosecution under the Clean Air Act. Mike Dubusky, ABC News.
13: I'm Ashley DeBorkin with Fox Celebrity Profile with Sophia Bush, Jerry O'Connell, and Violet McGraw of Tubi's Summer's Last Resort.
14: The film follows Summer, a stressed-out teen that's very mature for her age as well. She's stuck on a vacation with her mom's very embarrassing boyfriend, Glenn, who's also Summer's vice principal. It's all about growing up, it's all about family, and it's all about surviving those very embarrassing moments in life.
13: O'Connell admits it's a bit art imitating life, especially when it comes to those dad jokes. jokes.
0: I have teenage daughters, very close in age to Violet here. And actually, I realized how annoying I am as a father and how
14: in the best way.
0: Weird I am and embarrassing.
5: In the best way. You can't go anywhere with Jerry where he meets someone who doesn't know him because he takes them on a wild ride and we're just like, oh my God. And the person he's talking to is enamored because he's so charming. And also like, is any of what he's saying true? And we're like, no, but it's funny.
13: Ashley DeBorkin, Fox.

0: Monday, the U.S. men's soccer team's run at the FIFA World Cup continues when they take on Belgium in the round of 16. You can catch the action on Fox at 8 p.m. Eastern. Tuesday, world leaders will converge on Turkey for the NATO summit, where the main objectives will be centered on unity for the international alliance following criticism by some members over the U.S.-backed war in Iran. Wednesday, the Television Academy will unveil the best of the past year on TV when they announce the nominees for the 78th annual Primetime Emmys. The awards will be handed out in September. Thursday, it's no longer PBI, it's DJT. What was formerly known as Palm Beach International Airport in Florida will now start to be known as President Donald J. Trump International Airport. Changes at that airport include signage and branding, and that will occur in phases. Saturday, the Postal Service will be unveiling 10 new forever stamps dedicated to Barbie and her many careers over the decades. And that's a look at your week ahead. I'm Tom Graham, Fox News.
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2: Well, happy Monday to everybody out there. Hope you enjoyed your holiday weekend. We are going to see some more summer-like temperatures on the way for today, although they won't be quite as hot as what we felt late last week and this past weekend. We'll see highs today across the Roanoke Valley into the upper 80s and low 90s, and we're also going to see the chance for a few scattered storms this afternoon and into the evening. And while that severe chance today will be fairly low, we're not ruling out that one or two storms could be a little bit on the strong side, maybe with some gusty winds and some heavy downpours. We're going to stay with the same temperature range all throughout this week, highs all the way through Friday, staying steady in the upper 80s and low 90s, and keeping with that active weather pattern, seeing a storm chance just about every single afternoon and evening through the end of the week. This has been a look at your First Alert forecast from WDBJ 7. I'm First Alert meteorologist Tanner Brammer.
3: All right, right now, no traffic issues. A little bit of sun coming through. It's 68 degrees. Wildland firefighters gathered Sunday to pay tribute to three of their own who died after they were trapped by flames a week ago in western Colorado. Emily Barker, Nick Hutcherson, and Sydney Watson were remembered as courageous public servants who left a lasting impact through their work. The three were killed outside Grand Junction, Colorado, while battling flames on the Colorado-Utah line. While that fire is now almost entirely contained, nearly 40 large fires still going strong out west. Most of the current fires scattered around Colorado, Utah, and New Mexico. Meanwhile, Tesla's robotaxi making a quick announcement on X that it's operating in Miami.
4: Google parent Alphabet already has had its Waymo autonomous taxi cabs ferrying paying customers through different communities in and around Miami. But now the Elon Musk company will be providing driverless rides for more suburban and less touristy spots, but also Miami International Airport. Robotaxi is currently using fleets of Tesla Model Y electric SUVs, but the company has been building newer cars called Cybercabs. Those are smaller, two-seat vehicles that lack steering wheels or pedals. The company is also set to integrate its RoboVan, a larger car with more seating for more riders. Eben Brown, Fox News.
5: The Trump administration's new Trump accounts officially launched, allowing parents and guardians to open tax-advantaged investment accounts for children under 18. U.S. citizen children born between January 1, 2025 and the end of 2028 are eligible for a one-time $1,000 contribution from the Treasury Department once an account is established. Families, employers, and others can also contribute each year with the money invested in broad U.S. stock market index funds. The funds generally can't be accessed until age 18, when they can be used for approved expenses like college, buying a first home, or starting a business. Matt Murphy, Fox News.
6: The red is paused for the red, white, and blue. Good morning, I'm Jay Reynolds. Team USA returns to action tonight, round 16 matchup with Belgium. Flo Balogun will be playing after all FIFA yesterday suspending the red card. Means he's eligible to play tonight. The Americans are thrilled. Belgium's not. ESPN analyst Jeff Cameron.
7: FIFA makes their decision. It is what it is. You know, I just don't like the fact that now everybody hates the U.S. or there's the uproar about that, because that's the U.S. Soccer Federation has nothing to do with it. Although I'm sure they made some appeals and made some, you know, grumblings. But, you know, FIFA is the one that made the decision. They stepped in. So they're the ones that have to answer.
6: FIFA made the decision. ABC News did confirm President Trump reached out to FIFA. World Cup yesterday, England gets past Mexico 3-2. They advance to a quarterfinal matchup against Norway, which beat Brazil 2-1. Erling Haaland with both goals in the win. Ronaldo says he's done after this World Cup. Portugal and Spain tonight in round of 16. Oh, by the way, Neymar says he's done with the Brazilian team. His career is over. Baseball.

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1: The man accused of killing conservative influencer Charlie Kirk in Utah last September set to appear in court this week, and microphones and reporters will be allowed.
2: Today will be the beginning of what could be a week-long preliminary hearing, which will be like a mini-trial with evidence and testimony presented for the first time as prosecutors try to show the judge they have enough evidence to try Robinson. And for the first time, Kirk's family members will be in attendance. Alex Stone, ABC News, Provo, Utah.
1: Authorities in California are looking for the great drain robber. It's someone stealing sewer drain covers, as ABC's Luz Pena explains.
3: In the middle of the night, while residents in San Francisco's Bernal Heights neighborhood are sleeping, someone is stealing sewer drain covers. Replacing vent covers can cost about $20. San Francisco Public Works inspectors are walking the neighborhood, and once they find a missing vent, they're placing 30-day notices for homeowners to replace them. Multiple residents confirmed they have filed police reports, but the theft continues. Regarding the suspect, SFPD said no arrests has been made.
1: Australia's prime minister has apologized for making crude comments about Australian pop star and actress Kylie Minogue on a podcast. Prime Minister Anthony Albanese said he apologizes unequivocally for the comments. Several opposition lawmakers had criticized what he said, saying they were disrespectful to women, embarrassing and demeaning of the office. I'm Brian Clark, ABC.
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5: Good morning. It's 7:05. Sun peeking through. Traffic flow is good. We're at 69 degrees.
6: We'll see warm daytime highs topping out in the upper 80s and low 90s, along with a few storms later today.
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7: When entry-level computer programming positions started to disappear because of AI, Dr. Diane Wolf, professor of computer science information technology at Virginia Western Community College, saw an opportunity. She says creating a course of study that pairs programming with data analytics offers students a pathway to a long-lasting career.
8: You're not going to get a job in AI. You're going to get a job in AI applied to something else, right? And one of the biggest fields we have right now in information technology is data analytics, how to analyze data.
7: Traditionally, the Associate of Applied Science degree does not create a pathway to a four-year degree. It's a two-year program which leads to employment. Working with Radford University, Wolf helped create a true 2+2 program. The new Data Analytics and Programming Solutions degree enables students to transfer to Radford and earn a Bachelor of Science in Information Science and Systems in 4 years.
8: I worked real hard to seamlessly put together enough on my side so the students have a skill set where they can get a job after 2 years, but also where they can seamlessly transfer so none of their credits are being lost when they go to Radford.
7: Additionally, Radford's program has an opportunity to continue with a one-year option for a Master's of Business Administration, which is offered online. Denise Alamandreño, WFIR News.
5: Coming up, a Roanoke area brush fire has been contained. And an area congressional candidate condemning a white nationalist march in D.C. during the 4th of July weekend. I'm Joey Self.
9: And I'm Clark Palmer. Still ahead, the short meteoric life of a jazz pianist will be the subject of a play staged by a local theater company.
6: Well, a happy Monday to everybody out there. We'll see warm conditions on the way to kick off the work week, although not quite as hot as what we felt late last week and this past weekend. Daytime highs today only building into the upper 80s and low 90s, but we will keep with the active weather pattern as we could see a few storms make their way into the region this afternoon and into the evening. Luckily, temperatures aren't going to warm up all that much more throughout the entirety of this week, staying steady in the upper 80s and low 90s. From WDBJ,

0: 7. I'm meteorologist Tina Brammer on WFIR.
1: Right now, it's partly sunny. We're at 69 degrees. More news. We take it over to Clark Palmer.
2: Joey, Roanoke County officials say the brush fire in the Fort Lewis area is 100% contained. People may continue to see smoke for several days unless it rains. Personnel are currently cleaning up some areas and will continue to monitor the situation. Approximately 100 acres of land was burned. The Department of Forestry will be investigating to determine the cause of the fire, but it is not believed to be intentional. Hundreds of members of the white nationalist organization Patriot Front wore white masks as they marched through Washington, D.C. on the 4th of July prior to celebration events on the National Mall. Patriot Front, known for its uniforms, face coverings, and style of demonstration, formed back in 2017 after the deadly Unite the Right rally in Charlottesville. 9th District Democratic congressional candidate Adam Murphy said in a video posted to social media, moments like this spread hate across the country.
3: America is supposed to be about unity, and especially on the 250th anniversary of that founding idea that brought us all together, that made history. We cannot accept hate and division. This is a moment for the American people to come back together. Drop the culture wars. The only fight in this country is between up and down, nothing else.
2: D.C. police told media outlets there were no reports of arrests, complaints filed, or calls for assistance associated with the group's march. And as the United States marks 250 years since the signing of the Declaration of Independence, the organization Defenders of Wildlife is using the milestone to urge Americans to view wildlife protection as part of the nation's story. The conservation group has launched a year-long public engagement campaign with the message, "Out in the wild, there is no left or right." Laura Sheehan, Senior Vice President of External Affairs for Defenders of Wildlife, said the goal is to bring people together around the wild places that help define this country.
4: When we talk to everyday people, wildlife is not a divisive issue. In fact, it's a unifying issue because it's one place that we love to go out into nature and to see wildlife together.
2: The campaign called We Are Closer Than You Think seeks to frame wildlife conservation as a shared national value rather than a partisan cause. Sheehan added the anniversary offers a chance to connect the country's founding ideals with the landscapes and species that have shaped American identity. And Governor Abigail Spanberger recently joined Virginians across the Commonwealth at historic Colonial Williamsburg to celebrate 250 years of American independence. In remarks at the celebration, Governor Spanberger chronicled Williamsburg's prominent role on America's road to independence, reflected on the enduring principles laid out by the founding fathers, and urged all Virginians to renew their commitment to civic participation and the ideals that inspired our nation. Attorney General Jay Jones joined a coalition of 15 attorneys general in opposing the United States Office of Personnel Management's proposed government-wide non-disclosure agreement that would silence federal civil servants. Attorney General Jones says the proposed NDA for federal employees undermines their First Amendment rights by creating a climate of fear and uncertainty around what they can say about the work of the federal government. Live at the WFR News Center, I'm Clark Palmer.
1: On the way this morning, the city of Lexington mourning the death of its mayor. Coming up in sports, major development over the weekend concerning the U.S. men's soccer team. We'll tell you about it. WFIR, depend on it.
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1: All right, typical weather pattern for the summer this week. The

0: Time of July, chance of showers and storms every afternoon this week into the evening. High today at 92, right now 69. Back over 2 o'clock, Palmer.
1: Joey, Lexington Mayor Frank Friedman passed away last week after being hospitalized with illness. Friedman grew up in Lexington and was elected mayor in 2016. At the time of his death, he was serving his third term in office. The FAA has awarded close to $3 million to the Virginia Tech Montgomery Regional Airport Authority. The funds will go toward rehabilitating existing apron pavement and paved taxiway at the Virginia Tech Montgomery Executive Airport. The short meteoric life of Thomas Wright Fats Waller, a jazz pianist, composer, and singer who grew up and lived in New York City during the Harlem Renaissance of the 20s and 30s, is being told with music in the second production from Shine by JP, a community theater group focused on bringing more local African-American actors and works by Black playwrights to local stages. More on Ain't Misbehaving, a musical review opening up this Friday night from WFIR's G. Moreno.
2: Fats Waller composed hundreds of songs, sold the rights to some of them cheap when he needed cash, and had a penchant for alcohol and food, but he was also a talented musician with a distinctive performance style, with risque patter at times and amusing facial expressions as he played the piano for his audiences. Kristen Warren Jeffrey is one of the principals with Shine by JP and a member of the Ain't Misbehaving cast.
3: It's all of his music. It's a quintet of five singers and a pianist, as well as a band, telling his musical story. No real dialogue or monologues or scenes. It's all music. It's all of his music from one number to the other. It's really exciting. You're going through so many different moods of his, different periods of his life.
2: This is the second show from the nonprofit Shine by JP, and like Crowns before it, it'll be on stage at the Dumas Theater on Henry Street for the next two weekends beginning this Friday night. Robert Jeffrey is Kristen's husband and the other principal with Shine by JP.
4: It's great music. Back in the Harlem Renaissance era, where people would think and imagine those days like the Cotton Club.
2: The musical review Ain't Misbehavin' was a Broadway hit in 1978 and won a Tony Award. The Roanoke version features all local actors and musicians. Fats Waller was just 39 when he succumbed to pneumonia while traveling by train back to New York in 1943. Gene Moreno, WFIR News.
1: You're never more than 10 minutes from local news. Mornings on WFIR. I'm Clark Palmer.
0: And good morning, 7:15. We go to sports. Let's begin with the World Cup's round of 16 getting started over the weekend. Here's a recap.
5: After eight straight trips to the World Cup quarterfinals, Brazil was eliminated in the round of 16 for the first time since 1990, losing to Norway 2-1 behind a pair of late goals from Erling Haaland, which sent his country to the final eight for the first time ever. Meanwhile, France, which was runner-up in 2022 and won it all in 2018, is heading back to the quarterfinals, beating Paraguay 1-0 as Kylian Mbappe scored his seventh goal of the tournament. As for the host nations, it was a rough weekend, with two of the three getting eliminated. Canada blanked 3-0 by Morocco on Saturday, and Mexico falling to England 3-2 on Sunday. That leaves the U.S. as the only host country left standing, with America taking on Belgium on Monday. Greg Thompson, Fox News.
0: And in a major development over the weekend, U.S. forward Phalaron Balogun had his red card suspension lifted in a decision that will allow him to play tonight. In the game before that one tonight at 3 o'clock, Portugal takes on Spain. Baseball, Carolina League, Augusta by Salem 4-1, Fayetteville down Hill City 10-9. Happy Lake, Pulaski beat Bluefield 7-3. Major League Baseball, Boston edging out the Angels 7-5, Reds over Baltimore 3-2. Minnesota beat the Yankees 6-1, Pittsburgh by Washington 11-5, and the Mets beat Atlanta 10-9. NBA reports say Patrick Ewing will join the Washington Wizards as an assistant coach. WNBA, Indiana beat Las Vegas 84-68. Hockey news, Alex Ovechkin signing a one-year contract to play another season in Washington. Golf, Chris Gauthier, winner of the John Deere Classic. Tennis, winners at Wimbledon Sunday include Coco Gauff, Naomi Osaka, Jessica Pegula, Jannik Sinner, Novak Djokovic. In action today, Madison Keys, Taylor Fritz. NASCAR big weekend for Chase Briscoe at Chicagoland Speedway. We'll get more on that NASCAR news in just a few minutes. You're up to date with sports. WFIR.
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7: Okay, no traffic issues that we can tell as we get back to work here this week. We're at 69 degrees.
8: Warm temperatures along with a few storms this afternoon. I'm meteorologist Tina Brammer.
7: Still going to be a rather warm week, but nowhere near the heat that we had this past weekend. Top local stories.
9: Companies are looking

0: looking for employees who can make sense of all the data they collect. Virginia Western has created a new data analysis degree. I'm WFIR's Denise Allen Membrano.
1: As the United States marks 250 years since the signing of the Declaration of Independence, a wildlife organization is using this moment to urge Americans to view wildlife protection as part of this nation's story. I'm WFIR's Clark Palmer.
2: A Tony Award winner and Broadway hit in the late 70s, Ain't Misbehavin', a musical review, celebrates the life of Fats Waller. Now a local theater troupe is bringing Ain't Misbehavin' to the historic Dumas Theater on Henry Street for the next two weekends. I'm WFIR's Gene Moreno.
3: Roanoke City police officials announcing in a social media post that the department's Animal Protection and Services Unit is investigating the City Dogs dog care business on Norfolk Avenue Southwest. Details about what triggered the investigation have not been released. Time now for the Money Monitor. This morning, a handful of countries in the OPEC Plus Oil Producing Alliance planning to increase their outputs modestly next month. OPEC and its allies announcing on Sunday that seven countries would expand oil production by a combined total of 188,000 barrels per day in August. Minions and Monsters topping the July 4th weekend at the box office, narrowly beating Toy Story 5. According to studio estimates, the latest film in the Despicable Me franchise earned $36.4 million. Regular gas on average for our region starting out the week at $3.53 a gallon.
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10: For a strong but holiday-shortened week, the major stock averages are poised to extend last Thursday's gains. The Dow is sitting at a new record high, and futures point to gains at the start of trade today. S&P and NASDAQ futures also were looking up. The rising number of tankers making their way through the Strait of Hormuz means more oil on the world market and a lower price. International benchmark Brent crude was trading this morning at around $71.50 a barrel. That could mean good news for drivers later this summer. So could this. In a weekend meeting, OPEC countries agreed to raise production in August by about 188,000 barrels per day. That would be the fifth straight month of increases. World Cup has been a bonanza, not only for national pride in the competing teams, but in gambling. Kalshi, the biggest of the prediction markets, saw more than $31 billion in volume in June. That compares with only $18 billion in May. Jim Ryan, ABC News.
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13: Well, happy Monday to everybody out there. We'll see warm temperatures on the way for today, although luckily they're not going to be quite as hot as what we felt late last week and last weekend. Highs today, a lot closer to normal for this time of year, building into the upper 80s and low 90s across most of the Roanoke Valley, but we will see the chance for a few scattered storms this afternoon and into the evening, although that severe chance for today will be relatively lower. Luckily, we're not going to see those temperatures change really at all this week. Highs Tuesday, Wednesday, Thursday, and Friday all staying steady in the upper 80s and low 90s, but we're also going to keep with that theme of an active weather pattern, seeing that chance for some afternoon and evening storms just about every single day, potentially all the way through Thursday and Friday, maybe even into the weekend. This has been a look at your First Alert forecast from WDBJ 7. I'm First Alert meteorologist Tanner Brammer on WFIR.
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18: Alrighty, we are coming up on 7:25, and let's go to NASCAR news this morning. Chase Briscoe holding off Christopher Bell in NASCAR's return to Chicagoland Speedway, racing to his first Cup Series win of the season. Happened yesterday. Briscoe was followed closely by Bell in the final laps, but Bell wasn't able to run down his Joe Gibbs Racing teammate. Briscoe celebrated his sixth career win with a burnout before standing in the window of his car and waving to the sellout crowd. It was Bell's fourth runner-up finish this season. After the race, Briscoe said, pretty cool to win on 4th of July weekend.
19: I feel like that's the most American I'll ever feel in my life. Winning in the red, white, and blue Bass Pro Shops game, 4th of July weekend, you know, 250 years of America. But yeah, just what a cool weekend. It means a lot for all of us, for sure.
18: Again, rounding out the top five, Christopher Bell, Denny Hamlin, William Byron, Alex Bowman. Cup Series next Sunday at Atlanta. Also at Chicagoland over the weekend, Brandon Jones, the winner in the O'Reilly Auto Parts Series race, Craftsman Truck Series, was off. That's NASCAR News, WFIR.
20: From ABC News Tech Trends. Tesla has rolled out a new line of accessories for its lineup of electric vehicles. Among the new options, a refrigerator that goes where the engine sits in a gas car. That's available for the Model Y. Meanwhile, Cybertruck owners can now pick up an air mattress that fits in the bed of that vehicle for $295. Tesla reported second quarter sales last week, with new vehicle deliveries jumping nearly 25% year over year. Matic now says it's going to raise the price of its robotic vacuum cleaner by about $250 starting in September. The robot sweeper will then retail for nearly $1,500. Company blames shortages in computer memory. And the Summer Games Done Quick 2026 competition is now underway. The event sees pro gamers try to beat games like Super Mario, BioShock Infinite, even Tetris, in as quick a time as possible. It streams live on Twitch, and you can catch replays all through the week on YouTube. With Tech Trends, I'm Mike Dubusky, ABC News.
18: And good morning, 7:26. If your summer vacation plans
14: involve a tank of gas instead of a passport. You're part of a growing trend that's giving local businesses a bit of a boost.
21: More Americans are skipping expensive overseas vacations and cross-country flights in favor of road trips, day trips, and nearby getaways. Small businesses across the country say they're seeing more visitors driving in, spending the day, and keeping their vacation dollars local. Some travelers are even cooking meals instead of eating out to stretch their budgets. Business owners say this summer's World Cup matches and America's 250th anniversary celebrations are giving families even more reasons to stay closer to home. AAA says more than 72 million Americans are traveling over the Independence Day holiday, with most hitting the road. Daria Albinger, Fox News.
14: Well, John Denver's Take Me Home Country Roads become the unofficial anthem of the U.S. men's national soccer team at the World Cup. Players and fans singing it together after victories. John Denver's estate says the song's simple, relatable message has helped it transcend its lyrics, which focus on West Virginia. Country Roads co-writer Bill Danoff told the Associated Press he's honored that the U.S. team has embraced the song and that Denver, who died in the plane crash in 1997, would have relished watching their win last week over Bosnia-Herzegovina. Let's hope the U.S. is singing it again tonight. Boy, they got a big game against Belgium in Seattle, round of 16. The match starts at 8.
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0: I'm Denise Allen Membreño. Virginia Western Community College and Radford University have created a new pathway to a four-year degree.
1: I'm Clark Palmer. A conservation group aims to close the partisan gap in Virginia in honor of the nation's 250th birthday.
26: I'm Gene Rino, a community theater group focused on bringing more local African-American actors and works by black playwrights to local stages is back with Ain't Misbehavin' opening this weekend.
14: All right, let's take a look at the weather for today. Should be sunny for the most part and about a 30% chance of a shower storm, high of 92. Later tonight, we get a chance of showers and storms, 71. And then the shower and storm activity is likely tomorrow afternoon, high of 88. Wednesday, 60% chance and a high of 90. Currently at 70 degrees this morning. Traffic looks pretty good. No accidents or incidents to report. Again, 70 degrees, high today at 92. 7:30 at WFIR. Let's get you up to date with the top stories now from ABC News.
27: ABC News, I'm Brian Clark. After days of dangerous heat, large parts of the country now dealing with heavy rains and strong storms. ABC's Jaisha Patel's in Hoboken, New Jersey.
28: We've been dealing with these thunderstorms for a couple of days now, since at least Friday, and it has impacted NJ Transit service. That severe weather has brought down trees and knocked out power for many people in our area. And the Friday night storm brought down around 60 trees, which affected NJ Transit service. So crews have have had to clean up storm debris on those tracks, and they're also working to get service back up and running.
27: The heat's still high in parts of the South over the next few days. President Trump leaves today for what could be some tense meetings with fellow NATO leaders this week in Turkey. He's also expected to meet with Ukraine's president. At least 12 people were killed overnight in new Russian attacks on Kyiv. In Utah, prosecutors will start laying out some of their case against the man accused of killing Charlie Kirk in a mini trial. This is ABC News.
25: This is the Roanoke Valley's Morning News with Joey Self on WFIR Roanoke.
18: Good morning. It's 7:31, and we do have some sunshine. Smooth traffic flows, 70 degrees.
13: We could see a few scattered storms later today, along with daytime highs building into the upper 80s and low 90s.
18: Top local story, you probably heard AI is replacing humans in some fields of employment. Radford University and Virginia Western have started a program to help students surf that wave successfully, and it involves data analytics. To explain, here is WFIR's Denise Alamembrino.
0: Entry-level programming jobs may be taken over by AI, but Dr. Diane Wolf, professor of computer science information technology at Virginia Western Community College, has a solution to that.
2: I do think the combination of the heavier programming, which is what we do, the Python and the Java, along with the data analytics, I think that's the job market that is going to be the key for the students out there.
0: Wolf has worked with Radford University to create a pathway to a Bachelor of Science degree pairing programming and data analytics. Employers need people who can make sense of all the data being collected.
2: When they go to Radford, they'll be taking like accounting classes and economics classes and things that will then let them use all these tools so that they can intelligently find patterns in these data.
0: Wolf says AI can be used as a tool to help sift through the data and recognize those patterns. She says students getting the newly created two-year data analytics and programming solutions Associate of Applied Science degree can now seamlessly go to Radford University for an additional 2 years and get a Bachelor of Science in Information Science and Systems. She says this will open doors to many jobs. Denise Allen Membrano, WFIR News.
18: Coming up, two dogs being treated after they were rescued from a hot car in Roanoke. And an area college helping business professionals learn more about AI. I'm Joey Self.
1: And Alcar Palmer still ahead. The Virginia Lottery Sports Wagering Report shows Virginians wagered $500 million during the month of May.
13: Well, happy Monday to everybody out there. We'll see warm conditions on the way for today, along with a few storms maybe making their way into the region this afternoon and this evening. But luckily, the temperatures today won't be quite as hot, only building into the upper 80s and low 90s. And we're going to stay steady, pretty seasonable for this time of year all throughout this work week. Highs staying steady in the upper 80s and low 90s, and we'll also see a storm chance just about every single day through the end of the week. From WDBJ 7, I'm meteorologist Tanner Brammer on WFIR.
18: Right now it's 70 degrees. We have more news with Clark Palmer.
1: Joey, a Roanoke man was arrested and then released on bond after leaving two dogs inside of a park vehicle during extreme heat on Friday afternoon. Warrants for felony and misdemeanor animal cruelty have been obtained for 23-year-old Marlon Jamison. Officers responded to the 4800 block of Valley View Boulevard following reports of two dogs in distress inside of a parked car. The dogs were removed from the car and taken to a vet for treatment. And Roanoke City Police announced in a social media post yesterday that the department's Animal Protection Unit is investigating the City Dogs dog care business on Norfolk Avenue Southwest. Details about what triggered this investigation have not been released. Roanoke College has launched an initiative that is focused on teaching employees and professionals on how to use AI tools to improve workplace efficiency. Work AI Lab is a 7-week program that will help participants understand how AI can benefit them in their jobs. Director of Co-Curricular Innovation and Creativity at Roanoke College, Logan Hammerschmidt, tells WDBJ 7.
3: I think that so much of our work today is caught up in tedious minutia, and if we can take some of that and offload it to these tools, we'll make ourselves more efficient, we'll be able to do more meaningful work, we'll be able to improve people's lives. And ultimately, that's what I want to see, is people harnessing these cutting-edge frontier technologies to make people's lives and the world better.
1: The program launches on September the 3rd. And staying at Roanoke College, which announced the creation of three-year degrees in public administration and cannabis studies. The Abridged Bachelor of Science in Public Administration includes courses in team management, public policy, and data analysts. The creation of the cannabis studies program comes as the Commonwealth prepares to launch its retail marijuana marketplace next year. The accelerated three-year bachelor's degree program will get underway in fall. The conservation group Defenders of Wildlife has launched its We Are Closer Than You Think initiative, which seeks to frame wildlife conservation as a shared national value rather than a partisan cause. Laura Sheehan, Senior Vice President of External Affairs for Defenders of Wildlife, says another goal is to imagine the next 250 years, including the future of national parks, wildlife refuges, and landmark laws such as the Endangered Species Act.
4: Out in the wild, there is no left or right. That, in fact, we all value our shared love of wildlife and wild places.
1: Sheehan stresses the timing is deliberate. The country's 250th birthday comes during a period of sharp political division in the Commonwealth of Virginia and across the nation as habitats face pressure from development, climate change, and policy fights. Live at the WFR News Center, I'm Clark Palmer.
18: 7:36 coming up now. A Lynchburg police officer on restricted duty after allegedly discharging their weapon during a foot pursuit. On the way in sports, latest on the World Cup, specifically that match tonight with the U.S. and Belgium. A lot of breaking news surrounding that. It's on the way. WFIR, depend on it.
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18: Well, it was a big wedding in New York over the holiday weekend. We'll tell you about it on the way. Weather for today, 30% chance of a shower storm. Otherwise, sunny, 92. And right now, it's 70 degrees. Back over to Clark Palmer.
1: Joey, a Lynchburg police officer has been placed on restricted duty after allegedly discharging their weapon during a foot pursuit last week. The situation started on July the 1st in the 2400 block of 12th Street when the driver of a moped ran off when officers tried to pull him over. During a foot pursuit, a officer fired a single shot from their department-issued handgun. No one was injured. The moped driver was taken into custody without any incident. A Tony Award winner and Broadway hit in the late 70s, Ain't Misbehaving, a musical review, celebrates the life of Fats Waller, the jazz singer, composer, and pianist who influenced others with his stride style and was a regular during the Harlem Renaissance era in New York City almost a century ago. Now, a local theater troupe is bringing Ain't Misbehaving to the historic Dumas Theater on Henry Street for the next two weekends. WFIR's G. Moreno has more.
10: Six cast members, live musicians, and a theater space made to look like a nightclub Fats Waller might have performed in, playing compositions like Carolina Shout. Kristen Warren Jeffries with the theater group Shine by JP, focused on getting more local African-American actors on stage or as part of a show crew and spotlighting black playwrights. Jeffries also in the cast of Ain't Misbehavin'. She says Fats Waller told his story through music, which the Shine by JP play will also do. There's really no spoken dialogue.
11: You know, he was having a horrible breakup or in limbo about certain decisions. So you can definitely tell through his music that he was, you know, a human and went through various things, and he was able to express that and make it art.
10: Ain't Misbehavin' opens at the Dumas Theater this Friday night with additional shows on Saturday night with Sunday matinees for the next two weekends. Robert Jeffrey is the other principal with Shine by JP.
12: If you really love live music, singing, and dancing, you'd be amazed that cast has worked their tails off in not only learning the songs, but also the choreography.
10: Thomas Wright Fatswaller died from pneumonia at age 39. Risque patter, witty asides, and amusing facial expressions he used to keep audiences entertained were trademarks. He ran with a famous crowd in Harlem, learning from and influencing the likes of UB Blake, James Johnson, and Duke Ellington. Gene Marano, WFIR News.
1: And according to the Virginia Lottery Sports Wager Report, between May 1st and May 31st, Virginians wagered more than $581 million. Bettors also won $514 million during that period of time. You're never more than 10 minutes from local news. Mornings on WFIR. I'm Clark Palmer.
14: Alrighty, coming up on 7:42, Taylor Swift and Travis Kelce. They got married over the weekend. They donated $26 million to charities ahead of their Friday wedding at Madison Square Garden. According to Swift's publicist, the donations were spread out across 20 local and national charities. Nine of the selected organizations based in New York, ranging from the Food Bank for New York City, City Harvest, to Musical Mentors, a nonprofit that connects music teachers with students in need. Meanwhile, StubHub facing another investigation over complaints about tickets for the World Cup.
15: Soccer fans already introduced a proposed class action against StubHub. Now, Texas, home to two World Cup host cities, is investigating reports that the resale platform failed to deliver rightfully purchased tickets. State Attorney General Ken Paxton says if StubHub is ghost ticketing Texans out of what for many is a once-in-a-lifetime experience, his office will use every tool available to hold them accountable and help fans. StubHub says it's working to resolve ticket transfer issues, emphasizing a replace or refund policy, but has blamed the ticketing infrastructure of soccer's governing body, FIFA, which says its system has been reliable. Lisa Brady, Fox News.
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14: 7:45, and we go to sports, soccer, and the World Cup. Yesterday, Norway beat Brazil 2-1. And it was England over Mexico 3-2. This afternoon at 3, Portugal plays Spain. Tonight at 8, the U.S. takes on Belgium. In a major development, U.S. forward Phelan Balogun had his red card suspension lifted in a decision that allows him to play tonight. However, just learning this morning, Belgium has now been granted the right to appeal that suspension. Fox's Jay Berman with the latest.
23: When the U.S. and Belgium meet in the round of 16, Balogun will indeed be in uniform as for now. The Belgian Soccer Federation formally wrote to FIFA to appeal the matter, and the right to appeal was granted. The submission for the appeal had to be in by 8 a.m. Eastern Time. as well as the response from U.S. Soccer. After receiving the red card, Balogun was supposed to miss Monday night's game. The Belgian Soccer Federation is, quote, astonished by FIFA's decision to suspend the ban, citing Article 27 of its disciplinary code. They continued, it's in, quote, direct contradiction of the competition regulations. They said it's exploring all potential options. Jay Berman, Fox News.
18: All right, keep it here for the latest. We'll see how it all plays out at match tonight with the U.S. and Belgium at 8 o'clock in Seattle. Let's go to baseball and the Carolina League yesterday. Augusta by Salem 4-1. Fayetteville over Hill City 10-9. In the Appalachian League, Pulaski beat Bluefield. It was 7-3. Major League Baseball, the Red Sox edging out the Angels 7-5. Cincinnati over Baltimore 3-2. Minnesota beat the Yankees 6-1. Pittsburgh by Washington 11-5. And the Mets beat Atlanta 10-9. NBA reports say Patrick Ewing will join the Washington Wizards as an assistant coach. WNBA, Indiana beat Las Vegas 84-68. Hockey, a legend, is going to play one more time.
0: The NHL's all-time leading scorer is not done yet. The Washington Capitals have agreed to a one-year deal with Alex Ovechkin, paving the way for the 40-year-old to return for a 22nd NHL season. Ovechkin was contemplating retirement, saying earlier this year that he'd consult with his family and the Capitals before coming to a decision. But in a statement Thursday, Ovechkin said in part, quote, I'm healthy. I love playing hockey and competing to win. I'm excited to come back and join my teammates so we can fight for a playoff spot and have a chance to win. Ovechkin has 929 career goals, passing Wayne Gretzky in April of 2025 for the most in league history, and led the Capitals to a Stanley Cup in 2018. Tony Genualdo, Fox News.
18: In golf, Chris Gauthier, the winner of the John Deere Classic. Tennis, winners at Wimbledon Sunday, Coco Gauff, Naomi Osaka, Jessica Pegula, Jannik Sinner, and Novak Djokovic in action today. Madison Keys, Taylor Fritz. NASCAR, Chase Briscoe won the race at Chicagoland Speedway. Paddle Award was the IndyCar winner up at Mid-Ohio. And at sports, WFIR.
25: This is the Roanoke Valley's Morning News with Joey Self on WFIR, Roanoke.
18: And a good morning to you. No traffic issues that we know of. Holding on right now at 70 degrees.
2: We'll see warm temperatures and a few scattered storms later in the day today. I'm meteorologist Tanner Brammer.
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3: A Virginia Western professor has helped create a unique degree which helps utilize AI, not be replaced by it. I'm WFIR's Denise Allen Membreno.
1: A conservation group has launched an initiative that looks to frame wildlife conservation as a shared national value. I'm WFIR's Clark Palmer.
10: The short meteoric life of Thomas Wright Fatswaller, the jazz pianist, composer, and singer who grew up and lived in New York City during the Harlem Renaissance. It's being told with music in the second production from Shine by JP. I'm WFIR's Gene Moreno.
18: Roanoke County officials say the brush fire in the Fort Lewis area 100% contained. Personnel cleaning up some areas and will continue to monitor. The Department of Forestry will investigate to determine the cause of the fire, but it's not believed to be intentional.
4: News, I'm Gianna Gelosi. Team USA plays Belgium tonight at the World Cup, and star player Flo Balogun can play after President Trump reportedly asked FIFA to give his controversial red card a second look.
13: Balogun has scored 3 of America's 10 goals at this World Cup and is its only player with more than one. But after being given a controversial red card in the round of 32, the rules said he would have to sit out the next game and that there was no way to appeal it. With 30 hours until the match against Belgium, though, FIFA announced that its judicial body was suspending the ban.
4: Fox's Greg Thompson, Belgium reportedly appealing accused killer Tyler Robinson, set to come face-to-face with Charlie Kirk's parents and widow in a Utah courtroom.
24: Prosecutors have said they plan to introduce forensic and video evidence, witness statements, autopsy findings, and alleged messages Robinson wrote his romantic partner. Kirk was killed last September at Utah Valley University.
4: Fox's Jessica Rosenthal, America's listening to Fox News.
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18: Did you hear about this? Scary. Delta Airlines flight and a high-flying firework reportedly came into contact in the sky above Chicago as the city celebrated the 4th of July. The pilot of Delta Flight 1076 notified air traffic just before landing at Chicago Midway Saturday night that a firework had hit the commercial airliner. In audio published by LiveATC.net, the pilot described feeling a big bang on the plane.

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1: Traffic jams, construction zones, surprise delays. You can skip the gridlock on your morning commute with real-time traffic alerts and alternate routes that help. 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Stay ahead, stay informed, stay moving with WFIR. Depend on it. 5-day weather forecast at 23 and 53 past the hour. WFIR.
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3: Well, happy Monday to everybody out there. Hope you enjoyed your holiday weekend. We are going to see some more summer-like temperatures on the way for today, although they won't be quite as hot as what we felt late last week and this past weekend. We'll see highs today across the Roanoke Valley into the upper 80s and low 90s. And we're also going to see the chance for a few scattered storms this afternoon and into the evening. And while that's a your chance today will be fairly low. We're not ruling out that one or two storms could be a little bit on the strong side, maybe with some gusty winds and some heavy downpours. We're going to stay with the same temperature range all throughout this week. Highs all the way through Friday, staying steady in the upper 80s and low 90s, and keeping with that active weather pattern, seeing a storm chance just about every single afternoon and evening through the end of the week. This has been a look at your First Alert forecast from WDBJ7. I'm First Alert meteorologist Tanner Brammer.
2: And right now, smooth traffic flow, 70 degrees, and partly sunny. President Trump intervened on behalf of American soccer player Valerian Balogun, whose suspension was lifted in a decision that now allows him to play in the World Cup match tonight against Belgium. Balogun, the American leader with three goals, received a red card for stepping awkwardly on the right ankle of a player from Bosnia-Herzegovina in a 2-0 win in the round of 32 last week. A red card triggers an automatic one-game suspension. FIFA announcing Sunday the suspension had been lifted, triggering praise from Trump and outrage from the Belgium team. And Belgium has been given the right to file an appeal, so we'll see what happens there. Meanwhile, American citizens can begin applications for a new passport design featuring the likeness of President Trump.
4: You'll need to apply in person at the passport agency in D.C., but beginning today, the State Department will issue a commemorative passport that features a likeness of President Trump on the inside cover. The new design also features new artwork honoring the 250th anniversary of the Declaration of Independence. The State Department says the passport will have all the enhanced security features of a regular passport. Supplies are limited. Likely just 25,000 to 30,000 will be issued. Those who want a standard passport can still get one by applying for a travel document online or outside the D.C. passport office. In Washington, Jared Halpern, Fox News.
5: Napa County Sheriff's investigators say a 911 caller reported a brown convertible hit an unoccupied parked car in Yountville on Friday. The parked car had major rear-end damage. The caller said the driver briefly stopped and then drove away. Later, the California Highway Patrol found a brown convertible disabled with damage. The driver was 86-year-old Paul Pelosi. Napa County deputies say Pelosi admitted he hit something, but he didn't know what it was, so he kept driving. He had no alcohol in his body, and DUI has been ruled out. Pelosi was not arrested, but he is suspected of misdemeanor hit and run. Alex Stone, ABC News.
6: Securing America.
7: As our nation begins its 251st year, military leaders are reflecting on history while also looking ahead to the future. During a recent event in New York, Marine Brigadier General Daniel Taylor said that one military fundamental is as ironclad now as it was in 1776.
8: We exist to fight and win our country's battles when called to do so.
7: General Taylor added that when it comes to the armed forces as a whole,
8: we are one team, one mission, and that is to protect the American people and guard our national interest.
7: Navy Admiral Carl Thomas noted that in the modern world, however, our allies are invaluable.
9: These partnerships built on shared values and a mutual commitment of global security are essential to deterring aggression, maintaining stability, and ensuring a peaceful and prosperous future for all.
7: Kevin Dresky, Fox News.
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2: I'm Denise Allen Membreño. A Virginia Western professor helps develop a degree program teaching students to utilize AI as a tool.
3: I'm Clark Palmer. A years-long public engagement campaign to bring residents together and end political divisions in Virginia and across the country has launched.
4: I'm Gene Reno, a Tony Award winner and Broadway hit in the late 70s, Ain't Misbehavin'. A musical review opens at the historic Dumas Theater on Henry Street for the next 2 weeks.
1: No traffic issues right now. Weather for today, sunny 92. And we will have a chance of afternoon storms today. More storms tonight, again tomorrow and Wednesday. Low tonight, 71. High tomorrow at 88. Then Wednesday at about 90. Right now, hazy sunshine. We're at 70 degrees. This morning, top stories just ahead. We join ABC News.
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6: From ABC News, I'm Brian Clark. President Trump will ring the stock exchange opening bell from the Oval Office today. It'll be to mark the start of the so-called Trump accounts, the new tax advantage investment accounts. Then he makes a crucial overseas trip, says ABC's Stephen Portnoy in Washington.
7: Tonight, the president will fly in the new Air Force One overseas for the first time, heading to a two-day NATO summit in Turkey. The White House says the president will continue pressing European leaders to spend more of their own money on defense as Trump considers a further drawdown of U.S. troops based in Europe. While in Ankara, he'll also meet with Ukrainian President Volodymyr Zelensky, who's seeking more American Patriot missile interceptors to fend off Russian attacks.
6: And those Russian attacks have ramped up. Ukrainian officials say at least 18 people were killed in overnight strikes, 12 of them in the capital, Kyiv. The president may have also showed his influence on the World Cup. Sources confirm he spoke with FIFA's president leading up to FIFA's Sunday decision to allow the USA's top goal scorer, Vlaarin Balogun, to play in tonight's round of 16 game against Belgium. ESPN analyst Hercules Gomez is a former U.S. national team member.
8: FIFA's not admitting they made a mistake. They're not admitting that the referee on the field made a mistake and gave the player a red card when it shouldn't have been a red card. The red card hasn't been rescinded. What's going on here is they're suspending the suspension.
6: Other countries, including Belgium, have objected. More than 60 million people in the Northeast under a flood watch as extreme heat moves into the Carolinas. It was deadly over the weekend. And ABC's Jim Ryan says the first signs of trouble are muscle spasms and cramps.
9: Heat exhaustion brings heavy sweating and dizziness. Stay in the heat and confusion can set in.
10: That confusion could be a symptom of heat stroke, which is an emergency. That is the time to call 911 or get someone to emergent care immediately without delay.
9: ABC News medical contributor Dr. Alok Patel. On average, extreme heat kills twice as many Americans every year as the next deadliest weather threat.
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6: The man accused of killing conservative influencer Charlie Kirk last year is set to appear in front of a judge today.
12: For the first time in this case, Charlie Kirk's parents and his wife Erica will attend today's hearing in what's expected to be like a mini trial that could last all week. Prosecutors will be laying out parts of their case with evidence and testimony to prove to a judge they have probable cause to move forward to trial. 10 months after allegedly shooting and killing Charlie Kirk, Tyler Robinson still has not entered a plea. Today, he will begin to hear the case against him. Alex Stone, ABC News, Provo, Utah.
6: The Wayne County, Ohio sheriff said three people, including an officer, were killed in a shooting. The suspect was also killed. Authorities say it happened during a disturbance in Rittman, southwest of Akron in Wayne County. Authorities say the officers immediately started taking fire as they arrived. A group of proclaimed white nationalists marched through Washington, D.C. during the weekend's July 4th celebrations. Now a cabinet member is responding.
13: Hundreds of people participated in the march, covering their faces and wearing hats featuring the logo of the Patriot Front. The group was heard chanting the words, "Reclaim America." When President Trump's Interior Secretary Doug Burgum was asked about the march, he cited the First Amendment. Now, the Anti-Defamation League says the Patriot Front is responsible for most of the white supremacist propaganda distributed in the U.S.
6: It's ABC's Karen Hua. I'm Brian Clark, ABC News.
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15: Good morning. It's 8:05. Traffic rolling along nicely, and we're at 70 degrees.
16: We'll see warm daytime highs topping out in the upper 80s and low 90s, along with a few storms later today.
15: Top local story, Virginia Western Community College and Radford University teaming up to offer a degree that uses AI as a tool, not a replacement for humans. WFIR's Denise Salomon-Breno has more.
17: When entry-level computer programming positions started to disappear because of AI, Dr. Diane Wolf, professor of computer science information technology at Virginia Western Community College, saw an opportunity. She says creating a course of study that pairs programming with data analytics offers students a pathway to a long-lasting career.
18: You're not going to get a job in AI. You're going to get a job in AI applied to something else, right? And one of the biggest fields we have right now in information technology is data analytics, how to analyze data.
17: Traditionally, the Associate of Applied Science degree does not create a pathway to a four-year degree. It's a two-year program which leads to employment. Working with Radford University, Wolf helped create a true 2+2 program. The new Data Analytics and Programming Solutions degree enables students to transfer to Radford and earn a Bachelor of Science in Information Science and Systems in 4 years.
18: I worked real hard to seamlessly put together enough on my side so the students have a skill set where they can get a job after 2 years, but also where they can seamlessly transfer so none of their credits are being lost when they go to Radford.
17: Additionally, Radford's program has an opportunity to continue with a one-year option for a Master's of Business Administration, which is offered online. Denise Allen-Membreno, WFIR News.
15: All right, coming up, a Roanoke area brush fire has been contained. And we're going to tell you about an area congressional candidate condemning a white nationalist march in D.C. during the 4th of July weekend. I'm Joey Self.
3: And I'm Clark Palmer. Still ahead, the short meteoric life of a jazz pianist will be the subject of a play staged by a local theater company.
16: Well, a happy Monday to everybody out there. We'll see warm conditions on the way to kick off the work week, although not quite as hot as what we felt late last week and this past weekend. Daytime highs today only building into the upper 80s and low 90s, but we will keep with the active weather pattern as we could see a few storms make their way into the region this afternoon and into the evening. Luckily, temperatures aren't going to warm up all that much more throughout the entirety of this week, staying steady in the upper 80s and low 90s. From WDBJ7, I'm meteorologist Tanner Brammer on WFIR.
15: Already 72, partly sunny, more news. Clark Palmer.
3: Joey, Roanoke County officials say the brush fire in the Fort Lewis area is 100% contained. People may continue to see some smoke for several days unless it rains. Personnel are cleaning up some areas and will continue to monitor. Approximately 100 acres of land was burned. The Department of Forestry will investigate to determine the cause of the fire, but it's not believed to be intentional. Hundreds of members of the white nationalist organization Patriot Front wore white masks as they marched through the Washington, D.C. area on

0: the 4th of July prior to celebration events on the National Mall. Patriot Front, known for its uniforms, face mask, and style of demonstration, formed back in 2017 following the deadly Unite the Right rally in Charlottesville. 9th District Democratic Congressional candidate Adam Murphy said in a video posted to social media, moments like this spread hate across the country.
1: America is supposed to be about unity, and especially on the 250th anniversary of that founding idea that brought us all together, that made history. We cannot accept hate and division. This is a moment for the American people to come back together. Drop the culture wars. The only fight in this country is between up and down, nothing else.
0: Washington, D.C. police told media outlets that there were no reports of arrests, complaints filed, or calls for assistance associated with the group's march. As the United States marks 250 years since the signing of the Declaration of Independence, Defenders of Wildlife is using the milestone to urge Americans to view wildlife protection as part of the nation's story. The conservation group has launched a year-long public engagement campaign with the message, "Out in the wild, there is no left or right." Laura Sheehan, Senior Vice President of External Affairs for Defenders of Life, said the goal is to bring people together around the wild places to help define the country.
2: When we talk to everyday people, wildlife is not a divisive issue. In fact, it's a unifying issue because it's one place that we love to go out into nature and to see wildlife together.
0: The campaign called We Are Closer Than You Think seeks to frame wildlife conservation as a shared national value rather than a partisan cause. Sheehan added the anniversary offers a chance to connect the country's founding ideals with the landscapes and species that have shaped American identity. Governor Abigail Spanberger recently joined Virginians from across the Commonwealth at historic Colonial Williamsburg to celebrate 250 years of American independence. In remarks at the celebration, Governor Spanberger chronicled Williamsburg's prominent role on America's road to independence, reflected on the enduring principles laid out by the Founding Fathers, and urged all Virginians to renew their commitment to civic participation and the ideals that inspired our nation. Switching gears now, Attorney General Jay Jones has joined a coalition of 15 attorneys general in opposing the United States Office of Personnel Management's proposed government-wide non-disclosure agreement that would silence federal civil servants. Attorney General Jones says the proposed NDA for federal workers undermines their First Amendment rights by creating a climate of fear and uncertainty around what they can say about the work of the federal government. Live at the WFR News Center, I'm Clark Palmer.
3: Good morning, it's 8:11. On the way, City of Lexington mourning the death of its mayor. And we will get you completely up to date on a number of developments concerning the U.S. men's soccer team. Their game tonight with Belgium on the way. It's WFIR. Depend on it.
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3: Sunny today. Slight chance for a shower storm. High of 92. Right now it's 72. Back over to Clark Palmer.
0: Joey, Lexington Mayor Frank Freeman passed away last week.

0: after being hospitalized due to illness. Friedman grew up in Lexington and was elected mayor back in 2016. At the time of his passing, he was serving his third term in office. The FAA has awarded close to $3 million to the Virginia Tech Montgomery Regional Airport Authority. The funds will go toward rehabilitating existing apron pavement and paved taxiway at the Virginia Tech Montgomery Executive Airport. The short meteoric life of Thomas Wright Fats Waller, the jazz pianist, composer, and singer who grew up and lived in New York City during the Harlem Renaissance of the 20s and 30s, is being told with music in the second production from Shine by JP, a community theater group focused on bringing more local African-American actors and works by black playwrights to local stages. More on Ain't Misbehavin', a musical review opening up this Friday night from WFIR's G. Moreno.
1: Fats Waller composed hundreds of songs, sold the rights to some of them cheap when he needed cash, and had a penchant for alcohol and food, but he was also a talented musician with a distinctive performance style, with risque patter at times and amusing facial expressions as he played the piano for his audiences. Kristen Warren Jeffrey is one of the principals with Shine by JP and a member of the Ain't Misbehavin' cast.
2: It's all of his music. It's a quintet of five singers and a pianist, as well as a band, telling his musical story. No real dialogue or monologues or scenes. It's all music. It's all of his music from one number to the other. It's really exciting. You're going through so many different moods of his, different periods of his life.
1: This is the second show from the nonprofit Shine by JP, and like Crowns before it, it'll be on stage at the Dumas Theater on Henry Street for the next two weekends beginning this Friday night. Robert Jeffrey is Kristen's husband and the other principal with Shine by JP.
3: It's great music. Back in the Harlem Renaissance era, where people would think and imagine those days like the Cotton Club.
1: The musical review Ain't Misbehavin' was a Broadway hit in 1978 and won a Tony Award. The Roanoke version features all local actors and musicians. Fats Waller was just 39 when he succumbed to pneumonia while traveling by train back to New York in 1943. Gene Moreno, WFIR News.
0: You're never more than 10 minutes from local news. Mornings on WFIR. I'm Clark Palmer.
4: And a good morning to you. It is 8:15. Time now for sports, and let's begin with soccer and the World Cup from yesterday, where Norway beat Brazil 2-1, England down Mexico 3-2. This afternoon at 3, Portugal plays Spain, and then tonight, the U.S. men's soccer team will look to go where it's only been once before. Fox's Greg Thompson gets us ready for the World Cup round of 16 match against Belgium, 8 o'clock from Seattle.
5: It's the fourth straight Men's World Cup that the U.S. has qualified for that it's reached the round of 16. But America's only been to the quarterfinals once in its history. That was back in 2002. To get there again, the U.S. has to get by a Belgium team that also eliminated it in the round of 16 in 2014. And probably more importantly, beat it 5-2 in a friendly at the end of March that head coach Mauricio Pochettino called a reality check. The U.S. getting a surprise boost ahead of this match in Seattle, though, with FIFA's judicial body suspending the red card that was given to leading scorer Folarin Balogun in the last game, meaning Balogun is allowed to play on Monday instead of serving a one-game ban. Game time 8 p.m. Eastern on Fox TV. Greg Thompson, Fox News.
4: In a major development, U.S. forward Folarin Balogun had his red card suspension lifted in a decision that, as of right now, will allow him to play tonight. Baseball and Carolina League, Augusta by Salem 4-1, Fayetteville over Hill City 10-9. Appalachia League, Pulaski beat Bluefield 7-3. In the big leagues, Boston edge Angels 7-5, Cincinnati over Baltimore 3-2. Minnesota beat the Yankees 6-1, Pittsburgh by Washington 11-5, and the Mets beat Atlanta 10-9. NBA reports say Patrick Ewing is joining the Washington Wizards. He'll be an assistant coach. WNBA Sunday evening, Indiana beat Vegas 84-68. Hockey, Alex Ovechkin signs a one-year contract to come back for another year in Washington. In golf, Chris Gauthier won the John Deere Classic. Tennis, winners at Wimbledon yesterday. Coco Gauff, Naomi Osaka, Jessica Pegula, Jannik Sinner, Novak Djokovic playing today. Madison Keys, Taylor Fritz. And in NASCAR, Chase Briscoe won the race at Chicagoland. Pato O'Ward was the IndyCar winner at Mid-Ohio. And that's sports, WFIR.
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7: Good morning. No traffic tie-ups that we know of. It is hazy and humid already, 72 degrees.
8: Warm temperatures along with a few storms this afternoon. I'm meteorologist Tina Brammer.
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9: Companies are looking for employees who can make sense of all the data they collect. Virginia Western has created a new data analysis degree. I'm WFIR's Denise Allen Membrano.
0: As the United States marks 250 years since the signing of the Declaration of Independence, a wildlife organization is using this moment to urge Americans to view wildlife protection as part of this nation's story. I'm WFIR's Clark Palmer.
1: A Tony Award winner and Broadway hit in the late 70s, Ain't Misbehavin', a musical review, celebrates the life of Fats Waller. Now a local theater troupe is bringing Ain't Misbehavin' to the historic Dumas Theater on Henry Street for the next two weekends. I'm WFIR's Gene Moreno.
7: Roanoke City police officials announced in a social media post that the department's Animal Protection and Services Unit is investigating the City Dogs dog care business on Norfolk Avenue Southwest. Details about what triggered the investigation have not been released. All right, time now for the Money Monitor and business headlines. This morning, President Trump has launched Trump accounts aiming to boost financial independence for children born during his second term. Parents can open accounts for these children, receiving $1,000 from the government and potentially more from billionaires who have pledged funds. Children can access the money at age 18 for specific purposes such as education or buying a home. Wall Street was closed Friday. Thursday, the Dow rallied 1.1% while the Nasdaq dropped 0.8%. Regular gas on average for our region starting out the week at $3.53 a gallon.
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23: Crude oil prices are moderating after OPEC Plus agreed to raise output. Brent crude at $71 a barrel, West Texas Intermediate at $68. SpaceX officially joins the NASDAQ 100 tomorrow. That means mutual and exchange-traded funds that track the index will be buying SpaceX at today's closing price to mirror the performance of the index. Germany-based auto parts supplier Continental says it wants to focus on its core tire business. Continental has signed an agreement to sell its ContiTech plastics and rubber business. The buyer is investment firm Lone Star Funds. It's paying about $4.5 billion. Later today, reports are released on the service sector of the economy. S&P's updates for June. That's your Fox Business Report. I'm Jenny Cosolda. Invested in you.
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11: Well, happy Monday to everybody out there. We'll see warm temperatures on the way for today, although luckily they're not going to be quite as hot as what we felt late last week and last weekend. Highs today, a lot closer to normal for this time of year, building into the upper 80s and low 90s across most of the Roanoke Valley. But we will see the chance for a few scattered storms this afternoon and into the evening, although that severe chance for today will be relatively lower. Luckily, we're not going to see those temperatures change really at all this week. Highs Tuesday, Wednesday, Thursday, and Friday all staying steady in the upper 80s and low 90s, but we're also going to keep with that theme of an active weather pattern, seeing that chance for some afternoon and evening storms just about every single day, potentially all the way through Thursday and Friday, maybe even into the weekend. This has been a look at your First Alert forecast from WDBJ7. I'm First Alert meteorologist Tanner Brammer on WFIR.
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0: Minions and Monsters mustered up $60 million at the box office, way below the $80 million that had been projected for the family film over the extended holiday weekend. It marks the lowest opening for the spin-off Minions series and for the larger Despicable Me universe.
1: What are you, some sort of old man toy?
4: What?
0: Toy Story 5, meanwhile, notched the number 2 slot with $31 million in its third week of release.
4: You cannot give up on me.
0: And Supergirl slid to third place, raking in $9.6 million. That's a 74% drop-off from its debut last weekend. Speaking of the box office, the low-budget horror hit Obsession has now surpassed $400 million in ticket sales. It was made for less than $1 million.
6: Yo, Adrian! Adrian!
0: And happy birthday to Rocky Balboa himself. Sylvester Stallone is turning 80 today. Mike Dubusky, ABC News.
7: The week ahead.
8: Monday, the U.S. men's soccer team's run at the FIFA World Cup continues when they take on Belgium in the round of 16. You can catch the action on Fox at 8 p.m. Eastern. Tuesday, world leaders will converge on Turkey for the NATO summit, where the main objectives will be centered on unity for the international alliance following criticism by some members over the U.S.-backed war in Iran. Wednesday, the Television Academy will unveil the best of the past year on TV when they announce the nominees for the 78th annual Primetime Emmys. The awards will be handed out in September. Thursday, it's no longer PBI, it's DJT. What was formerly known as Palm Beach International Airport in Florida will now start to be known as President Donald J. Trump International Airport. Changes at that airport include signage and branding, and that will occur in phases. Saturday, the Postal Service will be unveiling 10 new forever stamps dedicated to Barbie and her many careers over the decades. And that's a look at your week ahead. I'm Tom Graham, Fox News.
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10: I'm Denise Allen Membreño. Virginia Western Community College and Radford University have created a new pathway to a four-year degree.
12: I'm Clark Palmer. A conservation group aims to close the partisan gap in Virginia in honor of the nation's 250th birthday.
13: I am Gene Rhino. A community theater group focused on bringing more local African-American actors and works by black playwrights to local stages is back with Ain't Misbehavin' opening this weekend.
9: All right, weather for today. As a matter of fact, every day this week, pretty much, we have partly to mostly sunny skies during the day with a pop-up shower and storm in the afternoon and evening. High today, 92, low tonight, 71, high tomorrow, 88, and then a 60% chance on the storms midweek, and a high of 90 on Wednesday. No traffic tie-ups right now. We have a few clouds, and it's 72 degrees. Let's get an update on the headlines this half hour. We join ABC News.
15: ABC News, I'm Brian Clark. After a weekend of celebrating the nation's 250th birthday, President Trump leaves Washington later today. He'll meet with allies at a potentially contentious summit.
31: President Trump leaves for the high-stakes NATO summit in Turkey, where he'll meet with world leaders on the wars in Iran and Ukraine. It comes as President Trump has been blasting our allies for not spending enough on their own defense and for refusing to get involved in the war in Iran.
15: That's ABC Selena Wang. Overnight, Ukraine was hammered by another barrage of Russian missiles and drones. At least 18 people were killed, including 12 in the capital, Kyiv. Right now in Iran, threats against the president during the funeral procession for Iran's supreme leader who was killed in a strike on the opening day of the war. And the president apparently played a part in the World Cup, as sources say he called FIFA's president over the red card given to USA star Phalarin Balogun. FIFA lifted his one-game suspension. This is ABC News.
7: This is the Roanoke Valley's Morning News with Joey Self on WFIR Roanoke.
9: 8:31, no traffic issues, 72 degrees.
11: We could see a few scattered storms later today, along with daytime highs building into the upper 80s and low 90s.
9: Top local story, you've probably heard AI is replacing humans in some fields of employment. Radford University and Virginia Western Community College, they've started a program to help students surf that wave successfully, and it involves data analytics. Denise Salomon-Brainio explains.
10: Entry-level programming jobs may be taken over by AI, but Dr. Diane Wolf, professor of computer science information technology at Virginia Western Community College, has a solution to that.
32: I do think the combination of the heavier programming, which is what we do, the Python and the Java, along with the data analytics, I think that's the job market that is going to be the key for the students out there.
10: Wolf has worked with Radford University to create a path pathway to a Bachelor of Science degree pairing programming and data analytics. Employers need people who can make sense of all the data being collected.
32: When they go to Radford, they'll be taking like accounting classes and economics classes and things that will then let them use all these tools so that they can intelligently find patterns in these data.
10: Wolf says AI can be used as a tool to help sift through the data and recognize those patterns. She says students getting the newly created two-year Data Analytics and Programming Solutions Associate of Applied Science degree can now seamlessly go to Radford University for an additional 2 years and get a Bachelor of Science in Information Science and Systems. She says this will open doors to many jobs. Denise Allen Membreño, WFIR News.
9: On the way, two dogs being treated after they were rescued from a hot car in Roanoke. And an area college helping business professionals learn more about AI. I'm Joey Self.
12: And I'm Clark Palmer. Still ahead, the Virginia Lottery Sports Wagering Report shows Virginians wagered $500 million during the month of May.
11: Well, happy Monday to everybody out there. We'll see warm conditions on the way for today, along with a few storms maybe making their way into the region this afternoon and this evening. But luckily, the temperatures today won't be quite as hot, only building into the upper 80s and low 90s. And we're going to stay steady, pretty seasonable for this time of year all throughout this work week. Highs staying steady in the upper 80s and low 90s, and we'll also see a storm chance just about every single day through the end of the week. From WDBJ 7, I'm meteorologist Tanner Brammer on WFIR.
9: Right now, partly sunny, 72. More news in Clark Palmer.
12: Joey, a Roanoke man was arrested and then released on bond after leaving two dogs in a parked vehicle during extreme heat on Friday afternoon. Warrants for felony and misdemeanor animal cruelty have been obtained for 23-year-old Marlon Jamison. Officers responded to the 4800 block of Valley View Boulevard following reports of two dogs in distress inside of a parked car. The dogs were removed from the car and taken to a vet for treatment. Roanoke City Police officials announced in a social media post yesterday that the department's Animal Protection and Services Unit is investigating the city dog's dog care business on Norfolk Avenue Southwest. Details about what triggered that investigation have not been released. Roanoke College has launched an initiative that is focused on teaching employees and professionals how to use AI tools to improve workplace efficiency. Work AI Lab is a 7-week program that will help participants understand how AI can benefit them in their jobs. Director of Co-Curricular Innovation and Creativity at Roanoke College, Logan Hammerschmidt, tells WDBJ 7.
2: I think that so much of our work today is caught up in tedious minutia. And if we can take some of that and offload it to these tools, we'll make ourselves more efficient. We'll be able to do more meaningful work. We'll be able to improve people's lives. And ultimately, that's what I want to see, is people harnessing these cutting-edge frontier technologies to make people's lives and the world better.
12: The program launches on September the 3rd. And staying at Roanoke College, which announced the creation of three-year degrees in public administration and cannabis studies. The abridged Bachelor of Science in Public Administration includes courses in team management, public policy, and data analysis. The creation of the cannabis studies program comes as the Commonwealth gets ready to launch its retail marijuana market next year. The accelerated three-year bachelor's degree programs will get underway with classes in the fall. The conservation group Defenders of Wildlife has launched its We Are Closer Than We Think initiative, which seeks to frame wildlife conservation as a shared national value rather than a partisan cause. Laura Sheehan, Senior Vice President of External Affairs for Defenders of Wildlife, says another goal is to imagine the next 250 years of this country, including the future of national parks, wildlife refuges, and landmark laws such as the Endangered Species Act.
3: Out in the wild, there is no left or right. That, in fact, we all value our shared love of wildlife and wild places.
12: Sheehan stresses the timing is deliberate. The country's 250th anniversary comes during a period of sharp political division, not only in the Commonwealth, but across the country, as habitats face pressure from development, climate change, and policy fights. Live from the WFIR News Center, I'm Clark Palmer.
9: 8:37 on the way, a Lynchburg police officer on restricted duty after allegedly discharging their weapon during a foot pursuit. Latest in sports, following the health check on the way, it's WFIR. 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
9: Sunny today. We do have a chance of a shower storm later. 92. Chance tonight, 71. And showers and storms expected tomorrow with a high of 88. Currently at 72. Back over 2 o'clock, Palmer.
12: Joey, a Lynchburg police officer has been placed on restricted duty after allegedly discharging their weapon during a foot pursuit last week. The situation started on July the 1st in the 2400 block of 12th Street when a driver of a moped ran off when officers tried to pull him over. During a foot pursuit, an officer fired a single shot from their department-issued handgun. No one was injured. The moped driver was taken into custody without further incident. A Tony Award winner and Broadway hit in the late 70s, Ain't Misbehavin', a musical review, celebrates the life of Fats Waller, the jazz singer and composer and pianist who influenced others with his stride style and was a regular during the Harlem Renaissance era in the New York area during almost a century ago. Now, a local theater troupe is bringing Ain't Misbehavin' to the historic Dumas Theater on Henry Street for the next 2 weekends. More from WFIR's Gene Moreno.
16: 6 cast members, live musicians, and a theater space made to look like a nightclub Fats Waller might have performed in, playing compositions like Carolina Shout. Kristen Warren Jeffrey is with the theater group Shine by JP, focused on getting more local African-American actors on stage or as part of a show crew and spotlighting black playwrights. Jeffrey's also in the cast of Ain't Misbehavin'. She says Fats Waller told his story through music, which the Shine by JP play will also do. There's really no spoken dialogue.
17: You know, he was having a horrible breakup or in limbo about certain decisions. So you can definitely tell through his music that he was, you know, a human and went through various things, and he was able to express that and make it art.
16: Ain't Misbehavin' opens at the Dumas Theater this Friday night with additional shows on Saturday night with Sunday matinees for the next 2 weekends. Robert Jeffrey is the other principal with Shine by JP.
18: If you really love live music, singing, and dancing, you'd be amazed that cast has worked their tails off in not only learning the songs, but also the choreography.
16: Thomas Wright Fats Waller died from pneumonia at age 39. Risque patter, witty asides, and amusing facial expressions he used to keep audiences entertained were trademarks. He ran with a famous crowd in Harlem, learning from and influencing the likes of UB Blake, James Johnson, and Duke Ellington. Gene Moreno, WFIR News.
12: According to the Virginia Lottery Sports Wagering Report, between May 1st and May the 31st, Virginians wagered more than $581 million. Virginia bettors won close to $514 million during that time period. You're never more than 10 minutes from local news. Mornings on WFIR, I'm Clark Palmer.
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1: Taking a 5-minute break for physical activity could boost your mood, fight fatigue, and help break up long periods of sitting. Researchers looking at data from around 11,000 adults who took part in a 21-day movement challenge organized by National Public Radio. Participants took 5-minute walking breaks every 30, 60, or 120 minutes throughout the day, then filled out a survey on their physical and mental health, as well as work performance every night. Researchers found participants experienced decreased fatigue and low mood, and that good mood increased for all of the groups. They determined hourly movement breaks were the best option for effectiveness and feasibility. Researchers also noting short breaks did not affect productivity. On the contrary, there was a 3% increase in engagement and 2% boost for performance in the workplace. The findings were published in the British Journal of Sports Medicine. For more health news, go to foxnewshealth.com. House Call for Health. I'm Lisa Brady, Fox News.
19: A better life with Dr. Sanjay Gupta.
20: I don't know about you, but my social media feeds are flooded with lotions and potions and gadgets, all promising to unlock different components of longevity. But if you log off, take a step back from all the hype, you'll

0: find that the actual keys to a longer, healthier life are hiding in plain sight. There are four of them. Number one, nutrition. The Mediterranean diet really is the gold standard. Number two, exercise. You should be getting 150 minutes of moderate intensity exercise or 75 minutes of vigorous intensity exercise every week, plus strength training and stretching. Number three, sleep. Sleep is when your body and your brain repair themselves. You should be getting 7 to 9 hours a night. And finally, number four often gets forgotten, socialization. It's not a bonus. It's a necessity for a healthy life, finding a sense of community, purpose, and belonging. I'm Dr. Sanjay Gupta, helping you live a better life.
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4: Ready at 8:45. And let's get to sports here. A lot going on in the world of soccer. World Cup yesterday, Norway beat Brazil 2-1. England down Mexico 3-2. This afternoon at 3, Portugal hooks up with Spain. Then tonight at 8, all eyes on Seattle. The U.S. will take on Belgium. And it turns out the United States men's soccer team will have its leading scorer for the game tonight when they take on Belgium. To explain, we go to Fox's Greg Thompson.
5: FIFA announcing that the red card given to Folarin Balogun Wednesday has been suspended for a one-year probationary period, meaning Balogun is available to play in Monday's round of 16 match. And Balogun has scored 3 of America's 10 goals at this World Cup and is its only player with more than one. After being given a controversial red card in the round of 32, the rules said he would have to sit out the next game and that there was no way to appeal it. With 30 hours until the match against Belgium, though, FIFA announced that its judicial body was suspending the ban, something it also did with Portugal's Cristiano Ronaldo at the start of the World Cup. President Trump posting about it on Truth Social, thanking FIFA for, quote, doing what was right and reversing a great injustice. Greg Thompson, Fox News.
4: Again, that game tonight starts at 8 from Seattle. Baseball in the Carolina League, Augusta by Salem 4-1, Fayetteville over Hill City 10-9. Appalachia League, Pulaski beat Bluefield 7-3. Big Leagues, Boston edge the Angels 7-5, Cincinnati over Baltimore 3-2, Minnesota beat the Yankees 6-1, Pittsburgh by Washington 11-5, and the Mets beat Atlanta 10-9. NBA reports say Patrick Ewing is going to join the Washington Wizards as an assistant coach. WNBA, Indiana beat Las Vegas 84-68. Hockey, Alex Ovechkin signing a one-year deal to play another season for the Capitals. In golf, Chris Goderup, the winner of the John Deere Classic. Winners at Wimbledon yesterday include Coco Gauff, Naomi Osaka, Jessica Pegula, Jannik Sinner, and Novak Djokovic. Playing today, Madison Keys, Taylor Fritz. NASCAR, Chase Briscoe won the race at Chicagoland. And Paddle O'Ward, the IndyCar winner at Mid-Ohio. And at sports, WFIR.
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4: Monday morning underway after the long holiday weekend. Not quite as hot today, but still warm. Right now it's 72.
7: We'll see warm temperatures and a few scattered storms later in the day today. I'm meteorologist Tanner Brammer.
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8: A Virginia Western professor has helped create a unique degree which helps utilize AI, not be replaced by it. I'm WFIR's Denise Allen Membrano.
9: A conservation group has launched an initiative that looks to frame wildlife conservation as a shared national value. I'm WFIR's Clark Palmer.
10: The short meteoric life of Thomas Wright Fatswaller, the jazz pianist, composer, and singer who grew up and lived in New York City during the Harlem Renaissance. It's being told with music in the second production from Shine by JP. I'm WFIR's Gene Moreno.
4: And Roanoke County officials say the brush fire in the Fort Lewis area now 100% contained. Personnel cleaning up some areas will continue to monitor. The Department of Forestry will investigate to determine the cause of

0: A fire, but it's not believed to be intentional. Fox News.
1: Fox News, I'm CJ Pop. The funeral procession today in Tehran for Iran's former hardline religious leader killed on the first day of Operation Epic Fury. Israel's Prime Minister Benjamin Netanyahu, earlier on Fox and Friends, describes what some are chanting.
2: They were shouting, death to Trump, death to me, of course, but death to Trump, we have to kill Trump, death to America.
1: And that funeral continues until Thursday. Right now, U.S. soccer star Flo Balogun can play tonight versus Belgium, the elimination game in Seattle. But
3: the Belgian Soccer Federation formally wrote to FIFA to appeal the matter, and the right to appeal was granted.
1: That's Fox's Jay Berman reporting. Balogun received a controversial red card in the last game, meaning he was originally banned for tonight. He could be banned again if Belgium wins the appeal. The game is on Fox at 8 p.m. Eastern. 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
0: Traffic note for you, 581 mile marker zero in Roto County. Expect delays for an accident there. The south exit ramp has narrowed down. Traffic is moving, albeit slow at times. And again, that's 581 mile marker zero in Roto County. Expect delays due to an accident. The south exit ramp has narrowed down. We'll keep you up to date. Good morning, coming up on 850.
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0: One, the United States aiming for back-to-back World Cup knockout wins for the first time. Coach Mauricio Pochettino expects a full lineup tonight against Belgium. The U.S. last faced Belgium at the World Cup in 2014, losing 2-1 in extra time. A quarterfinal spot against Spain or Portugal at stake. Belgium advanced by overcoming Senegal 3-2 in extra time. The U.S. ended a 10-game losing streak to European teams by beating Bosnia-Herzegovina 2-0 in the round of 16 last week. Sellout crowd expected tonight at Lumen Field in Seattle. Match starts at 8. Big day this past weekend for over 150 people gathered at George Washington's home here in Virginia.
8: Those 150 people from 50 different countries becoming new U.S. citizens at Mount Vernon on Saturday, 250 years after the Declaration of Independence. Individual countries of origin were called out, including Albania, China, El Salvador, Iraq, Mongolia, and Morocco. Among those on hand, U.S. Marine Sergeant Diakaria Sangare from Guinea, who wore his pressed dress blue uniform with three medals pinned to his chest. That crowd, with hands raised, reciting an oath of allegiance. They were then told, quote, congratulations, you just became U.S. citizens. Paul Stevens, Fox News.
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10: When 8-year-old Andres Robles and his parents arrived at Disneyland from Arizona this weekend, they had no idea Andres would be the honorary 1 billionth guest at the park. Andres pulling a rope to reveal the new 1 billion population sign inside Disneyland. His parents saying,
11: never came to our mind that this could happen, you know.
10: Then the family was escorted to the Main Street train station where Mickey Mouse joined them, and they got a VIP tour guide for the day in Disneyland, including a tour

0: the evening. And while that severe chance today will be fairly low, we're not ruling out that one or two storms could be a little bit on the strong side, maybe with some gusty winds and some heavy downpours. We're going to stay with the same temperature range all throughout this week, highs all the way through Friday, staying steady in the upper 80s and the low 90s, and keeping with that active weather pattern, seeing a storm chance just about every single afternoon and evening through the end of the week. This has been a look at your First Alert forecast from WDBJ 7. I'm First Alert meteorologist Tanner Brammer.
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3: Miami gets more self-driving taxis. Tesla's RoboTaxi makes a quick announcement on X that it's operating in the South Florida city. Google parent Alphabet already has had its Waymo autonomous taxi cabs ferrying paying customers through different communities in and around Miami, with their service area focused on coastal urban hubs, but expanding every so often. And now Elon Musk's Tesla RoboTaxi debuts in the city, but not in all the same areas. RoboTaxi will be providing driverless rides from more suburban and less touristy spots, but also encompassing Miami International Airport. RoboTaxi is currently using fleets of Tesla Model Y electric SUVs, but the company has been building newer cars called Cybercabs. Those are smaller, two-seat vehicles that lack steering wheels or pedals. The company is also set to integrate its RoboVan with more seating. With Fox on Tech, I'm Eben Brown, Fox News.
4: These are your political insights from ABC News. Politics have been a subplot throughout the ongoing World Cup, and President Trump's gotten involved. According to sources, he called FIFA President Gianni Infantino and asked for FIFA to review the one-game suspension of the USA's leading goal scorer. And Sunday, FIFA said it was suspending the ban on Folarin Balogun. That means he can play against Belgium. President Trump thanked FIFA for doing what was right, but soccer fans and other teams have questioned the process. Politics also made an appearance in the president's 4th of July address on the National Mall.
5: America is back, and we want to keep America great, and we will do so by approving the Save America Act.
4: But that bill requiring photo ID to vote in elections has not gotten sufficient support in Congress. Tonight, the president travels to Turkey for NATO meetings as he continues to criticize the alliance, saying its members did not give the U.S. sufficient support in Iran. Brian Clark, ABC News.
6: It's July 6th, and this is your Fox Daily Snapshot. Today is National Fried Chicken Day. A true delicacy from the southern part of the U.S., fried chicken has taken on a life of its own, with every region of the country putting their own spin on the tasty dish. Chicken lovers everywhere can indulge their appetites from the traditional country fried style, to Nashville hot, to Korean style. One thing is for sure, everyone loves fried chicken. Well, maybe except for the chickens, of course. Also on this date, in 1885, French chemist and microbiologist Louis Pasteur injected the first successful anti-rabies vaccine into a 9-year-old boy who had been bitten by a rabid dog, saving the child's life. The Medal of Freedom was established in 1945 by President Harry S. Truman, who initially created the award to honor the notable contributions of civilians during the Second World War. Nearly 20 years later, President John F. Kennedy would expand the award's scope to include cultural achievements. I'm Tushar Saxena, and that's your Fox Daily Snapshot.
7: The red is paused for the red, white, and blue. Good morning, I'm Jay Reynolds. Team USA returns to action tonight, round 16 matchup with Belgium. Flo Balogun will be playing after all. FIFA yesterday suspending the red card means he's eligible to play tonight. The Americans are thrilled. Belgium's not. ESPN analyst Jeff Cameron.
8: FIFA makes their decision. It is what it is. You know, I just don't like the fact that now everybody hates the U.S. or there's the uproar about that, because that's the U.S. Soccer Federation has nothing to do with it. Although I'm sure they made some appeals and made some, you know, grumblings. But, you know, FIFA is the one that made the decision. They stepped in. So they're the ones that have to answer.
7: FIFA made the decision. ABC News did confirm President Trump reached out to FIFA. World Cup yesterday, England gets past Mexico 3-2. They advance to a quarterfinal matchup against Norway, which beat Brazil 2-1. Erling Haaland with both goals in the win. Ronaldo says he's done after this World Cup. Portugal and Spain tonight in round of 16. Oh, by the way, Neymar says he's done with the Brazilian team. His career's over. Baseball, Marlins pitcher Yuri Perez, perfect through seven. A's end the perfect game in the eighth with a five-run inning. Marlins ultimately hang on, though, for a 9-8 win. Padres beat the Dodgers 5-2. Manny Machado, three-run homer in a four-run seventh. Rockies rally to beat the Giants 7-6. Mets and Braves combined for 11 runs in the ninth inning.

0: This is ABC's Allison Kosick.
1: In Southern California, a car catching fire after fireworks exploded outside this home in Chino, killing a woman and injuring three others. In Provo, Utah, fireworks sparking a large brush fire near Slate Canyon. Mishaps even during professional shows. Fire breaking out on the Brooklyn Bridge during the Macy's fireworks show in New York.
0: A large fire in West Virginia continues to engulf a warehouse. The governor's declared a state of emergency for parts of Wood County. Governor Patrick Morrissey says
2: the local officials are doing incredible work. There's collaboration across the board because people know that the goal is to learn as much as possible, inform the public, and focus on putting the fire out.
0: I'm Brian Clark, ABC News.
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4: Weather every 30 minutes on WFIR. Slight chance of afternoon thunderstorms today. Otherwise, mostly sunny. Highs in the low 90s. Tonight, a continued chance of thunderstorms. Lows in the low 70s. The threat of storms remains for tomorrow with highs in the upper 80s. And a chance of rain on Wednesday. Highs creep into the low 90s. Weather every 30 minutes on News Talk. 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
1: Weather every 30 minutes on WFIR. A slight chance of afternoon thunderstorms today. Otherwise, mostly sunny with highs in the low 90s. Tonight, we have a continued chance of thunderstorms with lows in the low 70s. And that threat of storms will remain for tomorrow with highs in the upper 80s. And we have a chance of rain on Wednesday, highs in the low 90s. Right now, we have plenty of sunshine out there and a temperature of 76 degrees here at News Talk, WFIR. 107.3 FM, and you can always find us at WFIRnews.com. 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
0: Police are looking into the theft. 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
3: Weather every 30 minutes on WFIR. Slight chance of afternoon thunderstorms today. Otherwise, mostly sunny. Highs in the low 90s. Tonight, a continued chance of thunderstorms. Lows in the low 70s. The threat of storms remains for tomorrow with highs in the upper 80s. And chance of rain on Wednesday. Highs creep into the low 90s. Weather every 30 minutes on News Talk. 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
8: Fox News, I'm CJ Poppin. Unprecedented opening on Wall Street. You know, President Trump rings the opening bell from the Oval Office, opening trading for both the New York Stock Exchange and NASDAQ, celebrating Trump accounts, a new federal savings and investment vehicle for kids that started on July 4th.
9: We're giving this money to children so they can have a good life.
8: The Dow hits an all-time intraday high, the opening bell topping 53,000 for the first time ever. Has retreated a little. U.S. soccer star Flo Balogun can play tonight on Fox versus Belgium, but that could change.
10: FIFA is giving both Belgium and U.S. soccer federations to lodge their claims as to why their view of this should be the one that FIFA follows through with.
8: That is Fox's Jonathan Hunt in Seattle. The game is at 8 p.m. Eastern. 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
1: Weather every 30 minutes on WFIR. Slight chance of afternoon thunderstorms today. Otherwise, mostly sunny. Highs in the low 90s. Tonight, a continued chance of thunderstorms. Lows in the low 70s. The threat of storms remains for tomorrow with highs in the upper 80s. And a chance of rain on Wednesday. Highs creep into the low 90s. Weather every 30 minutes on News Talk. 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
2: Corey Richens' attorneys claim in a new filing the guilty verdict and her sentence of life in prison should be tossed out and that she should get a new trial because they claim the judge was biased against the defense and deprived Richens of a fair trial. Richens was found guilty by a jury in March of murder in the death of her husband by giving him a fentanyl-laced cocktail while he was celebrating a victory at work. The judge is now recusing himself because of the allegations against him. A different judge will review the motion for a new trial. Alex Stone, EBC News.

0: So I was at the Midway on June 6th, USS Midway. A lot of people just think that everything is just meh, but that the right to say meh has been earned and paid for by somebody. This speech is available now wherever you get your podcast. I think it came out Saturday, and it's available now at glenbeck.com/torch. Watch all of it. It's really good. Here's a clip of it. Cut eight.
1: It is our 250th anniversary. How many of us remember? How many of us remember what we're even living in today and the value of this freedom? The things that we see, the things that we're able to accomplish, the God we can praise or not praise. For the first time in human history, men live like they've never lived before. And most Americans say, meh. Remember where we have come from. Remember what it has taken. Remember those who have sacrificed so we can say, meh.
0: I'm really struck by the fact that our answers are really easy. And today's theme of today's show has really been, you know, all of these organizations, from the Democratic Socialist to the Patriot Front to BLM to the crazy Palestinian, you know, fronts that are screaming, to the woman that was with Elizabeth Warren, who, you know, was just in Iran for the Ayatollah Khomeini, chanting death to America. They all have one thing in common, and that is a collective ideal, a collective point of view. God is the individual. God is the God of the individual. That is, you know, I just saw somebody say this weekend, who was it? It's one of the thoughts we have that... that, you know, we don't have a national religion. You're right, and I don't want a national religion. But we do have national principles, and they come from the Judeo-Christian religion, the Judeo-Christian tradition of that the individual matters. Look at what we've accomplished between understanding the Declaration of Independence and then having gratitude for everything that we witness, good and bad today, our life. Having gratitude solves all of our problems. 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
5: It's 11:30. I'm Gene Moreno. I'm Gene Moreno, live in the WFIR News Center. Top local story, Virginia Wesleyan Community College and Radford University are teaming up to offer a degree that uses AI as a tool, not a replacement for humans. When entry-level computer programming positions started to disappear because of AI, Dr. Diane Wolf, professor of computer science and information technology at Virginia Wesleyan Community College, saw an opportunity. She says creating a course of study that pairs programming with data analytics offers students a pathway to a long-lasting career. Wolf says students will learn how to use AI as a tool.
6: You're not going to get a job in AI. You're going to get a job in AI applied to something else, right? And one of the biggest fields we have right now in information technology is data analytics, how to analyze data.
5: And Wolf says that course is traditionally an associate of applied science degree. It does not create a pathway to a four-year degree. It's a two-year program, which leads to employment. Working with Radford, Wolf created the true 2+2 program. The new data analytics program, analytics and programming solutions degree, enables students to transfer to Radford and earn a Bachelor of Science in Information Science and Systems in 4 years total. Radford also offers an opportunity to continue with a one-year's master's program in business administration. The USA Cycling Endurance Mountain Bike National Championships arrives in the Roanoke Valley at the end of the week, and volunteer coordinator Molly Bullington says they can still use 100 or more people to sign up for all sorts of positions, from course marshals to directing spectators in parking lots.
7: Virginia's Blue Ridge is known as the East Coast mountain biking capital, and so this event really solidifies that identity. If you're just somebody that lives here and loves the area and loves being outdoors, not necessarily a biker, that is a way that you can be here and get involved in this event and be part of the excitement.
5: Carvin's Cove, Elmwood Park, and Explore Park are venues for the USA Mountain Bike National Championships. Visit Virginia's Blue Ridge website events page for a link to volunteer signups with the time slots and descriptions of assignments available, or see the link on the WFIR Newsbook and Facebook. And a major summer fundraising initiative underway in the Roanoke Valley to shield emergency human services from seasonal donation drops. Local corporate partners are pledging hundreds of thousands of dollars to incentivize community support during the peak of the heat wave. Rescue Mission CEO Lee Clark says maintaining steady financial aid is critical because regional shelter operations never slow down.
8: A lot of people aren't necessarily thinking about supporting a nonprofit or making contributions during the summertime. If people get distracted, there's so many other things going on, and we just want to invite people to think of us, to remember the Rescue Mission, particularly in this weather. You know, we're serving somewhere around 225 men, women, and children each night. We're working in partnership to be sure that everyone has a safe place to be during the day.
9: ABC News, I'm Brian Clark. FIFA is allowing U.S. soccer star Flo Balogun to play in tonight's World Cup game against Belgium. He was sent to miss the game for a red card he received in the last game against Bosnia. President Trump was asked today if he played a role in FIFA's decision.
10: All I did was ask for a review. I didn't say you have to do this.
9: He made that request in a conversation with FIFA's president Gianni Infantino, and now other countries, including Belgium, are not happy. Belgium says it wants more information about why FIFA made the decision. The game kicks off in Seattle at 8 Eastern. President Trump tonight travels to Turkey for a NATO summit. Ukraine will be a major issue. Overnight, 21 people were killed in Russian strikes. Microsoft is cutting 4,800 jobs. Its Xbox division will be hit hard. It's trimming about 20% of its workforce. Xbox's CEO says the business is not healthy. Charlie Kirk's accused killer, Tyler Robinson, will be in a Utah court today as prosecutors present evidence against him. This is ABC News.
5: Weather every 30 minutes on WFR. Slight chance of afternoon thunderstorms today. Mostly sunny, low 90s. Continued chance of thunderstorms tonight, low 70s. And the threat of storms remains tomorrow. It is summer with highs tomorrow in the upper 80s. Right now, mostly sunny, 83 degrees at News Talk, WFIR. Depend on it.

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3: News. I'm Therese Crowley. Another new all-time intraday high when the Dow crossed 53,000 as President Trump rang the opening bell to herald the Trump savings accounts for American babies and fielded a question on FIFA, allowing Belgium to appeal its ruling that U.S. star player Flo Balogun can play after President Trump asked FIFA to give his controversial red card a second look.
4: I asked for a review because I didn't think it was a foul. And, you know, again, I'm good at this stuff. I didn't think it was a foul. I thought it was two great athletes that crashed into each other and got entangled.
3: FIFA will have to rule fast. U.S. versus Belgium in Seattle tonight at 8 Eastern on Fox. Preliminary hearing underway for accused Charlie Kirk assassin Tyler Robinson in Provo, Utah, face-to-face with Kirk's widow, Erica. 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
6: From ABC News, I'm Chuck Sieverson. The Belgian Soccer Federation is demanding an explanation from FIFA about a decision to let a U.S. forward play tonight at the World Cup despite getting a red card in his previous game. Let's talk about how President Trump phoned the head of soccer's governing body about it. ABC News national correspondent Stephen Portnoy.
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1: 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From paranormal phenomena and UFOs to conspiracy theories and breaking news on the fringes of reality. 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
4: Welcome back in. President Trump earlier had a press availability where he was announcing Trump accounts. And he said this to confirm that he had been involved. Listen.
5: If they wouldn't allow... you know, a top player, maybe the best, maybe among the best players on the team to play, I think it would have had a big stain. And I related just that feel. I didn't tell him what to do. I can't tell him what to do. But and I don't believe he made the decision. I think it was a committee that made the decision. And they made the right decision because, number one, it wasn't a foul. And you want to see a game with your best players. You don't want to say, how would you feel if I took Messi out? Look, you know, he ran into somebody. Or we took Ronaldo. Ronaldo, you bunked into somebody. We're going to take you out of a game. He's great. Or Harry Kane. Harry Kane, we're going to take you out of the game, Harry, because you happen to hit somebody a little bit harder than... You can't do that. If you would have taken him out, I think it would have really stained this incredible champion. We got to have our best players, and they've got... Belgium's got a great team, by the way. We got to have our best players... and they have to have their best. And if we win or we lose, it's fair.
4: So this story tonight, we got Monday Night Football, soccer style, Buck. 8 p.m. Eastern. I think that this has added so many different layers of interest. And I would bet almost everyone listening to us right now at some point in time is going to watch.
6: Clay, I don't know how I'm going to handle this tonight. I'm going to watch with my brothers. Last night, Carrie was laughing at me. She says, "You're rubbing off on me." I was watching my beloved England, my number two team, number two in my heart. An incredible game against Mexico, where England came out victorious. I was sweating. I had to change my shirt after watching the game because I was so nervous for jolly old England. Tonight, I don't know what I'm going to do. 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
8: It's 12:30. I'm Gene Moreno, live in the WFIR News Center. Our top local story, a Virginia congressman believes that the current minority leader in the House of Representatives has a United Democratic caucus behind him. WFIR's Clark Palmer with that story.
9: Last week, several candidates representing the Democratic Socialists of America won primary races over established Democratic lawmakers in states, including

0: New York and Colorado. The winning candidates have suggested they would not back current Democratic House Minority Leader Hakeem Jeffries if they were elected to the House of Representatives this fall. Northern Virginia Democratic Congressman James Waukesha tells News Nation he sees Jeffries as a strong and capable leader.
1: Our Democratic caucus, which is diverse in every way, right? We have a broad spectrum of views and ideologies and folks from different parts of the country. He's held us together and brought us together to take on this reckless Trump administration on behalf of the American people who desperately need relief from these Trump Republican policies that are driving up costs. I'm confident he'll do precisely that as Speaker of the House starting in January.
0: Waukesha says while there will be disagreements inside the party, Democrats will remain united. Clark Palmer, WFIR News.
2: Elsewhere, Roanoke getting national recognition as a must-visit destination. CNN has ranked the Star City the 10th best town in America to visit, pointing to the city's easy access to outdoor recreation. In the Blue Ridge Mountains, Vice Mayor Terry McGuire, a supporter for more funding focused on the city's outdoor amenities, tells WDBJ7.
3: We're really honored to receive the recognition. You know, a lot of years of work of people working to invest in our outdoor infrastructure and our trails. So it didn't happen overnight, but it's exciting to be recognized.
2: The growing greenway system in downtown Roanoke's vibrant scene helps attain that top 10 ranking on CNN's best towns to visit list, joining cities like Sarasota, Fort Collins, Colorado, and Greenville, South Carolina. A conservation group aims to close partisan gap in Virginia in honor of the nation's 250th birthday. As the United States marks 250 years since the signing of the Declaration of Independence, Defenders of Wildlife is using the milestone to urge Americans to view wildlife protection as part of the nation's story. The conservation group has launched a year-long public engagement campaign with the message, "Out in the wild, there is no left or right." Laura Sheehan, Senior Vice President of External Affairs for Defenders of Wildlife, said the goal is to bring people together around the wild places that help define the country.
4: When we talk to everyday people, wildlife is not a divisive issue. In fact, it's a unifying issue because it's one place that we love to go out into nature and to see wildlife together.
2: The campaign is called We Are Closer Than You Think. It seeks to frame wildlife conservation as a shared national value than a partisan cause. Sheehan added that the anniversary offers a chance to connect the country's founding ideals with the landscapes and species that have helped shape the American identity. Blues rock guitar master Joe Bonamassa has announced a new run of spring 2027 U.S. tour dates that includes a return visit to Roanoke next February 23rd at the Berglund Performing Arts Theater. Tickets for the general public go on sale this Friday morning at 10 a.m. And beginning this month, all the three boards supported by Roanoke's Planning, Building and Development Department, that's the Planning Commission, Zoning Appeals and Architectural Review Boards, will now hold their public hearings at 5:30 p.m. A city memo states the change from early afternoon hours is intended to improve public access. Now the top national stories from ABC News.
5: ABC News, I'm Chuck Sievertson. The Belgian Soccer Federation demands an explanation from FIFA about a decision to let a U.S. forward play tonight at the World Cup despite getting a red card in his previous game. President Trump phoned the head of soccer's governing body about it.
6: All I did was ask for a review. I didn't say you have to do this.
5: A man accused of killing conservative influencer Charlie Kirk in Utah last September is set to appear in front of a judge this week for evidence and testimony against him. Tyler Robinson has not entered a plea. Tonight, the president will fly the new Air Force One overseas for the first time to a two-day NATO summit in Turkey. For the first time, President Trump rang the opening bell for the New York Stock Exchange and NASDAQ from the Oval Office in the White House. It celebrated the launch of Trump Accounts, a new tax-advantaged savings account for children in the U.S. Total deaths in Ukraine from overnight Russian air attacks are now at least 21. This is ABC News.
2: Weather every 30 minutes on WFIR. Slight chance of thunderstorms today, but mostly sunny. Highs low 90s. Chance of storms continue tonight, low 70s. Same thing tomorrow, upper 80s. Chance of rain Wednesday and highs in the low 90s. Right now it is mostly cloudy again and 87 degrees at News Talk. 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

0: in the courtroom. It's going to be open. Whereas Tyler Robinson's attorneys, they've tried to shut this down and not have any media access, not have cameras in the courtroom, but the judge siding with the prosecution on it and with Erica Kirk to make this open, to make the proceedings very public. President Trump tonight heading for a two-day NATO summit in Turkey. Russia attacking Ukraine with large numbers of missiles and drones overnight, killing at least 21 people. Ukraine President Zelensky will likely, at that summit, repeat a request for more interceptor missiles. Diplomats among NATO nations, they say that leaders there weighing fresh pledges of these advanced and defense systems and a multi-year support framework. But some allies have been slow to follow through and deliver on the earlier promises. So there's real uncertainty about how far they will go this time at this summit. You're listening to ABC News.
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0: The latest layoffs at a large company. Microsoft is cutting 4,800 jobs and slumping financial performance. The company says that while the jobs are not being replaced by AI, AI is changing the way work gets done. Hit hard, Microsoft's Xbox cutting 1,600 jobs today and 3,200 cut through the fiscal year. The Xbox chief, Asha Sharma, says that the business is not healthy and that the company will restructure. The OPEC oil cartel announcing seven of its members plan to expand production. Thousands of mourners dressed in black flooded into Iran's capital today in a procession as part of the funeral of the late Supreme Leader Ayatollah Khamenei. More technology to try to control your feet in motor vehicles. Virginia now allows cameras in crosswalks and stop signs, a bill by State Senator Angela Williams-Graves. So they will turn on when they sense the car approaching and not slowing down. The goal is for people to obey the rules of the road. Virginia is also first in the nation to put a device in the vehicles of chronic speeders. Go over the speed limit, the brakes are applied. A mother who lost her son to a speeding crash says this would have saved him. Small business owners in U.S. tourist destinations say that they are seeing more Americans sticking closer to home this summer instead of going on overseas vacations. Chuck Sievertson, ABC News.
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4: Weather every 30 minutes on WFIR. Slight chance of afternoon thunderstorms today. Otherwise, mostly sunny, highs in the low 90s. Tonight, a continued chance of thunderstorms, lows in the low 70s. The threat of storms remains for tomorrow with highs in the upper 80s. And a chance of rain on Wednesday, highs creep into the low 90s. Weather every 30 minutes on News Talk. 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
5: May saw an unexpectedly strong gain of 172,000 jobs, but this morning's number could show a deceleration, with the forecast that U.S. employers added roughly 100,000 to 115,000 non-farm payroll jobs in June. These are numbers analysts say would show a labor market roughly in balance between workers and employers. Employers seem reluctant to hire or fire people right now, and that trend might clear the way for the Fed to possibly increase interest rates later this year. Dave Packer, ABC News.

0: Welcome back in here to Clay and Buck. So, yeah, so much of the commentary today is about this. Because remember, it's not just an America story because it has Trump. I mean, Clay, when you add all these layers on.
1: Oh, yeah.
0: It's a once every 4 years sporting event. It's happening here in America. We just had America's 250th birthday. We have the most consequential president of our lifetime taking a direct hand in this and talking about it today. We got the game tonight. I mean, there's a lot of pieces all coming together here. So it is a really big story, whether you care about this stuff or not.
1: And if we win, some of these by dynamics. The way, if we win, it'll be the most successful American World Cup in 24 years, quarter century. Yeah. So, I mean, that's the stakes here as it plays out.
0: And if we win one more after that, wouldn't it be the best U.S. showing ever?
1: Going all the way back to 1930, which was like the first year of the World Cup.
0: Yeah, that doesn't, you know what I mean?
1: Yes.
0: They were like pulling guys off the assembly line to play on the World Cup team. Them, like, nobody really knew what the hell was going on. It was a very different.
1: Yes, it would be if we go to the round of eight. It will be the best. It will equal the best modern performance the U.S. men's soccer team has ever had. If we were to win that round of eight game, it would be the greatest performance of American soccer. And by the way, this is really a huge part of this, Buck. Is I want America to be the best at everything. The rest of the world is suddenly looking around and saying, wait a minute, what if the Americans are suddenly good at soccer too? They already dominate everything in the world of the Olympics. It's American exceptionalism writ large across everything.
0: And I will tell you, for those who just did watch it, it was a beautiful thing watching England defeat Mexico on their home turf. Just like King Charles would have said, it was amazing. They stood strong like a fortress, like the fortress itself of Buckingham Palace against the Mexican onslaught. Look, not the first time a bunch of European guys have showed up in Mexico and kicked a lot of ass. I'm just saying. So it was good.
1: Mexico, that environment last night, it was awesome. It was so great. If you weren't watching, and look, if you're listening to us right now, we're going to get some of your calls, and you haven't watched a game, trust me, you mentioned the U.S. hockey. So many people watched U.S. hockey that are not otherwise hockey fans because rooting for American exceptionalism is fun. It used to be the standard basis for why the Olympics exist at all until people decided they don't like the United States now. I'm talking about United States residents. This is, to me, just a must-watch event tonight.
0: Born on America's darkest day of September 11th, the Tunnel to Towers Foundation has been helping American heroes ever since. 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
3: It's 1:30. I'm Gene Marano, live in the WFIR News Center. Top local story this hour. Hundreds of members of the white nationalist organization Patriot Front wore white masks as they marched through Washington, D.C. on the 4th of July prior to celebration events on the National Mall. Patriot Front formed in 2017 after the deadly Unite the Right rally in Charlottesville. 9th District Democratic Congressional candidate Adam Murphy said in a video posted to social media, moments like this spread hate across the country.
4: America is supposed to be about unity, and especially on the 250th anniversary of that founding idea that brought us all together, that made history. We cannot accept hate and division. This is a moment for the American people to come back together. Drop the culture wars. The only fight in this country is between up and down. Nothing else.
3: Washington, D.C. police told media outlets that there were no report of arrests, complaints filed, or calls for assistance associated with the group's march. Regional nonprofit organizers are rolling out a matching donation drive to boost individual community contributions in Southwest Virginia. Roanoke Rescue Mission CEO Lee Clark says the current incentive structure creates an ideal window for donors to scale up their personal impact.
5: We serve 200,000 meals a year as one example, and we're able to do that at an average cost per plate because of so much donations that we get leveraging volunteers. Your dollars go so much further. And so when you give at a time that your gift is going to be doubled, that multiplies the impact tremendously. Let's say you're able to provide 25 meals with your gift. Now you're going to be able to provide 50 meals with your gift.
3: The matching campaign runs through the end of July with a final goal of matching a $350,000 corporate pledge from the Skolru Law Firm and Gentle Shepherd Hospice. Rescue Mission records show the downtown Roanoke overnight shelter provided nearly 70,000 nights of emergency housing to local families in crisis last year. Elsewhere, the NHL's all-time leading goal scorer, Alex Ovechkin, will return for a 22nd season with the Washington Capitals this fall. Caps head coach Spencer Carberry found out the day before a media appearance last Friday.
6: Still continue to defy odds and be a very productive, good NHL player for the Washington Capitals and help us win a lot of hockey games. Like, that's the way that I see it going. And then also continue to be the leader that he's been through his career as our captain.
3: Ovechkin passed the great one, Wayne Gretzky, as the NHL's all-time goal scorer 2 seasons ago. A Vintin has died following a vehicle crash early yesterday morning on Interstate 81 southbound, 1 mile north of Wildwood Road in Roanoke County. According to authorities, a 2009 Pontiac was stopped on the right side of I-81 when the vehicle was struck by a 2018 Ford F-350. The driver of the Pontiac, 19-year-old Tyler Cole Williams, was taken to a hospital where he later died. And AARP Virginia says with fuel pumps and ATMs as frequent targets, a surge of skimming devices is once again threatening consumers. Criminals attach skimmers directly over legitimate card slots, or they splice them into internal wiring to secretly record your financial data. AARP says many modern skimming devices closely resemble the real hardware. Vulnerable targets include standalone ATMs, unattended retail checkout lines, and card terminals located in busy tourist areas. Now the top national stories from ABC News.
7: ABC News, I'm Chuck Sievertson. FIFA's judicial bodies are independent. They operate autonomously, says the head of soccer's governing body in a statement, essentially denying he had any influence over the decision to reverse the red card suspension, clearing the way for the top U.S. scorer to play in tonight's game against Belgium. President Trump phoned the head of soccer's governing body about it.
8: I asked for a review because I didn't think it was a foul. And, you know, again, I'm good at this stuff. I didn't think it was a foul. I thought it was two great athletes that crashed into each other and got entangled.
7: The man accused of killing conservative influencer Charlie Kirk in Utah last September is set to appear in front of a judge this week for several days of evidence and testimony against him. Tyler Robinson has so far not entered a plea. President Trump tonight heading for a two-day NATO summit in Turkey. Also at the summit, Ukraine President Zelensky will likely repeat a request for more interceptor missiles. This is ABC News.
3: Weather every 30 minutes on WFIR. A slight chance of thunderstorms today. Mostly sunny, highs in the low 90s. Continued chance of T-storms tonight, low 70s. More threats of storms, highs upper 80s tomorrow. Chance of rain Wednesday and highs in the low 90s. Right now, though, it's mostly cloudy and 87 degrees at News Talk. WFIR, 107.3 FM and WFIRnews.com. 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

0: the move. Heavy rain possible in parts of the Northeast today and threat of flash floods. ABC News chief forecaster Ginger Z.
1: A lot of people needed rain, but flood watches now from Virginia and North Carolina up through Pittsburgh, Pennsylvania, and over to Hartford and even New Bedford. Rhode Island is in a flood watch as well, New York City.
0: Kelly's Island in Northeast Ohio got more than 13 inches of rain last night. 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
0: Spinning off four video game studios and cutting jobs.
9: Xbox CEO Asha Sharma says history's full of companies that mistake longevity for inevitability and that Xbox will not be one of them. She told that to employees in a memorandum announcing massive changes to the division that she says is not healthy. Xbox is cutting 1,600 jobs today, 3,200 through the fiscal year. Overall, Microsoft says 4,800 job cuts make up a little more than 2% of its global workforce. Brian Clark, ABC News.
0: The World Cup has been a bonanza for gambling.
10: Kalshi, the biggest of the prediction markets, saw more than $31 billion in volume in June, compared with $18 billion in May. Dune Analytics says that since the beginning of World Cup competition, Kalshi has handled $1 billion a day. Polymarket, which watched its volume fall in April and May, saw trading of $10.8 billion in June. By the way, France is Kalshi's odds-on favorite to win the 2026 World Cup. Jim Ryan, ABC News.
0: A continuing consumer headache. Shoppers sign up for free trials, reduced rates for subscriptions, and then run into trouble when they try to cancel it.
11: People report that they'll have to email or chat, and there might be several different steps to the process there that they have to go through.
0: Cameron Nakashima, the Better Business Bureau, says his agency has gotten from the Pacific Northwest alone nearly 40,000 complaints. Chuck Sievertson, ABC News.
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13: Weather every 30 minutes on WFIR. Slight chance of afternoon thunderstorms today. Otherwise, mostly sunny. Highs in the low 90s. Tonight, a continued chance of thunderstorms. Lows in the low 70s. The threat of storms remains for tomorrow with highs in the upper 80s. And a chance of rain on Wednesday. Highs creep into the low 90s. Weather every 30 minutes on News Talk. 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
1: Derek Kalayla lives in California, but told a federal judge in Arizona on Thursday he is guilty of writing a fake ransom demand to Nancy Guthrie's family. Pleading guilty to 2 counts could get him 10 years in federal prison when he's sentenced in September. According to the FBI, in early February, when the search for Nancy Guthrie was intense, Kalayla allegedly texted Guthrie's family members and called once asking for Bitcoin. The FBI saying this week, while it has determined some ransom demands in the Guthrie case were fake, the legitimacy of others is still unknown. Alex Stone, ABC News.
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3: Welcome back in. Clay and Buck are rolling through the Monday edition of the program. A lot of different stories we are tracking right now. One, let's talk about this a bit when we come back because we've got a quick turn here. But, Buck, there is increasing speculation that the Graham Plattner Maine Senate campaign may be in dire straits yet again over potential revelations coming out. Why would those revelations come out now? Well, it's after July 4th, so they don't get buried. But I believe until July 21st-ish, Democrats can simply replace Graham Plattner on the ballot with another candidate, probably Janet Mills, the sitting governor, if he were to withdraw. He's won the nomination fair and square, but we could have a Joe Biden, Kamala Harris-like situation in some way where you get a removal. We'll talk about that and what the topic is. Remember, there is no pathway, essentially, to Democrats taking back control of the Senate without flipping that Susan Collins seat in Maine.
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5: It's 2:30. I'm Gene Moran, live in the WFIR News Center. Top local story this hour. If you're not a mountain biker, or you are but not taking part in any of the legs of the USA Cycling Endurance Mountain Bike National Championships over the next 2 weekends, you can still get involved as a volunteer in some capacity, even for just a few hours. Volunteer coordinator Molly Bullington urges those interested to visit Virginia's Blue Ridge website events page for a link to sign up, with the time slots and descriptions of assignments available there.
6: We literally have jobs for people to do all days and all times. So if you have about 4 hours to spare one day, either during the week or on the week, either weekend, then just take a look at that and see if there's something that you can do to help us out. We would really appreciate it.
5: The USA Cycling Endurance Mountain Bike National Championships take place July 12th through the 19th at Carvin's Cove, Elmwood Park, and Explore Park. See a link to the volunteer signups on the WFIR News website and Facebook as well. A Democrat from Northern Virginia says he's not concerned with Democratic Socialist candidates potentially joining the caucus this fall. More from WFIR's Clark Palmer.
7: Key primary races last week in several states, including New York and Colorado, saw Democratic Socialists come away with key victories heading into November's midterm elections. When asked by News Nation if there could be infighting among the Democratic caucus should these candidates join, Virginia Congressman James Waukesha said the party

0: will be united by common goals.
1: I've been here as a staff member when we had large Democratic majorities. We had conservative blue dogs and very progressives from New York City and other places. And, you know, we have common ground. We're committed to protecting and strengthening Social Security and Medicare. We're committed to bringing down costs for the American people. So we'll certainly have debates and discussions and disagreements. But at the end of the day, I think we're going to be united.
0: Waukesha later said that current House Minority Leader Hakeem Jeffries would be a good fit to serve as Speaker of the House should Democrats assume control of the House. Clark Palmer, WFIR News.
2: A Tony Award winner and Broadway hit in the late 1970s, Ain't Misbehavin', a musical review, celebrates the life of Fats Waller, the jazz singer, composer, and pianist who influenced others with his stride style and was a regular during the Harlem Renaissance era in New York City. Now a local theater group is bringing Ain't Misbehavin' to the historic Dumas Theater on Henry Street for the next 2 weekends with 6 cast members, live musicians, a theater space decorated like a nightclub, and mocktails for sale. Kristen Warren Jeffrey is with the theater group Shine by JP, focused on getting more local African-American actors on stage or as part of a show crew and spotlighting black playwrights. Jeffrey's also in the cast of Ain't Misbehavin', which opens this Friday night at the Dumas. She says Fats Waller told his story through music, which the Shine by JP play will also do.
3: You know, he was having a horrible breakup or in limbo about certain decisions. So you can definitely tell through his music that he was, you know, a human and went through various things, and he was able to express that and make it art.
2: Ain't Misbehavin' opens at the Dumas Theater this Friday night with additional shows Saturday night with a Sunday matinee for the next 2 weekends. Thomas Wright Fats Waller died from pneumonia at age 39. Risque patter, witty asides, and amusing facial expressions he used to keep his audiences entertained were trademarks. Now the top national stories from ABC News.
4: ABC News, I'm Chuck Sievertson. Lower gasoline prices could be coming as the U.S. has been removing mines from the southern route of the Strait of Hormuz, with more tankers passing through, says ABC News contributor and former State Department official Steve Gagnier.
5: That's another 5 million barrels on the market. So we're going from a shortage of oil to a glut of oil, which takes away so much of the negotiating power of the Iranians.
4: Gagnier says what's dangerous is Ukraine attacking and knocking out a lot of Russian oil refineries, creating long lines for gasoline in Russia. He says Putin might attack NATO to distract the Russian people. A White House report accuses the Smithsonian Institution of tainted, politically motivated exhibits. The Smithsonian denies it. FIFA's judicial bodies are independent. They operate autonomously, says the head of soccer's governing body in a statement, essentially denying that he had any influence over the decision to reverse a red card suspension of a top U.S. scorer. This is ABC News.
2: 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Weather every 30 minutes on WFIR. Slight chance of thunderstorms today, mostly sunny, highs low 90s. Continued chance of storms, low 70s tonight. Another threat of storms, highs upper 80s tomorrow. And chance of rain on Wednesday with highs again, low 90s. Right now, it is partly sunny, 87 degrees at News Talk, WFIR, 107.3 FM and WFIRnews.com, the Roanoke Valley's local news, weather, and traffic station. 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
2: An island-wide blackout has hit Cuba as fuel reserves dwindle and its electric grid crumbles. Fuel has been running out across Cuba since January when President Trump threatened tariffs on any country that sells or provides oil to the island. The Hamas militant group today says it has dissolved its government in Gaza and is preparing to transfer power to a technical committee backed by the United Nations as part of a U.S.-brokered ceasefire deal. Hamas did not say whether it planned to disarm or hand over security to an international force. Preliminary hearing underway in the Charlie Kirk murder case. Tyler Robinson charged in the fatal shooting of the conservative activist. At the courthouse in Provo, Utah, ABC's Alex Stone.
3: There will be testimony. There will be evidence. It could go for a week. It may not go that long. That prosecutors show they have enough evidence to take this to trial. But it is a low bar. They only have to show probable cause, not proof beyond a reasonable doubt. So they have to show the judge that they've got enough to show that it could have been Tyler Robinson. And then the judge will decide if they do, in fact, head to trial.
2: Europe bracing for another 100-degree-plus heat wave this week. The threat of wildfires causing concern, says ABC's Tom Sufi Burridge in Paris.
4: Fire crews are battling multiple wildfires right now in southern France, in one of the worst, which officials say is not yet under control. That's to the west of the city of Perpignan. More than 11,000 acres have been burnt and 26 communities have been evacuated in that area.
2: Chuck Sievertson, ABC News.
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8: I'm Gene Rano in the WFIR News Center. Top local story. Beginning this month, all three boards supported by Roanoke City's Planning, Building, and Development Department, the Planning Commission, Zoning Appeals, and Architectural Review Boards will now hold their public hearings at 5:30 p.m. A city memo states the change from early afternoon hours is intended to improve public access. AARP Virginia says with fuel pumps and ATMs as frequent targets, a surge of skimming devices is once again threatening consumers. Criminals attach skimmers directly over legitimate card slots or splice them into internal wiring and secretly record financial data. And blues rock guitar master Joe Bonamassa has announced a new run of spring 2027 U.S. tour dates, including a return visit to Roanoke next February 23rd at the Berglund Performing Arts Theater. Weather every 30 minutes on WFIR tonight. Continued chance of thunderstorms, low 70s. Threat of storms tomorrow with highs in the upper 80s. 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
5: Greg Roberts Live, winner of the Outstanding Sports Operation Award from the Associated Press for the states of Virginia and West Virginia. From the heart of Virginia's Blue Ridge, this is WFIR Roanoke. 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
6: From ABC News, I'm Chuck Severson. An oil glut could lower gasoline prices. The U.S. has been removing mines from the southern route of the Strait of Hormuz, with more tankers passing through, says ABC News contributor and former State Department official Steve Ganyard.
7: Frankly, President Trump can let this go on forever because people don't want to think about the nuclear problem. They're going to say, I don't want my total at the gas pump to be so high. And right now, it's going to come down. And it may come down, and, you know, we could get down into the 60s on a barrel of oil because of this glut. So the Iranian ability to influence this negotiation is going to decrease. We'll see if that makes a difference at the negotiation table.
6: Ganyard says Ukraine attacking Russian oil refineries, creating long lines for gasoline in Russia, is a dangerous situation.
7: Putin may wag the dog and attack NATO somewhere along Poland, Latvia, or Lithuania in a way that sort of distracts the Russian people away from how poorly the Russians are doing in Ukraine.
6: President Trump heads to a NATO summit in Turkey later today, where Ukraine President Zelensky is expected to ask alliance members for more interceptor missiles. FIFA's judicial bodies are independent. They operate autonomously, says the head of soccer's governing body in a statement, essentially denying he had any influence over the decision to reverse a red card suspension so the top U.S. scorer can play in tonight's game against Belgium. President Trump phoned the head of soccer's governing body about it.
8: All I did was ask for a review. I didn't say you have to do this.
6: Heavy rain yesterday, more rain today, leading to flood watches from Virginia and North Carolina to Pittsburgh, Hartford, New York City, says ABC News chief meteorologist Ginger Z.
9: We're going to see this low kind of slowly move through southern New Jersey, and on the top of it, lots and lots of rain. From Long Island, we've got a significant risk for flash flooding through southern Rhode Island and coastal Connecticut. 2 to 3 inches per hour possible, with 2 to 6 inches in total.
6: At the close, the Wall Street major indexes are higher. 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
2: A White House report accuses the Smithsonian Institution of tainted, politically motivated exhibits designed to divide and dispirit the nation. It points to exhibits on women, immigrants, people of color, and white supremacy. The Smithsonian says it serves nonpartisan and independent scholarship. Cubans going to need candles and battery power tonight. There's an island-wide blackout. Fuel reserves dwindling and the electric grid is crumbling. Since January, when President Trump threatened tariffs on any country selling or providing oil to Cuba. Preliminary hearing underway in the Charlie Kirk murder case. Tyler Robinson charged in the fatal shooting of the conservative activist. The courthouse in Provo, Utah, ABC's Alex Stone.
3: What's expected to be like a mini trial that could last all week. Prosecutors will be laying out parts of their case with evidence and testimony to prove to a judge they have probable cause to move forward to trial. 10 months after allegedly shooting and killing Charlie Kirk, Tyler Robinson still has not entered a plea.
2: A third heat wave is hitting Europe with wildfires spreading. Southern France, very hard hit. For the first time, President Trump rang the opening bell for the New York Stock Exchange and NASDAQ from the Oval Office in the White House. It celebrated the launch of Trump Accounts, a new tax-advantaged savings account for children in the U.S. Only babies born between 2025 and 28 are eligible for a $1,000 government contribution. Chuck Sievertson, ABC News.
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7: 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Top local story. Beginning this month, all three boards supported by Roanoke City's Planning, Building, and Development Department, the Planning Commission, Zoning Appeals, and Architectural Review Boards will now hold their public hearings at 5:30 p.m. A city memo states the change from early afternoon hours is intended to improve public access. AARP Virginia says with fuel pumps and ATMs as frequent targets, a surge of skimming devices is once again threatening consumers. Criminals attach skimmers directly over legitimate card slots or splice them into internal wiring and secretly record financial data. And blues rock guitar master Joe Bonamassa has announced a new run of spring 2027 U.S. tour dates, including a return visit to Roanoke next February 23rd at the Berglund Performing Arts Theater. Weather every 30 minutes on WFIR tonight. Continued chance of thunderstorms, low 70s. Threat of storms tomorrow with highs in the upper 80s. 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
4: It's 4:30. I'm Gene Moran, live in the WFIR News Center. Our top local story this hour: if you're not a mountain biker, or you are but not taking part in any leg of the USA Cycling Endurance Mountain Bike National Championships over the next 2 weekends, you can still get involved as a volunteer in some capacity, even for just a few hours. Volunteer coordinator Molly Bullington urges those interested to visit the Virginia's Blue Ridge website events page for a link to sign up, with the time slots and descriptions of assignments available.
5: We literally have jobs for people to do all days and all times. So if you have about 4 hours to spare one day, either during the week or on the week, either weekend, then just take a look at that and see if there's something that you can do to help us out. We would really appreciate it.
4: The USA Cycling Endurance Mountain Bike National Championships take place July 12th through the 19th at Carvin's Cove, Elmwood Park, and Explore Park. And see a link to the volunteer signups also on the WFIR News website and Facebook as well. A Virginia congressman believes that the current minority leader in the House of Representatives has a united Democratic caucus behind him. WFIR's Clark Palmer with that story.
6: Last week, several candidates representing the Democratic Socialists of America won primary races over established Democratic lawmakers in states including New York and Colorado. The winning candidates have suggested they would not back current Democratic House Minority Leader Hakeem Jeffries if they were elected to the House of Representatives this fall. Northern Virginia Democratic Congressman James Waukesha tells News Nation he sees Jeffries as a strong and capable leader.
7: Our Democratic caucus, which is diverse in every way, right? We have a broad spectrum of views and ideologies and folks from different parts of the country. He's held us together and brought us together to take on this reckless Trump administration on behalf of the American people who desperately need relief from these Trump Republican policies that are driving up costs. I'm confident he'll do precisely that as Speaker of the House starting in January.
6: Waukesha says while there will be disagreements inside the party, Democrats will remain united. Clark Palmer, WFIR News.
4: Beginning this month, all three boards supported by Roanoke City's Planning, Building, and Development Department, that's the Planning Commission, Zoning Appeals, and the Architectural Review Boards, will now hold their public hearings at 5:30 p.m. A city memo states the change from early afternoon hours is intended to improve public access, making it easier for the community to provide input in the decision-making process. All public hearings will be held in the City Council chambers, of course, on Church Avenue. And blues rock guitar master Joe Bonamassa has announced a new run of spring 2027 U.S. tour dates. That includes a return visit to Roanoke next February 23rd at the Berglund Performing Arts Theater. Tickets for the general public go on sale this Friday morning at 10 a.m. Now the top national stories from ABC News.
8: ABC News, I'm Chuck Sievertson. Jenny Rassicot, a former girlfriend, alleges that Maine Democratic Senate candidate Graham Plattner, while they were dating 5 years ago, forced her into having sex without her consent after she repeatedly called for him to stop. That reported by Politico today. Plattner calls the allegation categorically false and also says, in his words, that he's taking the time to reflect on the best path forward. After heat, more heat, says ABC News forecaster Samara Theodore.
9: Things are really hot in the southeast. Some areas not quite as bad as we saw over the holiday weekend, but still pretty bad. 100 degrees is what it feel like in Tuscaloosa. But I'll leave you with some good news for those in the northeast. Things are really cooling down. You in D.C. on Wednesday will be around 83 degrees.
8: Flood watches from Virginia and North Carolina to Pittsburgh, Hartford, and New York City. President Trump heads to a NATO summit in Turkey today, where Ukraine's president is expected to ask alliance members for more interceptor missiles. This is ABC News.
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10: From WDBJ7, I'm meteorologist Leo Hurstbrunner on WFIR. Today we'll see a few more scattered showers and thunderstorms. We quiet down overnight. Your lows drop into the low 70s. Looking ahead toward Tuesday, a mix of sun and clouds with scattered thunderstorms. Your high temperature, 89 degrees.
4: Right now, mostly sunny, 89 degrees at News Talk, WFIR 107.3 FM and WFIRnews.com. 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
3: Fox News, I'm Tom Graham. An island-wide blackout in Cuba affecting millions of people.
4: Today's blackout comes in the middle of intense summer heat. Cuba's power grid is aging and its fuel supplies have been dwindling since January. That's when President Trump threatened tariffs on any country providing oil to the island nation.
3: Fox's Jonathan Siri there. The U.S. World Cup team catching a break. Forward Flo Balogun will not be suspended for tonight's game. This despite his previous red card. FIFA faced pressure from President Trump.
5: It's one thing to penalize somebody for the game, but how do you penalize them for a game that hasn't been played yet? It's very unfair. You can't do that. So, yes, I asked for a review by FIFA.
3: Balogun was issued a red card during a controversial call in a previous game. 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
2: 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An island-wide blackout in Cuba affecting millions of people.
3: Today's blackout comes in the middle of intense summer heat. Cuba's power grid is aging and its fuel supplies have been dwindling since January. That's when President Trump threatened tariffs on any country providing oil to the island nation.
2: Fox's Jonathan Siri there. The U.S. World Cup team catching a break. Forward Flo Balogun will not be suspended for tonight's game. This despite his previous red card. FIFA faced pressure from President Trump.
4: It's one thing to penalize somebody for the game, but how do you penalize them for a game that hasn't been played yet? It's very unfair. You can't do that. So, yes, I asked for a review by FIFA.
2: Balogun was issued a red card during a controversial call in a previous game. 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
5: From ABC News, I'm Chuck Siebertson. Another allegation against the Maine Democratic Senate candidate. ABC News has not independently verified the claim, which has been published online. ABC News national correspondent Stephen Portnoy.
6: The sexual assault allegation is made by a woman who dated Graham Plattner on and off for more than 2 years. She tells Politico in late 2021, Plattner entered her home while drunk and forced himself on her. While the Democrat challenging incumbent Senator Susan Collins says in a video message that the allegation is false.
7: Regardless of the inaccuracy of the reporting, but mindful of the political reality it will inflict. We are taking the time to reflect on the best path forward.
6: Under state law in Maine, Plattner has a week to decide whether to withdraw from the race in time for the party to put someone else's name on the November ballot. Stephen Portnoy, ABC News, Washington.
5: President Trump heads to a NATO summit in Turkey later today, where Ukraine President Zelensky is expected to ask alliance members for more interceptor missiles. Canada says it has selected Germany's ThyssenKrupp Marine Systems to build 12 submarines to boost defense spending to meet NATO targets. An oil glut could lower gasoline prices. The U.S. has been removing mines from the southern route of the Strait of Hormuz, with more tankers passing through, and that is expected to lower oil prices, gasoline prices, and diminish any leverage Iran has at talks with the U.S. That from ABC News contributor and former State Department official Steve Gagnier.
8: Frankly, President Trump can let this go on forever because people don't want to think about the nuclear problem. They're going to say, I don't want my total at the gas pump to be so high.
5: Saying FIFA's judicial bodies are independent and autonomous, the head of soccer's governing body in a statement essentially denying he had any influence over the decision to reverse a red card suspension so the top U.S. scorer can play in tonight's game against Belgium. President Trump phoned the head of soccer's governing body about it.
4: All I did was ask for a review. I didn't say you have to do this.
5: You're listening to ABC News.
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5: A week-long preliminary hearing for the man accused of killing conservative activist Charlie Kirk is underway in Provo, Utah. Prosecutors are seeking to convince a state judge that they have enough evidence against 23-year-old Tyler Robinson to proceed to trial. Judge Tony Graff is considering several things when deciding whether graphic videos of the shooting and other evidence should be shown in court. There's an island-wide blackout across Cuba, fuel reserves dwindling, the electric grid is crumbling under what's essentially a U.S.-led embargo. After a very hot July 4th in many areas, the heat isn't quitting everywhere, says ABC News

0: Forecaster Samara Theodore.
1: Things are really hot in the southeast. Some areas not quite as bad as we saw over the holiday weekend, but still pretty bad. 100 degrees is what it feel like in Tuscaloosa. But I'll leave you with some good news for those in the northeast. Things are really cooling down. You in D.C. on Wednesday will be around 83 degrees.
0: Storms the past days are leading to flood watches from Virginia and North Carolina to Pittsburgh, Hartford, and New York City. A rare third European heat wave has wildfires spreading, notably in Spain and southern France. In Paris, ABC's Tom Sufi Burridge.
2: There have been red alerts issued in seven southern French regions, and temperatures in the coming days are only expected to rise further here in France and in other parts of Europe.
0: A rebound for artificial intelligence stocks sent indexes higher on Wall Street, and the Dow Jones Industrial Average reached another record high. Chuck Sievertson, ABC News.
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4: I'm Gene Marano in the WFIR News Center. Our top local story this hour, a Democrat from Northern Virginia says he's not concerned with Democratic Socialist candidates potentially joining the caucus this fall. More from WFIR's Clark Palmer.
5: Key primary races last week in several states, including New York and Colorado, saw Democratic Socialists come away with key victories heading into November's midterm elections. When asked by News Nation if there could be infighting among the Democratic caucus should these candidates join, Virginia Congressman James Waukesha said the party will be united by common goals.
6: I've been here as a staff member when we had large Democratic majorities. We had conservative blue dogs and very progressives from New York City and other places. And, you know, we have common ground. We're committed to protecting and strengthening Social Security and Medicare. We're committed to bringing down costs for the American people. So we'll certainly have debates and discussions and disagreements, but at the end of the day, I think we're going to be united.
5: Waukesha later said that current House Minority Leader Hakeem Jeffries would be a good fit to serve as Speaker of the House should Democrats assume control of the House. Clark Palmer, WFIR News.
4: Roanoke's getting national recognition as a must-visit destination. CNN has ranked the Star City the 10th best town in America to visit, pointing to the city's easy access to outdoor recreation in the Blue Ridge Mountains. 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
7: We're really honored to receive the recognition. 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So it didn't happen overnight, but it's exciting to be recognized.
4: The growing greenway system and downtown Roanoke's vibrant downtown attractions helped attain that top 10 ranking on CNN's Best Towns to Visit list, joining cities like Sarasota, Fort Collins, Colorado, and Greenville, South Carolina. And the USA Cycling Endurance Mountain Bike National Championships arrive in the Roanoke Valley at the end of the week, and volunteer coordinator Molly Bullington says they can still use 100 or more people to sign up for all sorts of positions, from course marshals to directing spectators in parking lots.
8: Virginia's Blue Ridge is known as the East Coast mountain biking capital, and so this event really solidifies that identity. If you're just somebody that lives here and loves the area and loves being outdoors, not necessarily a biker, that is a way that you can be here and get involved in this event and be part of the excitement.
4: Carvin's Cove, Elmwood Park, and Explore Park are venues for the USA Mountain Bike National Championships. 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
9: From WDBJ7, a meteorologist Leo Hirschbrunner on WFIR. Today we'll see a few more scattered showers and thunderstorms. We quiet down overnight. Your lows drop into the low 70s. Looking ahead toward Tuesday, a mix of sun and clouds with scattered thunderstorms. Your high temperature 89 degrees.
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11: Hi, I'm Pastor Kevin. 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
14: Hi, everyone. Greg Roberts here. Welcome in. We come to you on this Monday with sad news. Al Holland has passed away. He's arguably the most accomplished baseball player Southwest Virginia has ever known. Al Holland was a multi-sport star at Lucy Addison High School. He was a College Hall of Famer and legend at North Carolina A&T. And he went on to a 10-year big league career as a standout reliever for the Pirates, Giants, Phillies, Angels, and Yankees. Our prayers and condolences go out to his family and many friends. On a personal note, I considered him a good friend. I always enjoyed our time together, both on and off the air. Again, Al Holland has passed at the age of 73. Here's one of our favorite interviews with Al Holland. May he rest in peace.
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16: One of the best days we've had around here in some time. And why is that? I love it. I love it when we get in guest, in studio guest, and in the first hour, Chad Hennings, Air Force. Can you see that big rascal trying to get into a cockpit of one of those fighter jets?
17: Let me tell you, I was scared for him getting into the
16: He's
17: chair.
16: He's a horse, man.
17: I didn't think that chair was going to hold him.
16: He is a horse. Looks great, man. It was nice having him in studio. Three-time Super Bowl champion with the Dallas Cowboys. How excited were you, Randy, being a big Dallas fan?
17: You know, and that's the first thing I asked him. I'm like, is that the Switzer ring you have on? He's like, no, that's the second Jimmy Johnson ring.
16: Oh, he was quick to tell you that was Jimmy's ring, not Barry Switzer's ring. I caught that also.
17: But he's got those three rings, and you're sitting here going, that's awfully nice.
16: All right, you were excited in hour one about having the former Cowboy in studio. You know what a hardcore Pittsburgh Pirate fan I am.
17: Right.
16: Now I'm excited. A former Bucko. Played with a lot of cool teams in Major League Baseball. And I tell you, this is Roanoke's all-time best Major League Baseball player, Randy Golfclap. Welcome in, Mr. Al Holland. Hello, Al. How you doing, sir?
18: Hey, man. I'm glad to be here,
16: bro. Hey, and I appreciate you rolled in a little bit early, and I really appreciate you. You say, hey, I just wanted to get over here, Greg. I don't know what traffic was going to do. And you sat in with Chad Hennings. That dude's a horse, isn't he?
18: Man, I love listening to him. And you talk about a horse. Why don't you try Clydesdale? That guy's about 6'5", 6'6", looked like about 240, 260 pounds.
16: It looked good, too,
18: and
16: didn't
18: still
16: he?
18: Still cut.
16: Yes, sir.
18: And I remember him playing in them days, man. He was some kind of football player.
16: Fantastic. You were some kind of baseball player. Al, let me give you the Holland file. Al Holland Friends, a three sports star at Lucy Addison High School, a 1971 graduate of Lucy Addison, went on and played baseball and football for North Carolina A&T, pitched four no-hitters at the college level, ended up picking baseball over football. Pretty good choice. He ends up as a College Baseball Hall of Famer. Wow. Led the nation in strikeouts as a freshman in college. Al Holland was drafted twice. I did not know this in prepping for today's show. Did not know he was drafted twice by Major League Baseball. Selected by the Texas Rangers in 1974, said, no thank you, Rangers, returned to college, and then was selected by the Padres in 1975. But you didn't sign with the Padres, huh? You ended up signing with the Pirates?
18: I signed with the Pirates as a free agent. The money they were offering me was nowhere near what I thought I was worth. And plus, I had promised my grandfather that I was going to graduate.
16: Yes, sir.
18: So I was not going to go back on my word and break my promise to him. So my college education was first and foremost, and then I would pursue the baseball career.
16: Wow. And that's hard. You know, at that age, all of a sudden, you got these big league execs whispering in your ear. Yeah. That was probably tough on you as a young man.
18: It was. It was because, you know, I was led to believe that you know, I had something special.
16: Sure.
18: But, you know, when you get drafted as low as I was, coming from Roanoke and coming out of college and a small school at that, we weren't on the map. We weren't winning national championships. We weren't playing big-time D1 schools. So it was hard for people to believe what I was accomplishing at the college level. So they, you know, somebody said, well, let's take a chance. They took a chance. They drafted me. They offered me $5,000. My last year of school was worth more than that. So how was I going to finish school on $5,000
16: right.
18: when I needed a little more?
16: Yes, sir. It's not going to work.
18: It was an easy decision to make for me.
16: How did I miss you going into the College Baseball Hall of Fame? And let me just say this. I apologize to you. I've been covering you forever. And yeah. Al, I don't know how I missed that. I feel awful that I missed it. I try to pride myself as the sports source here, you know, in Central and Southwestern right. Virginia. Somehow I missed my man Al Holland going into the College Baseball Hall of Fame. Apologies, sir.
18: Yeah, well, that's okay. That's okay, because you're not the only one that missed it. The guys called me and asked me what were the TV stations here in the Valley.
16: Yes, sir.
18: And I gave them Channel 7, Channel 10, and 13.
16: Yes, sir.
18: And they knew that I was going in, and it was they had a chance to cover it and be, I guess, broadcasted on their TV shows, sports shows, to let them know.
16: Right.
18: They didn't even do it.
16: Oh, you know what? Yeah. See, that breaks my heart. And if you would have, I never got that call from that guy. If you would have said, hey, make sure you call Greg Roberts, because, you know, yeah. I would have been yeah. all well, over.
18: I believe that, Greg.
16: Yes, sir.
18: But don't feel bad that you don't know
16: well, you
18: that.
16: Deserve that spotlight. And I'm the guy that's supposed to be putting, when things yeah. are going down here, I'm supposed to be on top of it. And I'm prepping for today. I'm like, oh, awesome. Al's coming in. So I'm prepping. I'm like, wait a minute. Al just went into, that's big, man. That is big yeah. stuff.
18: Yeah, I feel it was real big.
16: Absolutely.
18: Because, I mean, you got to think about all the colleges across the country. From D3 to D1, all of those kids that played in all these years, and me coming from Roanoke and then coming from North Carolina A&T, a small MEAC, predominantly black school.
16: Yes, sir.
18: Go into the Hall of
16: End
18: Fame.
16: End up in the College Baseball Hall of Fame.
18: I'm blessed and I'm thankful. That's and awesome. I'm humbled by it.
16: Yes, sir.
18: And I tell everybody, I said, you know, it's good that it happened while I'm still on earth. I could be underground, but it happened while I'm alive, and I'm extremely proud. I'm extremely humble.
16: We are too. And yeah. we are letting them know right now. I've got a little ground to make up right here. Okay, so you go from NCAA&T in inter-minor league baseball, and somewhere along the line you figured, you know, a relief pitcher was going to be, because you were yeah. throwing in the upper 90s.
18: Yeah, I was averaging 98 to 99. A couple of times I hit 100
16: yeah,
18: or so.
16: Yeah, sure.
18: But Larry Sherry is responsible for me becoming a reliever. He was a pitcher himself. And I came along at the time when the relief job was starting to get real important. And he told me, he said, the fastest way for you to get to the big leagues is become a reliever. And the one question he asked me was, can you throw every day? I said, I can throw more than every day. I
16: Which
18: says,
16: is
18: and
16: amazing.
18: I can throw as hard like this every day. He says, well, I want to see it. So he came into Salem when I was playing up with the Buccaneers.
16: Yes, sir.
18: And he watched me pitch eight days in a row.
16: You were a workhorse.
18: Yeah, 8 days in a row, and I didn't lose any velocity. And he was convinced that they made the right decision.
16: Didn't you have stretches in the majors where you'd throw 10, 12, 14, yeah. 15 games in a row?
18: Yeah.
16: And so you were able, okay, at some point, you know, you spent a decade big league baseball. At some point, did you feel like, okay, I'm starting to, my arm's tiring a little bit? No.
18: I never felt that.
16: Yeah, well, then you are blessed. You know, what do you attribute that to? I know you're a hard worker.
18: I'm going to tell you what it contributed to. When I was a kid growing up, all I ever did was work construction. carrying cinder blocks, carrying 5-gallon buckets of mortar and putting shingles on your shoulder, walking up ladder. I mean, just doing all the manual labor on a construction job.
16: Sure.
18: My family, my uncles were all into that business.
16: Okay.
18: So, you know, by doing that every single day, it was building the strength.
16: That hand strength,
18: shoulder strength, and the leg strength. Greg, I never lift weights. And I played 4 years of college football and baseball, and I never lift weights. I didn't lift weights when I got to professional baseball. I was blessed with a strong body, and I took care of it.
16: Yes, sir.
18: You know, and I did what the trainers told me to do, and I was able to throw like that every day.
16: We're visiting with Al Holland, spent over a decade in big league baseball, a relief pitcher. Matter of fact, 1983, the reliever of the year in big league baseball. I'm coming back to that year. But let's take a walk down memory lane. I'm going to the teams you were with in the bigs, and just kind of anything that still kind of jumps out. Your time with the Pirates.
18: Playing with Willie Stargell.
16: I'm a big Pirates fan now. You know, hold on, let me put my hand over my heart. He just said, number 8, Pops, Willie Stargell. Okay, I got my hand over my heart.
18: Hey, he was more than Pops. When I got traded, or when I got sent down the first time, I was crying at my car. And he came out and put his arms around me, and he said, Al, you got to remember, this is a business. I said, but Willie, I deserve to be on this team. I did everything right. I made it. No earned runs. I pitched everybody. He said, yeah, but it's about numbers. And he did dollars. He said, they got to make some decisions. So I got traded that year. And when they traded for me, they won the pennant. They won the World Series in 79.
16: You mean some pieces they thought they were missing?
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20: Hi, everyone. Greg Roberts here. Welcome in. We come to you on this Monday with sad news. Al Holland has passed away. He's arguably the most accomplished baseball player Southwest Virginia has ever known. Al Holland was a multi-sport star at Lucy Addison High School. He was a College Hall of Famer and legend at North Carolina A&T. And he went on to a 10-year big league career as a standout reliever for the Pirates, Giants, Phillies, Angels, and Yankees. Our prayers and condolences go out to his family and many friends. On a personal note, I considered him a good friend. I always enjoyed our time together, both on and off the air. Again, Al Holland has passed at the age of 73. Here's one of our favorite interviews with Al Holland. May he rest in peace.
18: They were missing third baseman.
16: Yeah.
18: So they got rid of 3 solid pitchers in the minor leagues. Ed Whitson. Fred Brining.
16: Yeah.
18: And myself.
16: Okay.
18: And they got Bill Madlock.
16: Oh, Mad Dog.
18: And boom, that put them over the hump.
16: Okay.
18: They had everything that they needed. They went on and won the World Series.
16: How about that? And then the next stop was the Giants.
18: Yeah.
16: San Francisco Giants.
18: Well, no. I'm proud to say that my locker was beside Willie McCovey.
16: Randy, hold on. Let me put my hand over my heart again. That's a Mobile, that's Alabama product. Am I Hammer and Hank, Willie McCovey.
17: Yep.
16: I spent some good years down in Mobile.
18: That's right.
16: How about that? Did?
18: Man, I picked his brain every day. And he looked at me. He said, man, do you ever shut up? I said, not when I'm sitting beside a guy like you.
16: I'm tapping into his knowledge.
18: I need to learn everything about this game. And I can't think of anybody to talk to about it more than you.
16: Awesome.
18: And then later on, in 1982, I had the privilege of having Frank Robinson as my manager.
16: No, was that with the Giants?
18: With the Giants, yes, yeah. Sir. So, I mean, these are guys that I loved growing up as a kid.
16: Okay.
18: So when Frank was the manager, Frank is the guy that would use me. And then one day he come to me and he says, Al, go do your running and go home. I says, why? Ain't nothing wrong. He says, I'm going to give you the day off. I said, Frank, I don't need a day. I said, do your running, go home. Okay, man. Okay, Frank. But I had, up until that point, I had pitched something like 13 days in a row.
16: Sure.
18: And I mean, I was in a
16: which
18: groove.
16: Didn't bother you, but bothered him. Yeah. He's worried about
18: Yeah,
16: you.
18: He was yeah. worried about me hurting myself. But I was in a groove. I was throwing strikes. I wasn't walking anybody. I mean, when you get into that groove, you don't want to get out. You don't want to stop.
16: Yeah. You hear athletes talk about, I'm in the zone.
18: You're in the zone. Exactly.
16: Yeah. Don't break it.
18: Exactly.
16: And then what was the next stop? The Phillies?
18: Next stop was Philadelphia.
16: Wow. What an era. I was looking. You know, you guys went to the World Series in 83, and you were a big part of that. You were the reliever of the year.
18: Yeah.
16: Hold on. I pulled up your stats. 1983, you appeared in 68 games.
18: Right.
16: And you went 8-4 as a reliever.
18: Right.
16: Let me see here. You had 25 saves, struck out 100, and an ERA of 2.26. I looked at the 1983, you had a monster year. Yeah. The Phillies had a monster. You guys go to the World Series, you lose to the Orioles, and I'm looking at this roster. Pete Rose, Joe Morgan, Mike Schmidt, Steve Carlton, Tug McGraw, Tony Perez, Juan Samuel, Gary Matthews, Gary Maddux, Al Holland, on and on and on and on. Loaded. How in the world did you guys lose that World Series?
18: Well, we started using younger players, and they felt that they had a better chance of platooning.
16: Okay. I saw some younger names, Von Hayes. Yvonne DeJesus.
18: Yeah.
16: I saw some.
18: Len Matusak.
16: Right. I saw some of those younger names on that roster.
18: It was quite a Joe LaFay. You know, there's quite a few young players that were going to be good.
16: Darren Dalton, yeah.
18: They were going to be good in the future. But at that particular time, I really felt they should have played them veteran players because they have been there and done that. But they decided to go against it, and they platooned the righty-lefty deal, and a lot of guys didn't get a chance. I don't think Pete played in maybe two games.
16: Is that right?
18: Yeah, if I can remember. Okay. I know he played the first game in Baltimore. Now, after that, I don't remember him playing much at home at the Vet.
16: Was that your only World Series appearance?
18: Yeah.
16: You ended up, you were coaching and working in the Cardinals organization.
18: Right.
16: You ended up getting a ring, didn't you?
18: Oh, yeah, I got two. I got one in 04 and 06.
16: With the Cardinals?
18: With the Cardinals.
16: Oh,
18: but I wasn't
16: that?
18: A player.
16: No, sure.
18: And the
16: part of the organization, that's pretty neat.
18: Right. Well, that was good. I mean, the first one we got, Boston beat us. Boston beat the Cardinals 4-0. Then we come back and we beat Detroit, and you know, so that was in 06. So I got a World Series ring. I got one World Series ring, two championship rings. I had the Rolaids Relief Award ring. I got a National College Hall of Fame ring.
16: That's neat. Yeah. That's a lot of bling, isn't it? That's a lot of rings. What do you do with them? What do you just play them?
18: No, I got them wheeled out to my grandsons.
16: Okay.
18: You know,
16: so it's already designated where they're
18: going. They're already designated where they're going.
16: Okay.
18: Yeah, where they're going.
16: That's really
18: neat. And I told all of my kids, I says, my grandsons, they get first dibs at these rings if anything was to happen to me. And I said, I told my wife, if I go before you, you make sure my grandsons get these rings because I want them to have that legacy.
16: All right. And then you had stops, Pirates, Giants, Phillies, Angels, and even the Yankees. And the word on the street is that you and George Steinbrenner, the boss, you and the boss got along.
18: Oh, we got along because I didn't, I just looked at him as the owner of the team. But we got along fine because of one incident. I was pitching in spring training, and I didn't have a great outing this particular day. And I was sitting in there in my lock, and I had my head down, and I wasn't looking up. And he came in, and somebody hit me on the shoulder. And I turned, I said, get your damn.
16: Yeah.
18: You know.
16: Yeah, sure.
18: I turned,
16: I
18: turned around to look, I said, oh, excuse me, Skip. And he said, that's okay. He says, it's okay.
16: It was Steinbrenner?
18: And it was Steinbrenner. But because I was emotional about not pitching well, and I don't think he had seen that out of a lot of guys.
16: No, you're right.
18: He liked that.
16: Well, he felt a lot of guys just cashing a check, man.
18: Yeah, he liked that. But, I mean, Greg, I didn't enjoy losing to nobody, nowhere, no how. And the best thing to do is, you know, if I lose a ball game, you know, be careful how you approach me because it ain't, sometimes it ain't pretty.
16: That the NCAA has now instituted a cooling off period.
18: Yeah.
16: That's what you need.
18: Yeah.
16: Let me have a cooling off period.
18: Well, you know, here's a prime example. Cam Newton. Cam Newton is a competitor. This guy hates to lose. So when you throw some stuff at him too soon after he loses.
16: And he's young.
18: And he's young.
16: Right.
18: And he don't have a time to digest the loss. It's not, you know, telling what he might say.
16: All right, so the Angels, what jumps out when you think about your time? And it was the California Angels back then, wasn't it?
18: Yeah.
16: Now, so now let me see here. Pirates over here on the East Coast, Giants to the West Coast, Phillies back on the East Coast, Angels back on the West Coast.
18: Okay, Rod Carew.
16: Yeah.
18: Reggie Jackson.
16: Wow.
18: Bobby Grich.
16: Yeah.
18: Bob Boone.
16: Baylor.
18: Baylor.
16: Don Baylor was
18: Don
16: out
18: Baylor.
16: There.
18: We had...
16: That's
18: man,
16: a squad.
18: I have played with... and against some of the greatest ball players.
16: Sure.
18: That's ever played the game. But to say I played with Rod Carew and Willie Stargell and Mike Schmidt and Pete Rose and Joe Morgan. And
16: Willie McCovey.
18: Yeah, McCovey. That's phenomenal.
16: It really is.
18: It's phenomenal. And I was blessed.
16: Yeah.
18: I'm blessed. And, you know, I think about it, I never did get any of those guys autographed. Never. Because we were just teammates.
16: Sure.
18: And I've never been into that.
16: Sure.
18: But oh, do I wish
16: now,
18: I had a guy.
16: How about that? How cool is that?
18: Yeah.
16: We're visiting with Al Holland. I call him Roanoke's baseball royalty. Randy, I asked you to look. I said, Randy, look up and tell me who comes close to the major league resume that Al Holland has. And you said Billy Sample. And yeah, Billy spent some...
17: He spent some years in the major
16: league.
17: He sure
16: did. Yeah.
17: And I think really Al and Billy are the two...
16: Yeah.
17: That you can, you know, we've got some older players from back like in the 30s. But
16: no, I told you, Al's
17: modern day.
16: Al wears the crown until we produce.
17: You got it.
16: Until somebody else from Roanoke gets up in there a decade plus and accomplishes what he accomplished. Al's the man. To be the man, you got to beat the man.
17: That's it.
16: Nobody will beat the man yet. Let me see here, Al. I had a couple other notes. You saved Steve Carlton's 300th win.
18: Yeah.
16: You got to be proud of that.
18: I asked him to let me do that.
16: You did?
18: Yeah.
16: Well, what's the story there?
18: The countdown had started, you know, and his locker wasn't too far away, but it was in a corner pretty much by himself.
16: Now, what was his deal? He didn't want to talk to the media. I mean, what was it?
18: I think he had got a raw deal when he was in St. Louis before he came to Philadelphia.
16: Okay.
18: And when he got over there, he just kept the same protocol that he had. You can talk to him, but you know, you have to make an appointment. Something like that.
16: All right.
18: Now that he's out of the game, he talks to everybody. He's great. He's just as good as gold. But Steve Carlton had a level of concentration that I've never seen before. I mean, this guy, he would get into a zone before the game even started. And when he took the mound, it was all over. I mean, if you didn't get this guy in the first two innings, you weren't going to get him.
16: Okay.
18: And I've heard him say that about a lot of pitchers, but he was one.
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21: I'm Gene Marano in the WFIR News Center. Our top local story this hour, a major summer fundraising initiative is underway in the Roanoke Valley to help avoid seasonal donation drops. 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Rescue Mission CEO Lee Clark says maintaining steady financial aid is critical because regional shelter operations never slow down.
22: A lot of people aren't necessarily thinking about supporting a nonprofit or making contributions during the summertime. If people get distracted, there's so many other things going on, and we just want to invite people to think of us, to remember the rescue mission, particularly in this weather. You know, we're serving somewhere around 225 men, women, and children each night. We're working in partnership to be sure that everyone has a safe place to be during the day.
21: The matching campaign is anchored by a $350,000 matching grant sponsored by Skolrud Law Firm and Gentle Shepherd Hospice. Roanoke College has launched an initiative that is focused on teaching employees and professionals how to use AI tools to help improve workplace efficiency. Work AI Lab is a 7-week program that will help participants understand how AI can benefit them in their jobs. Director of Co-Curricular Innovation and Creativity at Roanoke College, Logan Hammerschmidt, tells WDBJ7.
0: I think that so much of our work today is caught up in tedious minutia. And if we can take some of that and offload it to these tools, we'll make ourselves more efficient. We'll be able to do more meaningful work. We'll be able to improve people's lives. And ultimately, that's what I want to see, is people harnessing these cutting-edge frontier technologies to make people's lives and the world better.
21: The AI program launches September 3rd, and the NHL's all-time leading goal scorer, Alex Ovechkin, returns for a 22nd season with the Washington Capitals this fall. Caps head coach Spencer Carberry found out the day before a media appearance last Friday.
2: 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Like, that's the way that I see it going. And then also continue to be the leader that he's been through his career as our captain.
21: Ovechkin passed the great one, Wayne Gretzky, as the NHL's all-time goal scorer 2 seasons ago. 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
9: From WDBJ7, I'm meteorologist Leo Hurstbrunner on WFIR. Tonight we'll see a few more scattered showers and thunderstorms. We quiet down overnight. Your lows drop into the low 70s. Looking ahead toward Tuesday, a mix of sun and clouds with scattered thunderstorms. Your high temperature, 89 degrees.
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3: ABC News, I'm Chuck Sievertson. Another allegation against the Maine Democratic Senate candidate. ABC News has not independently verified the claim, which has been published online. Former girlfriend tells Politico in late 2021, Graham Plattner entered her home while drunk and forced himself on her. In a video message, Plattner calls the allegation false and adds,
23: regardless of the inaccuracy of the reporting, but mindful of the political reality it will inflict, we are taking the time to reflect on the best path forward.
3: President Trump heads to a NATO summit in Turkey later today, where Ukraine President Zelensky is expected to ask alliance members for more interceptor missiles. Saying FIFA's judicial bodies are independent and autonomous, the head of soccer's governing body essentially denying he had any influence over the decision to reverse a red card suspension so that the top U.S. scorer can play in tonight's game against Belgium. Heat continues in the southeast. This is ABC News.
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25: Well, I was told today would be the day it would come reality and sink in. And from sleep, not sleeping last night, to my nervousness right now, it's reality. And for making it real, I say thank you to all the writers who put that check mark by my name. Heck, even those of you that didn't, your jobs are not easy. And thank you to the Hall of Fame, Jane, Whitney, Shesta, Tim, Jeff, and Josh, and all the Hall of Fame staff. You've all been a joy to be around, and have made me feel so very welcome. And to the amazing people of Cooperstown, I thank you very much for your hospitality. I also believe social media provided my Hall of Fame candidacy a big push. To each of you who helped share my accomplishments, I'm thankful you were in my corner. I am Canadian. A couple of years ago, I fell short in the voting. And I don't do much on social media, but I did one of those hashtag things on Twitter. And it read, Fergie needs a friend. I was, of course, referring to Ferguson Jenkins, who was the only Canadian in Cooperstown. Today, I finally get to join Fergie as the second Canadian in the Hall of Fame and the first Canadian position player. Fergie, it's an honor. I was born in Maple Ridge, British Columbia. Like many Canadians, it's almost a given that as you age, you're going to play hockey. In fact, you're pretty much born with skates on and a stick in your hand. I did play hockey for many years, and as a kid, I had the privilege of playing alongside future Hall of Famer Cam Neely. But unfortunately, or fortunately, as much as I tried, I was not good enough as a goalie, and baseball came along. Compared to the men sitting behind me, I did not play much ball growing up. We didn't have high school baseball or any serious travel ball. I played no more than 15 to 20 baseball games a summer until I was 16. But I did play lots of fast-pitch softball on the Maple Ridge Lanes team with my dad and my three brothers, all wearing the same uniform. That was probably when my brothers would tell me they taught me everything I know about baseball. Some of my earliest memories included mom sitting in the stands cheering while we all played. My mom, Mary, my dad, Larry, and my brothers, Barry, Carrie, and Gary, the rhyming family. I'm sure I did learn something from my brothers. I also learned from my Little League coaches and with the Pitt Meadows Lions, Lauren Upstell, Paul Hamlin, and of course, my dad. And also my time with the Coquitlam Reds in 1983 and 4 with coaches Don Archer, Bill Green, and Wayne Martin. But even after playing in Coquitlam and then in 84 for Team British Columbia in a tournament and Team Canada in the World Youth Tournament, I apparently didn't understand all the rules of the game. I had a lot of learning to do. My first year in pro ball, after being scouted by Bill McKenzie and Jim Fanning, I was playing just 40 miles from where we stand today in Utica, New York. But the Utica Blue Sox, managed by Ken Brett, George's brother and a great big leaguer in his own right, and former Major League coach of many years, Gene Glenn. I'm going to share a story about that year. I was on first, and Gino was coaching third base, put the hit and run on. I took off for second, and of course I didn't peek in to see where the ball was hit. And as I'm round in second, heading to third, Gino's screaming at me to get back. Well, it turned out the ball was hitting the air to right center. So I got back, slid in, easily safe, called out. Get up, telling the ump he's blind, and a bunch of other choice words. And Ken Brent, who was that first coach in that day, grabbed my arm and said, Larry, you're out. I argued with him, too. It turns out, getting back to first base, you do not cut right behind the pitcher's mound through the infield, which is what I did. I already touched second once. Why the heck do I got to touch it again? Needless to say, I learned the rules and eventually how to run the bases. I like telling that story because I know there's kids out there that maybe don't have the ability or experience, but I tell them to keep fighting because me standing here right now is proof that hard work can pay off. The minor leagues are where most of my baseball learning took place. Call it on-the-job training, and I got quite a bit of it. My stops were in Utica, Burlington, Iowa, West Palm Beach, Jacksonville, and Indianapolis. Along with 4 years of winter instructional ball and a season of winter ball in Mexico, I always went into a new team thinking there was always more to learn, and there always was. So many coaches helped me along the way in my early days, along with Ken and Gino, fielding from J.R. Minor, hitting from Ralph Rowe, all my base running from Tommy Harper, and a little bit of everything from Mike Quadi. Those are just a few, as there's way too many to mention. I'll always be grateful that the Montreal Expos took a chance on me and gave me an opportunity to play baseball professionally. To all the Expo fans and people of Montreal, it was a great honor to put on the Expo uniform and represent my home country. I enjoyed many years in Montreal, none of them as good as that 1994 team. We all lost out that year from the work stoppage, and nobody knows what would have happened that year. But I still imagine what it would have been like to bring a World Series to Quebec. To the fans hoping for their team to return to Montreal, I join you in hoping before long that Major League Baseball returns to your beautiful city. In 1993, the Expos were in Denver when the Rockies hosted their first home games. Even as a visiting player, I never forgot what it felt like to be in a ballpark surrounded by 85,000 people. The scenery of Denver nestled in the mountains reminded me of where I grew up in Maple Ridge. So as the 94 Expos team slowly dispersed, in some way it felt natural to find my way to another great team in the Colorado Rockies. I feel privileged that I'm here right now in Cooperstown representing the Rockies franchise and their fans. I thank the Monfort and McMorris families for bringing me to Denver, and the GM at the time, Bob Gebhardt, for ironing out all the details. I had 10 great years wearing the CR on my cap, perhaps none better than the first, 1995, when we won the first wild card. What an incredible way to be introduced to the fans of the Rockies. I thank the Rockies fans for always showing your support, and I hope real soon that that ticker tape parade comes rolling down Blake Street. And finally, the St. Louis Cardinals. I only spent a little over a year in your uniform, but you made me feel like it was many, many more. It was a thrill every time I wore the birds on the bat jersey and every time I took the field in front of that sea of red. Thank you, Cardinal Nation, for welcoming me into your family. To my Major League managers, Buck Rogers, Felipe Alou, Tom Runnels, Don Baylor, Clint Hurdle, Buddy Bell, Jim Leland, and Hall of Famer Tony La Russa, I thank you for putting my name in the lineup. You and every one of your coaching staffs made me a better player. I'm always asked who was your favorite teammate, an impossible question to answer as I've had so many I enjoyed and so many others that had a big impact on me. Thanks to all my teammates, both in the majors and the minors. I learned a lot from you and from watching my opponents too, both what to do and what not to do. But I do want to give a shout out to a few guys who took me in during my rookie days in 1989 with the Expos. Tom Foley, Spike Owen, Mike Fitzgerald, Dave Martinez, and especially Tim Wallach. They all welcomed me into the fraternity of being a major leaguer and made the transition from the minors to the majors smooth and easy. I was very grateful for that. I had the same agents my entire career, and I thank the speakers of Sport Agency, Bob Guhuli, Jim Bronner, Bob Greenwald, Pete Smith, one guy by me the entire journey, Pat Rooney. Pat has since retired, and now Barry Meister has the honor of putting up with me. And to my family, my three brothers and their families, you're all going to be here for this occasion, and it would have been a long overdue family reunion. But unfortunately, COVID-19 took that away from most of you. I hope we can have that reunion real soon, and I thank all of you for your love and support throughout the years. To Mom and Dad, I am the youngest of four boys, and I think it's safe to say neither one of you have it had it easy in raising us, especially those other three clowns. You supported all of us in our sporting adventures, hockey, softball, volleyball, baseball, football, bowling, whatever it was, you always allowed us to give it a go. Looking back, I don't even mind that I got the hand-me-down equipment after the other three wore it out. School was a struggle for me, but I always felt supported by you both, even when I didn't come home with a report card full of A's or B's, or C's. D's and F's, I realize that. And when Bob Rogers from the Expos came into town and offered me a contract to play pro ball for $1,500 U.S., you simply said go for it. Allowed me to hop in my Pathfinder and drive across North America from Maple Ridge to Florida and give it a try. That $1,500 was about $2,000 Canadian at the time, and I felt like I just won the lottery. But when life in the minor leagues was difficult, you always did your best to float me a little money. It meant a lot. You were both always there giving your support and love. I swear sometimes I looked up the stands during a game. You two looked way more nervous than I was on the field. You were always into every second of every game, and knowing you were following along helped me enjoy my career so much more. I thank and love you both. To Krista and Angela, you gave me amazing children. I'm a proud daddy because of you both. Broxton, Kanan, and Shayna. It's hard to believe how time flies and how old you all are now. It seems like just yesterday when dirty diapers were stinking up the house and toys were laying around just waiting to be stepped on. All great memories, of course. You guys can't cry. It was always hard coming home after a tough loss or when I didn't play well. But starting when Broxton ended the world in 1993 to my final game in 05, those feelings would always disappear once I saw any of you three. I'm so proud to call all three of you my children. Happiness and love fills my heart every single day because of you guys. A couple other important people. My best friend Chris, from our early days in the Expos organization to today. You've always had my back. And my girlfriend Donna. Life after baseball has been anything but boring. Thank you for being part of this incredible journey. Plus, you keep me on the right track, eating right, and staying healthy. Otherwise, I wouldn't be fitting into this suit, trust me. And of course, thank you, Canada, for for all your support I've received throughout the years from my home country. I share this honor with every Canadian, and I hope that all you Canadian kids out there that have dreams of playing in the big leagues, that seeing me here today gives you another reason to go after those dreams. To my adopted home, the United States, I thank you for allowing this Canadian kid to come into your country to live and play your great pastime. I think we're all very fortunate to have two pretty amazing countries side by side. There are too many others to mention, but I'm very hopeful that you all know who you are and know that I'm very grateful for your love, support, and friendship over the years. To the entire class of 2020, it's taken a little longer to get here and reach this day, but it has been a complete honor to share it with all of you. I will finish by saying I've never considered myself a Hall of Famer at anything, not a thing. I honestly see myself as an average guy, and I'm good with average. I've lived my life trying to never get too high and never get too low. But to stand on this stage right now and tell you that I'm feeling average would be a complete lie. My feet have not touched the ground all day. And I'll say this again, this honor really doesn't happen without every single one of my teammates. It doesn't happen without any of them. And in my eyes, every one of your names are on that plaque as well. I am truly honored, humbled, to be part of the National Baseball Hall of Fame. And it is a privilege to be part of this family right here. Thank you all so much.
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2: Archie Manning, good afternoon. How you doing, sir?
3: I'm doing good, Greg. Glad to be with you today.
2: It's great to be with you. Let me get all you young Sparkies filled in. I'm well aware of Archie Manning, but Archie was a standout with the Saints and the Oilers and the Vikings and the NFL. He's in the College Football Hall of Fame. He's the proud papa of Peyton Manning, Eli Manning, and Cooper Manning. He played at Ole Miss, was the number two overall pick of a star-studded 1971 NFL draft for quarterbacks. Archie, I went back and looked. Jim Plunkett went number one overall. You were number two. Dan Pastorini was number three, also in that draft. Lynn Dickey, Ken Anderson, and Joe Theismann. That was a pretty good draft for quarterbacks, huh?
3: Well, you know, our senior year in college, the fall of 1970, Greg, they called it the year of the quarterback. I think that possibly got replaced years later, probably, what was that, about 82, when there were six quarterbacks that went in the first round, namely John Elway and Dan Marino,
2: right,
3: and Jim Kelly, along with some other good ones. But, yeah, that was a good year for quarterbacks. Jim, of course, was Stanford. They won the Rose Bowl that year. And he went first in the NFL draft to the New England Patriots. A lot of people forget that Jim, you know, he really kind of made his mark with Oakland in a couple of Super Bowls, but he was drafted by the Patriots that
2: sure.
3: day. And in those years, the draft was earlier. It was in January. And anyway, I went next to the New Orleans Saints, which wasn't too far away from my home state of Mississippi.
2: Right.
3: And then a lot of people didn't, well, you know, there wasn't as much exposure back then, not as much college football on TV. Dan Pastorini was a quarterback out of Santa Clara out in California, and he was the third pick, went to the Oilers, Houston Oilers. And I'll tell you something else pretty unique, Greg. You mentioned Lynn Dickey.
2: Right.
3: He was the second pick of the Houston Oilers. When's the last time you ever heard of a team picking a quarterback one and two?
2: How about that? Well, the Redskins tried to come close, didn't they, with RG3 and then this, this kid out of Michigan State.
3: Kirk Cousins.
2: Yeah.
3: Kirk Cousins,
2: in this
3: yeah.
2: last draft.
3: Yeah.
2: Obviously, Archie Manning knows his stuff. He stays busy. He's a broadcaster and analyst for the New Orleans Saints, does college football for CBS Sports, involved with the wildly popular Manning Passing Academy with his sons. I just got an email from the National Football Foundation and College Hall of Fame. He's the chairman there. How do you squeeze it all in? You're not slowing down at all, huh?
3: Well, I try to a little bit. I try to get off some airplanes and hang around my where we've lived for the last 40 years in New Orleans, but I stay pretty busy, and actually life is good.
2: Awesome. In full disclosure, Archie, when we lived down in Mobile, Alabama, my old man, if I went to church, if I did all my chores, if I was a good boy, he would take me across the Gulf over to New Orleans to come and cheer my guts out for Archie and the Saints. And that was just, you know, over there with him and back. It was a great time with the old man. And so I always looked forward to coming and watching the Saints play, even if you didn't win. It was just,
3: we weren't too good. Not near as good as they are now. But we did always have great support here in New Orleans from over Mobile,
2: yeah,
3: way over on the Mississippi Gulf Coast, and there in the Mobile area, even you know, the Florida Panhandle.
2: Sure.
3: I grew up in North Mississippi, went to Ole Miss, but I've lived here in New Orleans now for 41 years, and spent a lot of time over in that area.
2: Archie Manning, again on our 7-Eleven hotline, Saturday, June 2nd. There is still room for golfers. It's at the Ballyhack Golf Club, just absolutely beautiful over there. 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All golfers receive an Archie Manning signed football. You get your golf shirt, copy of your team photo, some great prizes involved. involved. And Archie, you are actually a member of this golf course, aren't you?
3: Yes, I am, and I've yet to get there, so that was kind of part of the deal. I had plans to come up that way, and they had called about this philanthropic event for the Taubman Museum.
2: Sure.
3: So it worked out good. I'm gonna be in Bristol, Virginia, a few days before that, and then some friends of mine were coming in and really looking forward to Ballyhack. I met a young guy up at the Greenbrier in West Virginia a few years ago named Aaron Dooley, and
2: okay.
3: Shortly after that, he became the golf professional there when they started Ballyhack. And so I'm a member there, and I'm looking forward to coming and playing some golf and seeing a lot of nice people up that way.
2: You're going to love it, Archie. I've played it frequently. They treat me extremely, extremely good over there. And here's my advice to you. The course butts right up against the National Forest. It is just, you know, scenic-wise, it is just gorgeous. But bring a couple extra golf balls because it's tough. It'll challenge you. Let me ask you this. In the Manning foursome, Archie, Cooper, Peyton, and Eli, how do you guys stack up? Who's your A player? Who's your B?
3: Yeah, I'd say Peyton is an A player, although he's been off for the last year. He's kind of taken a little time away from golf and trying to get his neck well.
2: Sure.
3: But he is, over the last 10 years, he's been the best player. He just worked hard. I couldn't get any of my boys to play junior golf. They all played a lot of baseball. But Peyton really worked his golf game once he got out of college and went into pro football. And he's been as low as a four, you know, plays between a four and a six handicap.
2: Wow.
3: He's a good player.
2: That's strong.
3: And the rest of us, we're in the –

0: Island. There's a chance for some really decent flooding there. And we also have a flash flood threat, and it also includes Long Island, as well as parts of Connecticut and the northern tier of the Jersey Shore. Elevated flash flood risk from Cumberland, Maryland, up to Pittsburgh, out to Cleveland, and down to the Delmarva Peninsula, over to Philadelphia and Virginia Beach.
1: The World Cup has helped increase gambling. Prediction market Kalshi saw more than $31 billion in volume in June, compared with $18 billion in May. Chuck Sievertson, ABC News.
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3: I'm Gene Marano in the WFIR News Center. Our top local story this hour, a Democrat from Northern Virginia says he's not concerned with Democratic Socialist candidates potentially joining the caucus this fall. More from WFIR's Clark Palmer.
4: Key primary races last week in several states, including New York and Colorado, saw Democratic Socialists come away with key victories heading into November's midterm elections. When asked by News Nation if there could be infighting among the Democratic caucus should these candidates join, Virginia Congressman James Waukesha said the party will be united by common goals.
5: I've been here as a staff member when we had large Democratic majorities. We had conservative blue dogs and very progressives from New York City and other places. And, you know, we have common ground. We're committed to protecting and strengthening Social Security and Medicare. We're committed to bringing down costs for the American people. So we'll certainly have debates and discussions and disagreements, but at the end of the day, I think we're going to be united.
4: Waukesha later said that current House Minority Leader Hakeem Jeffries would be a good fit to serve as Speaker of the House should Democrats assume control of the House. Clark Palmer, WFIR News.
3: Roanoke's getting national recognition as a must-visit destination. 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
6: We're really honored to receive the recognition. 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So it didn't happen overnight, but it's exciting to be recognized.
3: The growing greenway system and downtown Roanoke's vibrant downtown attractions helped attain that top 10 ranking on CNN's Best Towns to Visit list, joining cities like Sarasota, Fort Collins, Colorado, and Greenville, South Carolina. And the USA Cycling Endurance Mountain Bike National Championships arrive in the Roanoke Valley at the end of the week, and volunteer coordinator Molly Bullington says they can still use 100 or more people to sign up for all sorts of positions, from course marshals to directing spectators in parking lots.
7: Virginia's Blue Ridge is known as the East Coast mountain biking capital, and so this event really solidifies that identity. 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
3: Carvin's Cove, Elmwood Park, and Explore Park are venues for the USA Mountain Bike National Championships. 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
8: From WDBJ7, I'm meteorologist Leo Hurstbrunner on WFIR. Tonight we'll see a few more scattered showers and thunderstorms. We quiet down overnight. Your lows drop into the low 70s. Looking ahead toward Tuesday, a mix of sun and clouds with scattered thunderstorms. Your high temperature 89 degrees.
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14: Welcome back to Greg Roberts Live. Coach Randy here with you. As many of you know, Ferrum's own Billy Wagner was inducted into the Baseball Hall of Fame. If you did not have a chance to hear his induction speech, we're going to give it to you right now. This is Tazewell County's, along with Ferrum's own, Billy Wagner, going into the Baseball Hall of Fame, right here on Greg Roberts Live.
15: Ladies and gentlemen, Hall of Famer, Billy Wagner.
16: Thank you. Good afternoon. What a humbling moment standing in front of my heroes. On the ultimate stage, as a former player representing Southwest Virginia and a small Division III school, Ferrum College. And it's nerve-wracking. But one of my former setup guys, Russ Springer, gave me some advice. He said, take a deep breath and remember all the times that he faced the 3-4-5 hitter so that I could blow away the 6-7-8 hitter. Teammates, right? Bullpen guys. Being up here today, I feel like my baseball life has come full circle. I was a fan before I could play. And back when baseball wasn't so available on TV, every Saturday morning, I watched Johnny Bench. And so many of the other greats on a show, The Baseball Bunch. Now here I am, standing among you. It's really hard to believe. I grew up listening to Braves broadcasters, Skip Carey, as well as Pete Van Wering, Don Sutton, and Joe Simpson. Along the way, the great Milo Hamilton called my games as an Astro. Then Chip Carey called my last game as a Brave, full circle. And now that my playing days are over and I'm back to being a fan, but I'm lucky enough to be a fan with the inside view of this great game. A kid in a candy shop. This journey was shaped by my love of the game, by the lessons from the game, and by the love and support I got from my family, teammates, and coaches. I wouldn't be here today if it weren't for my Lord and Savior. Without you, none of this would be possible. And with you, nothing is impossible. Not even a 5-foot nothing, 100-pound nothing, making the Hall of Fame. God is great. To the Hall of Fame staff, Jane, Whitney, Josh, John, thank you for making this experience comfortable and easy for me and my family. You have truly helped make this a memorable moment. To the Baseball Writers Association of America, thank you for recognizing the body of work, the grind, and the heart that I put into this game every single day. Jesus Ortiz, you've been in my corner through the ups and downs of my Hall of Fame process. I'll never forget your unbelievable support. I also want to congratulate my fellow inductees, CC. You competed with passion and power. Ichiro, your elegance and precision was like poetry in motion. I feel like we already have a special bond since being elected together in January. Dick and Dave, you are more than your numbers, for those speak for themselves. Dick was a trailblazer facing challenges most of us can't imagine. Dave brought strength and swagger during an era that demanded both. I'm honored to share this moment with your families and your legacies. Thank you. There are many to recognize today. First, I'd like to thank some teams, the Houston Astros, Drayton McLean, and the organization that took a chance on a small-town lefty with a big fastball and a chip on his shoulder. Thank you for believing in me, for giving me the opportunity to compete, and for letting me grow as a player and a person. And to Jim Crane, you throw a great party, who has continued to make me and my family feel welcome whenever we are in Houston. Thank you. To my Phillies, Bill Giles, Dave Montgomery gave me the opportunity to see what true passion looks like, both from the Phillies organization and their tremendous fans. Thank you. For a small town guy like me going into a big city, Fred Wilpon and his son Jeff and the Mets organization made it easy to come to the field every day and compete because I got to ride in with Tom Glavine. They always had a great team surrounding me, and that helped me reach this stage today. Thank you, guys. The Braves organization made me a kid again, giving me the chance to play for my favorite team growing up. Playing under legendary manager Bobby Cox was the perfect ending to my career. Thank you, guys. But to be fair, there was a lot of coaches that gave me this opportunity. I was lucky to have an incredible coach in my early parts of my career, too, who shaped who I am today. Today wouldn't be possible if it wasn't for Lou Pirie. Lou, you showed me trust and love. I miss you more than anyone could imagine. Thank you for showing me and my Tazewell High Bulldog teammates the love of the game. Your grace on the field inspired me to be a coach. I love you. Rest in peace, Coach. Abe Knapp, you gave me a hat and an opportunity. I still use those words today, coaching my team. Don't I, Mavericks? You made playing the game easy. Winning was the goal. Of all my coaches, you hated losing the most. You showed me that winning for our team was more important than winning for yourself. And we always had great teams with players like Eric Owens and many, many others that are here today. You gave me a home at Ferrum, and I thank you for our conversations about baseball and about life. I love you, Coach. Thank you. And to my big league teammates, managers, coaches who had such an impact on my career. Lance Berkman, you are a Hall of Famer to me. You are one of the greatest to play the game, and I was happy to be your teammate. Your faith and never judgmental attitude helped keep me accountable with my faith. Thank you. I love you, brother. Moises Alou. Moises, you showed me how to appreciate Dominican culture. Even though I can't speak a lick of Spanish, I'm sorry. I try. Possibly the greatest teammate I ever had. You stood up for me in New York, and you kept me company after my surgery. I will never forget that you showed up, even when you didn't have to. Thank you, Mibana. Who could have imagined when I debuted in 1995 I would take the field with two future Hall of Famers, and now I'm joining them. It was Craig Biggio. Bish, even though you whined and complained about pitchers, I still loved you. You brought consistency every day, and your competitive fire helped drive me to be my very best. Thank you. Baggy, where do I start? It wasn't your words. You are a man of few words. It was your look, your glare. That's what let everyone know if things were okay or if we needed to get our act together. I loved your grit. You taught me one of the baseball's greatest lessons, how to show up and play after a bad day. No excuses. You showed me what a big leaguer looks like. And your friendship means the world to me. Thank you. The best part of my career was being part of the Astros organization with great players like all of you and countless others, including the great Octavio Dotel. Rest in peace, my friend. Some of the best relationships are the most unlikely ones, and every bullpen has them. For me, it was everyone from Mike Magnanti to Flash Gordon, then Jay Powell, Tim Worrell, old man Doug Henry, Russ Springer, Xavier Hernandez, Peter Moylan, Takashi Saito, Roberto Hernandez, and Brad Lidge. And my bullpen catchers always paid the price most of the time by catching me, so I need to recognize them. Stretch Suba and Mick Billmeyer. Thank you for holding the fort down, but thank you the most for holding leads in tight games and for giving up one with four-run lead. Thank you. You guys are truly the best. No one who hasn't lived it will ever understand the camaraderie of a bullpen unit and what it takes day in and day out to compete. I love you all. I wouldn't be here today without my catchers, Brad Ausmus, Tony Eusebio, Jerry Goff, Brian McCann, Randy Knorr, Paul LaDuca, Todd Pratt. There's so many. And you made me better and got me where I am today. Thank you. And my managers, Terry Collins, who called me up to start my first game that I never started because they needed an extra bullpen arm. It's hard to believe now, but I was a starting pitcher all through the minor leagues and never started a game in the big leagues. At the same time, I saved 422 games in the majors, but I never closed out a game in the minors. It was Larry Durker who saw that I could succeed as a closer. Thank you, Larry. And you don't get chances unless you have managers that trust you. And there was Jimmy Williams, Charlie Manuel, Jerry Manuel, Larry Boa, Willie Randolph, Tito Francona, and Bobby Cox. You all trusted me with the lead and gave me the confidence to go out every day and compete at the highest level. Thank you. To the pitching coaches, Charlie Taylor, Gary Lucas, Brent Strom, Vern Rule, Rick Peterson and John Farrell, Bert Hooten, Rich Doobie, Dan Worthen, and Roger McDowell. You were with me on the impossible journey. of trying to perfect the craft of pitching. Now, as a high school coach, I understand the suffering and the reward that goes to helping others pursue the unattainable perfection. Thank you for your time and your patience and all your support, even when I made things difficult. Thank you so much. And to the fans, you're the heartbeat of this game. You shared my journey. Thank you for the cheers and for allowing me to play the greatest game in the world in front of the greatest people in the world. Without you, there are no memories, no milestones, no Hall of Fame. With all my heart, I am grateful to you. Thank you, guys. And to my family, Mom, Dad, you showed me what it meant to work hard, to stay humble, and to never let your circumstances define you. I love you. Aunt Sally, Uncle Jack, you stepped in when I needed you the most, with love and support through everything I faced. Rest in peace, Uncle Jack. I came to Jeff Lamming's family when I was 14 years old, and Jeff was a visual example that I needed to see how to be the best. You've always been a great role model, and I love you. To my kids, Will, Jeremy, Olivia, and Kaysen, you are my greatest joys. Whether it's on the sports field or off of it, I hope that the lessons of never giving up is the one that you take with you. No matter what you do or where your journey takes you, we are so proud of you, and we love you. And to my wife, Sarah, you are the rock of our family. You held it all together while I was chasing a dream. Thank you for your strength, your grace, and your love. I couldn't have done this without you. I love you. In conclusion, to every kid out there, this is my message to you. Obstacles are not a roadblock. Obstacles are stepping stones. They build you and shape you, refine you. I wasn't the biggest. I wasn't left-handed. I wasn't supposed to be here. There were only 7 full-time relievers in the Hall of Fame. Now there are 8. Because I refused to give up or give in, I refused to listen to the outside critics, and I never stopped working. That's what this game does for you. It teaches you about life. It teaches you how to persevere. Don't fear failure. Embrace it. Because perseverance isn't just a trait. It's the path to greatness. Thank you to the Hall of Fame for the incredible honor. Thank you to my every teammate, every coach, every fan, every person who believes in me along the way. I am forever grateful. This game is more than numbers and metrics. It's winning the moment. It's being excited for your teammates when they succeed. It's being crushed when you don't come through in the clutch. It's knowing that there is always tomorrow. The love of the game has meaning. And it's not about salaries and rankings. It's about perseverance, passion, grit, and the pursuit of perfection. It's about the 1-2-3 inning, play to win, and let God take care of the rest. Thank you, and God bless.
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1: It's bow time. The drive-thru's open, and the food is real deal. Because no matter what else is going on in the world, we all got to eat. And that's why we've got your back with a big Bo-Box that has chicken, biscuits, fixins, and tea for the whole family. Bojangles, it's bow time.
2: Virginia now allows cameras in crosswalks and stop signs, a bill by State Senator Angelia Williams-Graves.
3: They will turn on when they sense the car approaching and not slowing down. The goal is for people to obey the rules of the road.
2: Virginia is also first in the nation to put a device in the vehicle of chronic speeders. Go over the speed limit, the brakes are applied. A mother who lost her son to a speeding crash says this would have saved him. Wayne Cabot, ABC News.
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6: I'm Gene Marano in the WFIR News Center. Our top local story this hour, a major summer fundraising initiative is underway in the Roanoke Valley to help avoid seasonal donation drops. Local corporate partners are pledging hundreds of thousands of dollars to incentivize that community support. Rescue Mission CEO Lee Clark says maintaining steady financial aid is critical because regional shelter operations never slow down.
7: A lot of people aren't necessarily thinking about supporting a nonprofit or making contributions during the summertime. If people get distracted, there's so many other things going on, and we just want to invite people to think of us, to remember the rescue mission, particularly in this weather. You know, we're serving somewhere around 225 men, women, and children each night. We're working in partnership to be sure that everyone has a safe place to be during the day.
6: The matching campaign is anchored by a $350,000 matching grant sponsored by Skolrud Law Firm and Gentle Shepherd Hospice. Roanoke College has launched an initiative that is focused on teaching employees and professionals how to use AI tools to help improve workplace efficiency. Work AI Lab is a 7-week program that will help participants understand how AI can benefit them in their jobs. Director of Co-Curricular Innovation and Creativity at Roanoke College, Logan Hammerschmidt, tells WDBJ7.
8: I think that so much of our work today is caught up in tedious minutia, and if we can take some of that and offload it to these tools, we'll make ourselves more efficient, we'll be able to do more meaningful work, we'll be able to improve people's lives. And ultimately, that's what I want to see, is people harnessing these cutting-edge frontier technologies to make people's lives and the world better.
6: The AI program launches September 3rd, and the NHL's all-time leading goal scorer, Alex Ovechkin, returns for a 22nd season with the Washington Capitals this fall. Caps head coach Spencer Carberry found out the day before a media appearance last Friday.
9: Still continue to defy odds and be a very productive, good NHL player for the Washington Capitals and help us win a lot of hockey games. Like, that's the way that I see it going. And then also continue to be the leader that he's been through his career as our captain.
6: Ovechkin passed the great one, Wayne Gretzky, as the NHL's all-time goal scorer 2 seasons ago. Weather this hour brought to you by Southern Team Auto Mall in Roanoke.
10: From WDBJ7, I'm meteorologist Leo Hurstbrunner on WFIR. Tonight we'll see a few more scattered showers and thunderstorms. We quiet down overnight. Your lows drop into the low 70s. Looking ahead toward Tuesday, a mix of sun and clouds with scattered thunderstorms. Your high temperature 89 degrees.
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1: ABC News, I'm Chuck Sievertson. Another allegation against Graham Plattner, the main Democratic Senate candidate. ABC News has not independently verified the claim, which has been published online. A former girlfriend tells Politico in late 2021, Plattner entered her home while drunk and forced himself on her. In a video message, Plattner calls the allegation false and adds,
2: "Regardless of the inaccuracy of the reporting, but mindful of the political reality it will inflict, we are taking the time to reflect on the best path forward."
1: Two fellow Democrats pulled their endorsements of Plattner after the Politico report came out, Arizona Senator Ruben Gallego and California Congressman Ro Khanna. The latter urging Plattner to drop out of the race, calling the allegations very serious and credible. President Trump heads to a NATO summit in Turkey later today, where Ukraine President Zelensky is expected to ask members for more interceptor missiles. Wall Street indexes closed higher, the Dow at a record high. This is ABC News.
3: He challenges the narrative. 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
5: Golfing sensation, not just here in the area, but also in the region, also across the state, and also across the nation in terms of being a standout at the junior level. Randy?
6: Do we get to give a golf clap?
5: Are you kidding? Big golf clap. Welcome. First time I've been tracking this kid since she was like 11, and she's no longer a kid. Right. She's a young lady. So that's how long I've been tracking her. Welcome into studio, Miss Catherine Ha. Hello, Catherine.
7: Hi, thank you for having me.
5: Well, it's so awesome to have you in here because it's like, okay, I don't want you to think I'm a stalker, but I, as a sportscaster, it's my job to make sure I know what's up with you. And all right, I tell you what, here's what jumps out at me. You're a three-time state champ, right?
7: Yes.
5: And then you're also, Randy, she pulled the old double whammy.
6: Uh-oh.
5: She, what state champion girls and then state champion co-ed?
7: Yes.
5: I think you're the first and only to ever do that.
7: Yes, sir.
5: Yeah. That's impressive. I'm also showing 2023 VSGA Golfer of the Year. Yes. Congrats. Making another run at that here in 24.
7: Yes.
5: And then you had a big summer coming into this fall season at Salem High School. You won the Roanoke Valley Hall of Fame tournament. That's always a big feather in the cap. VSGA Junior Championship at James River Country Club. I've been there, Catherine. That's one of my favorite spots.
7: Yeah, what's your favorite part about it?
5: Well, I spent a lot of time in the bar.
6: He's honest. He's being honest.
5: No, the last time I was there was a big wedding reception. There were a lot of people there. But how does that, I mean, Randy, it literally hugs the James River.
6: There you go.
5: And what did you think of that course? Was it in good shape when you played?
7: Yeah, it was kind of in July, so the conditions were great. I mean, weather, you couldn't get any better.
5: Was it buggy?
7: Yes.
5: Yeah.
7: There's so many gnats.
5: Yeah. And okay. And also, you won the Justin Thomas Jr. Championship. It just goes on and on. I could spend a lot of time just talking about all of your accomplishment. But one of the main reasons I wanted to get you in was today was National Signing Day, and you officially put your name on the dotted line with Vanderbilt.
7: Yes.
5: Okay, for a while, I felt like perhaps you were headed to Charlottesville to play at UVA. Take me through that. Did you end up with a Final Three, and how did you decide on the Commodores of Vanderbilt?
7: Yeah, so right when June 15th, after my sophomore year, it was kind of, I've been preparing for this moment to begin talking to coaches. And so I had a pretty good season coming up to like the summer. And I was in like communicating with UVA primarily and Vanderbilt as well, like in that same year. I kind of narrowed down my schools based off my priorities, which were travel. So I particularly like didn't want to go all the way coast to coast, having to like fly back home because family, like being an only child, family's pretty important to me.
5: Sure.
7: And then it came down to like school, balancing that while being at like a good golf program. And so last year, UVA just, you know, I just felt like I would fit in with the culture and I loved everything they're doing and I still do. The coaches were great. And I think that was my biggest factor committing to UVA. However, I didn't really, UVA was my only school that I took like an official visit to. And so that could have caused me to really want to like, it's
5: we've all
7: changed
5: had our
7: my
5: first
7: mind.
5: Love. And it usually ends up in a breakup, doesn't it, Randy?
7: Yeah. Yeah, but this one wasn't toxic. It was a pretty, like,
5: oh, yeah.
7: They understood. And yeah, so my best friend is going to Vanderbilt as well. We qualified, Elizabeth Rudisell and I, like we qualified for the USGA four ball next year in Oklahoma City. And yeah, so just coming into the year, I just wanted to play some good golf. You know, that speaks for itself. Yeah. And I had a relatively good summer. I didn't really have any like domino effect wins or anything, but it was those top finishes that you need to gain momentum and keep it up throughout the season. And towards the end of my summer season, I kind of had more time to think about, like, it set in that senior year is coming up and that I had to sign, which today. And just thinking about it more, I almost had kind of a change of thought. Like, and just seeing what Vanderbilt's doing with their golf facility, I knew that when they were initially recruiting me in 2023. But just thinking about it more, I was just like, I think I might have just jumped to a conclusion too fast. And
5: oh, sure,
7: I wanted to take a step back. And
5: yeah.
7: Yeah. So
5: Catherine Hahn, studio with us. She signed with Vanderbilt today. And I've always kind of felt that, you know, people ask for some like magic formula. And I'm like, sometimes it's not that. It's just a gut feeling. You're like, okay, I really feel like something is pulling me to this. And of course, you know, UVA and Vanderbilt, they're both elite academic institutions. And I'll tell you this, Nashville, I mean, I know you're going there to go to school, but Nashville's a pretty good town. What will be your academic focus at Vandy?
7: What am I majoring in?
5: Mm-hmm.
7: I put myself down as like majoring in medicine, health and society, which is kind of on a pre-med track.
5: Oh, wow.
7: I go to like the governor's school here in Roanoke,
5: yeah, sure.
7: In addition to Salem. And it's kind of influenced me to pursue something in the STEM field. And I want to get the best education as I can.
5: Yeah.
7: And but I don't want to shut the door on going pro possibly. So we'll see how that goes.
5: Yeah, we're
7: going
5: to get to that. but something in the medical field is what you're thinking as you're working your way toward college.
7: Yes, sir.
5: Good for you, man. That's outstanding. In studio with us, golf sensation, Catherine Ha. She's wrapping up her senior year at Salem High School. And she is beginning the process of transition into collegiate golf. This morning, she signed with Vanderbilt, and she will be a Commodore when the golf season rolls around at Vandy. So recruiting now, and if you could let us on the inside a little bit, I think I'm pretty familiar with what's going on in college football. I don't know a lot about what's going on with college golf. However, I do know that NIL is a factor now in all facets of recruiting. How much did NIL, how much was that talked about? And again, if there's something you can share as much or as little as you want to share with me, but I'm just highly interested. Mm-hmm. In terms of golf recruitment, you know, how much was NIL discussed or how big of a factor was the NIL component in your recruitment?
7: Yeah, and NIL has become like just transforming sports and it's leaked into golf. For me personally, it wasn't my main priority, wasn't the main reason I switched. However, Vanderbilt, like their athletic program is just growing and football doing well. You'll see that bigger sports like football and basketball, if they do well and they get the media coverage, that those funds and like those money, that money is
5: like a trickle
7: leaked,
5: down.
7: Yeah,
5: okay.
7: It leaks to golf. And it kind of it became a factor between UVA and Vanderbilt. And you'll see like Vanderbilt, they just put like $13 million into their new golf house, which is this like huge building at the Legends Golf Course, which is our home course.
5: Okay.
7: And I mean, you could argue that it's part of the NIL, that they have the opportunity and like the I don't know, highly ranked, like Brett Snedeker, like the alumni that like respect Vanderbilt so much that they put a lot of money in even after they graduate. And yeah, we'll see how it evolves throughout the years. And especially like at UVA, the basketball coach retiring early, like people are kind of coming to see that it's NIL is a factor. And when it comes to the transfer portal and stuff, but for golf, since it's such a small team, now with NCAA having a roster limit of 9 people, it really limits the amount of people on the team, but also it helps us, like, we're really close as a team, like between all the girls, if that makes sense.
5: Well, Catherine, okay. So, I mean, it is what it is. I mean, college athletics has always been big business. Now the athletes are starting to get a little piece of the action, okay? You don't have to like it. You don't have to hate it. It is what it is. So what happens after you knock it out of the park at Vanderbilt your freshman year and some Big Ten school calls and says, we can triple whatever your NIL is there with the Vandy Commodores? Because that's what's happening in basketball and football. Why wouldn't that happen in golf?
7: It for sure could possibly happen. And
5: is that when you call dad?
7: Help me, please.
5: Yeah, that's his work. You know that. He'll be like, let's talk this through. Let's make sure we're making good decisions here.
7: And I mean, when it comes to NIL in general, it's person to person and what's important to you. For me, I can't talk too soon and what would happen in the future.
5: But I know it's hypothetical.
7: But
5: it could happen.
7: Yes, it very well could. And that's what it comes to, like, the relationships that you establish with your coaches and your teammates and how much trust you have in your team. Because after all, you want to win the national championship. And going to, like, different schools every year isn't going to establish that relationship and, like, close-knit.
5: That's so smart.
7: And the chemistry between the team. Because even in golf, it's an individual sport. But to win, like, as I learned in high school golf, like, to win as a team, you're going to have to win as a team. Like, right. You can't just win just by myself.
5: Yeah, so. And some of those relationships you form in college and that network you create and those bonds you establish, there's no price tag you can put on that. That's such an astute comment from you.
7: Yeah.
5: Here's something else I'm not, and I need to do a better job, and I don't know if this has been discussed. It's your sport. But in the past, you know, if you played golf and you went and participated in an event, in a tourney, and you couldn't take prize money or it would compromise your collegiate eligibility. Well, now you're getting paid by the college. So has all of that gone out of the window? Do you have clarity on exactly, can you now go and play in an event that awards prize money and maintain college eligibility? Or is it, 'cause that just seems really murky now.
7: For me, it's very murky as well, because I've seen some of my peers, they played in professional events. I think the guidelines around that is if you establish yourself as a pro or your amateur status, like going into the tournament, that determines whether or not you can receive money. I'm pretty sure amateurs can get up to $1,000.
5: Okay.
7: But once you once you establish a professional status, you can't really go back.
5: I didn't mean to ask you a question that we're not dialed in on, but I just feel like all of that's getting ready to change if it hasn't already changed.
7: Yeah.
5: Just where we are with NIL and college athletes now being you know, treated more as, you know, the asset that they are at these institutions.
7: I mean, as you can tell, like the athlete myself, I can't really answer that question, because I don't think even the coaches know a definite answer.
5: Yeah.
7: And that's kind of what I experienced. Even with the Vanderbilt recruiting, like, you know, they have pools of like funds and that they want to recruit the highest like athletes they can. But when it comes to talks with NIL, they can't 100% say where this money is coming from and where is it going to, that kind of thing.
5: She's Catherine Ha. Probably the most prestigious junior golfer this area has ever produced. And we're delighted to get her in studio. I've been waiting for an opportunity. I wanted your season to wrap up in the fall. And then when I found out that today was signing day and you were inking with Vanderbilt, that's when I said, oh, Catherine, can you carve out some minutes and come in and let's do a little bit of a deeper dive. We're delighted to have her in here with us. So, how far down the road do you allow yourself to think right now? Are you going to be like these college basketball players? You think you're going to be one and done at Vanderbilt and then jump to the professional level? Hey, you know, you might knock it out of the park. Or do you have a plan in place in terms of eventually, hopefully, getting to a professional level?
7: Right. With goal setting, I timeline probably in the next year or so, leading up to college, I want to play in like bigger amateur events. But once it gets to college, hopefully I come out of the gates, you know, firing and contributing to the team. However, one thing I have set for myself for the next 5 years or so is I want to graduate from hopefully Vanderbilt and just get a college degree, because even though golf is a very low impact sport, you just never know. Like, life can throw turns and you just never know what's going to happen, or outside factors might influence like your athletic career. And I've established a good academic resume through high school, and I really want to carry it through college and pursue a degree in something I like love to do outside of golf.
5: Okay, so I know that golf is always a work in progress. I mean, when I found out that Jack Nicklaus and Tiger Woods had golf coaches and that they were constantly working on their game, I'm like, okay, if they need a golf coach, then we all need a golf coach. In terms of your game, and I'm going to ask you for an honest assessment, okay? So you got to step back now and be Catherine Ha, the coach, evaluating Catherine Ha, the player. What do you think is the greatest facet, the greatest asset, your greatest strength of your golf game? And on the flip side, where do you think you would need the most work in terms of your game?
7: Yeah, I would say once my short game is on point, I play pretty well. Once you get to the highest level, that's what kind of separates the good players and the great players, is who can minimize their mistakes and who can just score. And for kind of a part of my game I want to improve throughout the years is probably my driving distance. Overall, I'm pretty accurate. I hit probably 80% of fairways, which is pretty high.
5: Yeah.
7: However, like with my small stature, with my height.
5: What are you? 5'3", 5'4"?
7: No,
5: where are you?
7: Like 5'1.5", 5'. I'll round up 5'2".
5: You go, Catherine. Depending on what shoes you have on, right?
7: Yeah. Yes, sir. But yeah, I think Vanderbilt, especially, they have a really good athletic training program where we have resources that can get you stronger.
5: Absolutely.
7: I'm not trying to put on like so much muscle that it hinders my like golf swing.
5: Yeah, but you need distance.
7: Yes, sir. Yeah, and that would just add to my golf game. It's nothing that's like hurting me right now, but if I had to choose, yeah.
5: Yeah, and you know, it's funny. You gave the exact, and I think it's the right answer. Every golfer, from the amateur all the way up to the, you always hear them talking about that short game, pitching and putting. Most of them can bang it on out there, and they can reach the green in regulation.
7: That's the fun part. I mean, for my high school team, I see that. It's the fun part.
5: Yes, ma'am. And there's a saying out there, two things that don't last very long: dogs that chase cars and pros who putt for pars. Have you ever heard that saying?
7: No, but that makes sense.
5: Yeah, you got to knock that birdie in there. You don't want to be trying to clean up a par putt. Catherine Ha in studio with us. Okay, so we all know about you and your golf, all right? And so a kind of final question here, and then I'll let Randy, I'm sure on Facebook. Does anybody have any questions for Catherine?
6: Just Kay Webster, she said we are huge fans of Catherine. She is amazing, a positive role model. She said, love you, champ.
5: How about that? You want to say, who is that?
6: Kay Webster.
7: Yeah, she's a family friend.
5: Awesome.
7: I just appreciate, like, throughout, especially this time, like, such a busy season, and concluding with that, I'm really grateful to surround myself with like a really supportive environment.
5: That's awesome.
7: So thank you.
5: Yeah, man. Okay. And so we all know that you know, golf consumes a tremendous amount of your time. That's how you end up earning scholarships to Vandy.
6: Yes.
5: But when you do get some downtime, okay, how do you fill that? I mean, what do you like to do? Do you have hobbies? What are your other interests? Away from your sport, golf.
7: Yeah, some other things I do, somehow they all relate back to golf. Like, for example, listening to music, it just it tunes me, like it helps me zone out.
5: Like, do you listen to John Daly? Can you cue that up for, you know, John Daly, he's a good golfer.
7: Yeah.
5: Have you ever heard him sing?
7: No, I have not, but I've seen his golf outfits.
5: Yeah, well, he's different. Let's just say he's a different golfer. Okay, so you listen to music.
7: And going to the gym has become a good, like, routine for me. Not only trying to, like, get stronger, but it's just a time for me to, like, relax is a broad term, but you know what I mean.
5: Yes,
7: it's
5: I do.
7: Something different.
5: Yes, I do. It's almost you can get to the gym. Well, a lot of people go to the gym to escape everything. Mm-hmm. Just concentrate on going for a run or you know, put their earbuds in. You got it, Randy?
6: Yep.
5: Here's John Daly. This is John Daly. And I want you to give me your assessment, okay? Did you know John was like a country music singer?
7: I did not.
5: What's this called? I Hit It Hard.
6: Hit It Hard.
8: Well, I've won and lost against the best. This old road's been a hell of a test. I'm still driving. I ain't slowing down.
5: You need to add this to your playlist.
7: This is kind
5: of not bad.
8: Break and bend. Mistakes I've made again and again. But I tell you this, my friends, I'm still around.
5: You're a golfer. You know how this goes.

0: soul in there too.
1: Yeah, keep taking chances, living large. Hit it hard.
0: What do you think, Catherine?
2: Very, like, accurate lyrics. Honestly,
0: like,
2: I thought his voice would be more raspy.
0: I think it's pretty good. I've heard worse. I mean, I've absolutely, that's old John. That's old
3: John. You know,
0: John
3: I never hear a golfer say they inspire to achieve John Daly status.
2: I can't sing that well, so.
0: I think it's pretty good. All right, Catherine, I didn't mean to interrupt you there, but when you talked about music, I'm like, yeah, John Daly's guy.
3: Yeah.
0: Not bad. So in your downtime, you get to the gym. That helps you escape the range. I get that. And then any other interest?
2: Okay, this summer I kind of picked up pickleball a little bit.
0: You're not alone.
2: I know a lot of older people.
0: Why are you looking at me when you say that?
2: No.
0: You should look at Randy.
3: Really?
2: I can't see.
3: You can't see me. I have too many computers.
0: My family is gone.
2: It's very
0: social. On the big old tennis court, you feel like sometimes you're chasing a stray tennis ball more than you're just getting some exercise and some interaction. So you don't have to explain. Matter of fact, over at the Roanoke Country Club, they've gone big on pickleball.
2: We have new courts. They're like fresh paint. It's
0: Do
2: great.
0: You go over to the Roanoke Country Club?
2: Not when the sun sets at like 4:30.
0: Yeah, that's a little different.
2: Yeah.
0: So you're getting into pickleball, huh?
2: Yeah, it honestly helps me control like eye-hand coordination,
0: sure.
2: And I tend to hit it like too far, so it helps me like soft hands, and that helps around the green
0: touch
2: with chipping. So you never know.
0: Okay, I'll let you, Randy. Anything you wanted to ask Catherine? Catherine, any final comments? It's just so nice having you in studio, and you know, we have been tracking you for a long, long, long time, and glad to do it. You've been a bright spot for the area, and we're just so proud of your accomplishments, and we look forward to seeing what's next in this upcoming chapter of your life. Randy?
3: Yeah, Catherine, we know the Catherine Ha now. Talk to me about when the first time you put that golf club in your hand, and did it come natural?
0: How old were you? Talk to us about the beginnings.
3: Because we see the Tiger Woods videos of
0: Catherine Ha.
3: Yeah, the little tiger there.
2: She was not always like that. my dad got me into the game when I was like a toddler. So 4 or 5, plastic clubs in hand at Blue Hills Golf Club.
0: Awesome.
2: Which is, even today, is a great public course.
0: And let me just say, Tim's in here with us in studio.
2: Yes.
0: Facebook, just wave at the Facebook camera. That's Catherine's pop right there, Mr. Tim. Thanks for getting her over here and making sure that all went smoothly. So Dad said, hey, let's check this golf out when you were just a little bean.
2: Yes, tagging along with him on the weekends because it was a casual sport back then.
0: Yeah.
2: And fortunately, we had local tours, and so it was me and Kendall Joyce. She's at Virginia Tech now on the dance team. And it was a great competitive environment. And honestly, I got used to playing with the boys. I mean, it was co-ed. And so it just established that interest in golf for me.
0: That's cool.
2: And then

0: Women from the heart of Virginia's Blue Ridge, this is WFIR Roanoke. 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
1: From ABC News, I'm Stephanie Officer. Life-threatening flooding inundating the Northeast, putting more than 60 million Americans on alert. New York's major airports reporting hundreds of flight delays. ABC News senior meteorologist Melissa Griffin.
2: This rain is falling fast. It's coming down hard, and it's not over yet. We're still seeing on the radar lit up across parts of New York. That includes Long Island, right up through New Haven, Connecticut, right into Newport, Rhode Island. So very coastal. Significant risk for flash flooding. This is areas from the Jersey Shore, Long Island, right up through parts of southeastern New England into the Cape Cod area. This is where we could see those significant rainfall rates, 2 to 3 inch per hour rainfall rates. That would lead to the dangerous flash flooding scenes that we've seen over the weekend that continue into today.
1: In Ohio Sunday night, a police officer was killed after responding to a 911 call regarding a break-in and gunshots in Rittman. The suspect and two other victims are also dead. An update today from Wayne County Sheriff Thomas Ballinger.
3: We have lost an officer in the line of duty, and two other ones have been injured, and then also a canine, a dog from our from the Wayne County Sheriff's Office was also injured.
1: The Ohio Bureau of Criminal Investigation is looking into the incident. Rittman Police Sergeant Scott Rees, a 10-year veteran of the force and previous Wayne County deputy sheriff, was killed. Four more officers, all from the Medina County Sheriff's Office, were hit. Two are in stable condition. Two others were treated at the scene. Canine Vic remains in serious condition. High drama surrounding Prince Harry and his trip to the UK. The former royal went in support of charity events. Harry went solo after trying to ensure his family's safety after a government committee refused to authorize taxpayer-funded security. Well, in another last-minute switch, Harry has decided not to stay at Buckingham Palace. You're listening to ABC News.
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1: The procession for Iran's late supreme leader traveled from Tehran to Qom today. Supreme Leader Ali Khamenei was killed in joint U.S.-Israeli airstrikes on Tehran in the opening hours of the conflict February 28th. Tens of thousands turned out for the procession. Funeral events are expected in two more cities tomorrow. Well, the White House once again has the Smithsonian in its crosshairs.
5: In a scathing new report, the Trump administration accuses the leaders of the Smithsonian of being radical activists. President Trump has targeted museums and historic sites. He says paints too negative a picture of America's past.
6: We want the museums to talk about the history of our country in a fair manner, not in a woke manner or in a racist manner.
5: Last Friday, an appeals court cleared the way for the administration to replace the slavery exhibit in Philadelphia, where George Washington enslaved nine people. Critics say the administration is whitewashing U.S. history.
1: ABC's Sophie Flay. Microsoft is cutting 4,800 jobs, or about 2% of its global workforce. A large number of the employees work in the Xbox video game business. On top of that, Xbox expects another 1,600 job cuts over the course of the fiscal year that just started. Well, George Clooney is returning to the Venice Film Festival this year to receive a Lifetime Achievement Award. Organizers say Clooney will be honored with the Golden Lion at the 83rd edition of the festival in September. I'm Stephanie Officer, ABC News.
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8: Weather every 30 minutes on WFIR. Tonight has a chance of showers and thunderstorms, mainly before 1 a.m., mostly cloudy, with a low around 72. Chance of showers and thunderstorms on Tuesday, with a high near 90. Chance of showers continue for Tuesday night, with a low around 70. And Wednesday has a chance of showers, with a high near 88. Weather every 30 minutes on News Talk WFIR 107.3 FM. 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

0: broke and common sense is weird. 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I'm Dave Ramsey, George Campbell, Ramsey personality, number one best-selling author and co-host of The Smart Money Happy Hour. 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The call is free, and some say the advice is worth exactly what you pay for it. Sarah is in Philadelphia. Hi, Sarah. What's up in your world?
1: Hi. I can't believe I'm talking to you. This is crazy. What a blessing. Thank you.
0: Well, we're honored to have you. How can we help?
1: Wow. Okay. So I am stuck in a apartment lease that is around 60% of my take-home pay.
0: What happened?
1: So I signed on about 3 years ago when it was around 45%. And so they've been increasing it around 10 to 15% every year. And I have to admit, I'm 30 years old. So I was around 27 when I signed on, and I wasn't very responsible with money at that time. But as I've started listening to your show, I've become like very aware. I kind of took the blindfold off and started looking at my finances, and it's just, I have this for about 11 more months, and it's really hard for me to be able to like work my payoff debt journey and have any margin. So I was hoping maybe you had some advice.
0: When's the lease up?
1: So the lease is up this upcoming May.
0: A year?
1: Yeah. It's
0: where were you 2 months ago?
1: I was there. And the landlord gave me, she said, you have a week to either find a new place to live or sign on to this increase. And if you don't sign within a week, we're going to raise it to, instead of $2,100, they'll raise it to $2,300 for the year.
0: Okay. And so you decide not to move.
1: Yeah.
0: Which you should have moved 2 months ago, right? That would have solved the whole problem.
1: Yeah.
0: Okay. Yeah, how many bedrooms is the apartment?
1: It has two.
0: How many roommates do you have?
1: None.
0: You need one.
1: Yeah, I do.
0: For the next year.
1: I don't know if I'm able to get one, though.
2: Why?
1: Do you think a roommate would sign out on for 10 months?
2: Sure.
0: I don't know. Yeah.
2: A lot of people want 11 or 12.
0: Want a temporary something.
2: Have you been on any of these, you know, there's Facebook groups to connect people, there's apps, there's all kinds of ways. Or ask around to your friends. Someone's probably getting out of a lease and would love to cut their rent in half, just like you.
1: Yeah. I've been on a couple Facebook groups. I really haven't known what to do, so I should put a little gas in the tank.
0: Yeah.
1: For this
0: one. Yeah, you're going to have to fire it
1: really
0: up here.
1: Don't.
0: You signed up 2 months ago for a mathematical suicide mission, right? And so we've got to solve for that and get through the next 10 months, because I don't think the apartment complex is going to let you out of a lease. If you were in a single family and you had an individual landlord rather than a corporate landlord that's a management company, sometimes, like, I've got single family properties, and sometimes somebody comes to us and needs to move, we say, okay, if we can find someone to take your spot, we'll let you out. And we put the house up for rent, and we get a new tenant, and we release them as an act of mercy.
1: Okay.
0: And but usually I don't find that much with apartment complexes,
2: because
0: they probably have a whole bunch of other vacancies they'd rather fill rather than fill yours.
1: Yeah, it's a really corporate complex.
2: Have you read your lease agreement? I would be looking through that thing with a fine-tooth comb to see what it actually says.
1: I've been looking through it. They basically said if I break my lease, I'm subject to pay out the rest of the term.
0: Yeah.
1: I picked up a side hustle, though. I typically make about $4,000 a month, but I recently started doing some freelance work, so now I'm making about $5,000 a month.
0: Mm-hmm.
1: So it might be able to hold me over for the rest of the term, but I don't even know, like, I don't know if, I'm trying to think ahead because I don't want.
2: What's your full-time job?
1: I work in marketing. I'm a marketing manager.
2: So what would it take to get your core income up in the meantime?
1: I just moved into this role. I just got a promotion. So
0: Yeah, so your answer is side hustles and roommate to get through the 10 months. And then, for God's sakes, girl, get out of there. Next time the manager says, sign up, you go, no, I'm leaving like my hair's on fire.
1: I know. The reason I signed is I didn't have a plan when
0: you got till May to get you one now.
1: I do.
2: So don't be surprised.
0: Get a plan, get a side hustle, get a roommate. Make it through till next year. You're probably going to limit the progress on your other financial goals, like getting out of debt and those other things, because you're strapped to this thing. You strapped yourself to this thing. So, I want you to be very, you've been passive in this relationship with this landlord to this point. I want you to be very proactive with this landlord in the future, and that is, I'll go ahead and give you notice now that I'm leaving in May. And by the way, if you want to fill the apartment in the meantime, I would love you for it. Matter of fact, I'd probably pay you to do it. If you want to put somebody in here and let me out of the lease, that'd be awesome and amazing too. But I'll go ahead and let you know now, I won't be here on renewal. No pressure tactics, no rent raises, no nothing. I am what's known as gone girl. I'm out of here. And go ahead and let them know. Go ahead and set yourself up and get yourself a plan so you're not homeless.
2: And you need to market this spare room like a real estate agent. I mean, you need to make this feel like the best deal in a 20-mile radius to have this room at this price and really sell it with the copy.
0: Then interview the people like you were hiring an employee, because you are, and don't hire a crazy one. You know, that's a good thing. So, I mean, you just got to use some proactive things in this process here. And
2: some urgency.
0: Yeah, absolutely. Absolutely. You know, I think the dumbest things I've ever done, George, are when one of two things, and I've done so many dumb things. I mean, that's why I get to do this show, because I've got a PhD in DUMB. So, usually it's around two things. One is I feel like, for whatever reason, that I'm trapped and I'm desperate.
2: You're painted into a corner.
0: And when I get desperate, instead of getting paint on my shoes, I stand there in the corner and watch it dry. You know, and I just stay there. I get I lunge at something dumb. You know, desperate usually equals stupid for me and a lot of people. And the other one is if I'm asleep at the wheel. If I'm just kind of coasting and life's good and I'm not half putt paying attention, and the security alarm, here's one that happened to me one time, it automatically renewed for 3 years.
2: Oof.
0: On the alarm on the house, and it was twice as expensive as it should have been, and I should have cut the stupid thing off and just with a pair of side cutters. I mean, I should have just run them off, but it had an auto renewal for 3 years.
2: Oof.
0: Which actually ended up costing them a lot of money because I advertised against them.
2: Oh boy.
0: Using that, so it didn't work out real well for them because they should have let me out of it. But you know, I it was my fault. Because they had an auto 3-year renewal, like her lease thing,
2: yeah.
0: And I was asleep at the wheel.
2: Pay attention.

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0: Tiffany is in Spokane. Hi, Tiffany. How are you?
6: Good. Grateful to be on. Thanks for having me.
0: Certainly. How can we help?
6: I am struggling through baby step number 3. It feels like I'm no longer winning, if that makes sense. How do I keep going?
0: How much debt did you pay off?
6: $24,000.
0: How long did that take?
6: Just over. About 8 months. Okay. Once I got serious.
0: Wow, that's pretty cool.
6: Yeah,
0: okay, and
6: you.
0: How much are you trying to save in your baby step 3 emergency fund?
6: I am a single mom, so I'm trying

0: to save 4 or 5 months or up to 6 months, somewhere over three. So about
1: how much money?
0: Like $9,000, like $9,200.
1: Okay. You want $9,000, but you did 24,000 in how many months?
0: Eight.
1: Which means that if we use that math, you would have this done in four. What has changed?
0: It feels like, I think it's because paying other people's, you get those wins, and I feel like paying myself, I know it sounds like a
1: no, but mathematically, has anything changed?
0: No, absolutely not.
1: Okay, well, just you just need to emotionally treat it like a debt then.
0: Yeah, I guess so, huh?
1: Yeah, I've got to do, you know, what you're right. I agree with you. Knocking off the smallest debt to the largest debt, debt snowball gives you a feedback loop, and it keeps you motivated and it keeps you moving.
0: Right.
1: And it's easier to do something. Pain avoidance is more motivating than pleasure seeking.
0: Right.
1: Those are the two things that motivate us, but pain avoidance is more motivating than pleasure seeking. Both things motivate humans, but this is the saving side is pleasure seeking. Wealth building is pleasure seeking, and it's not as it doesn't activate the desperation centers of the brain, if there is such a thing.
2: Yeah, it's less gratifying. I see baby step three as a financial purgatory. You're not quite building for the future. You're not quite paying. It doesn't have that like water pistol through hell vibe. You're just sort of like stacking the acorns for the winter ahead. And so it doesn't feel like you're doing anything in the moment. But what you're really doing is you are buying yourself a never go into debt again insurance plan. And insurance is not sexy. It is meant to be boring. But think about that. You're building a fortress between you and a payment ever again. That's powerful.
0: True.
2: That gets me excited.
1: Yeah. So
0: yeah, that's you're right. Yeah, when I finished baby step two, I was like, oh, I can't wait. And then I'm like, oh, it's kind of anticlimactic because you're like, yay, waiting for the fireworks to go off. And then it's like, now what? How do I keep going?
2: No one's cheering you on when you add a little bit of money to that high yield savings account.
0: No, absolutely.
1: You know, you don't get to give the finger to Citibank. You know, it's just it's not as fun.
0: No, it really isn't.
1: So I agree with you on all that. But now that we've intellectually said all that out loud, then what we do is we use our intellect to activate our will and say, all right, Will, we're going to be emotional about this and get it behind us. This is a rip the Band-Aid off thing. I'm going to take a deep breath and dive to the bottom of the pool. Here we go. And I'm going to knock this thing out right now, and I'm going to treat it with the same intensity, even though it doesn't naturally, the intensity doesn't naturally come, I'm going to manufacture it as an act of my intellect.
0: Gotcha. Okay. Yeah, but saying it out loud makes me feel better.
1: Let me reiterate, and what George and I both said, what you're experiencing is very normal, but that doesn't mean you want to cave into it.
0: And that's why I wanted to ask, because I'm like, how do I stay motivated? I don't want to lose it. I don't want to lose this, you know, intensity. But when every month that it's like, ugh, it's barely moving.
1: Yeah.
0: I don't know.
1: Yeah, okay. I'm not a natural saver, so saving that up for me was hard. But I kept saying, okay, I'm going to turn an emergency into an inconvenience by having this.
0: Oh, okay.
1: And I'm going to have an insurance policy between me and the stupid world out there that seems to have its claws out after me half the time.
2: When you remember the chaos that has ensued when you had an emergency when you were broke, you just remove all the power from that. When you have an emergency fund, you go, you don't get a say.
1: And it's amazing. When you're broke, your life looks like a country song. Everything's an emergency. Like every stinking thing that comes up. The dog gets a hangnail. It's an emergency. I mean, everything is an emergency, you know? But all of a sudden, when you got $10,000 and no debt and room in your budget, it takes a different thing to qualify under the emergency category.
2: And you tend to actually have less emergencies because you're doing proper maintenance on stuff. You can cash flow a lot of these things.
1: Get a nicer car. Yeah.
2: Yeah. When you're broke, you're just desperate at every level. And so I feel you, Tiffany. It is a slog to get through.
1: Michael's in Houston. Hey, Michael, what's up?
3: Hey, Dave, how's it going?
1: Better than I deserve. How can we help?
3: Hey, so I am 20 years old. My girlfriend is 19, and we've been together for 4 years. And she talks to me every day about getting married. And I love that girl. I want to marry her, but I don't quite feel ready. Am I being unfair to her?
1: You were 16 when this started, right?
3: Yes, sir.
1: So this is like high school sweethearts?
3: Yes, sir.
1: Okay. Does she have a job?
3: Yes, we actually work together. We're both insurance agents.
1: You're a 19 and a 20-year-old insurance agent.
3: Yes, sir.
1: How long have you been doing that?
3: So, right after I graduated, I started working this job, and I got a few promotions. So now I'm a little higher up in the company, and I'm doing I'm going to community and college at the same time. So I've been doing this since I graduated in 2024.
1: What do you make?
3: Right now, I'm making $40,000 a year plus monthly commissions, and I also have room to grow.
1: Monthly commissions amount to what?
3: I sell. I just got promoted, so I only got one commission bonus so far, and that was about $700 last month.
1: Okay. Are you living at your parents' house?
3: Yes, sir, I am.
1: Is she living at her parents' house?
3: No, she's living on her own, actually.
1: What does she make?
3: She makes
1: $30,000. Okay. All right. How much debt do you each have?
3: We both have no debt, luckily. We've been very blessed. And I've been listening to you. I made her read Total Money Makeover, so.
1: And what does she say about all that stuff?
3: She says, I don't like that guy.
1: Mm-hmm. Okay.
3: But she knows it's good advice, though. I listen to the show about every day. I love it all.
1: Yeah, but is she going to be a... it's not the guy that matters. I couldn't give a crap whether she likes me or not. But if you guys are not aligned on how you're going to handle your money when you get married, then you're not ready to get married.
3: We're aligned. We've had countless conversations.
1: I'm confused why she read the Total Money Makeover and hated it. If you're aligned,
3: She liked the book, but I tried to get her to listen to the podcast, but I think she might think you're a little too stern, but that's exactly what I like to hear, though.
1: Mm-hmm. Yeah.
2: Well, the tone versus the principles is what we're trying to get after here. Does she actually believe in the principles? Mm-hmm. When you guys talk about money, is it we want to continue living debt-free, we want to build wealth for the future, we don't want debt to be a part of that, we want to do it wisely without a lot of risk?
3: Yes. Absolutely, yes. We are 100% aligned on that fact.
2: And where's the pressure coming from where she's talking about marriage every single day?
3: She likes me a lot, I guess. And I like her a lot, too. I think she's just ready to start our life together.
1: Okay. Are you guys by chance involved in a good church?
3: Yes, sir. Okay. We are.
1: I think the two of you sit down with some of your pastors and get some counsel there
3: as
1: to emotionally and spiritually whether you all are ready to be married. I don't hear any reason not to be married other than you're very young. But I was just a little bit older than you when I got married. So I was 21, and I've been married 45 years.
2: But Dave was a very mature 21-year-old. You looked older than you do today, Dave. There's some 30-year-olds that aren't as mature as you at 21. Think about that.
1: I think you're saying I was a nerd. I think I just called a nerd by George of
2: all
1: people.
2: I finally hurt his feelings, guys.
1: Wow.

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2: This is our biggest event throughout all 21 of our national championships. 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
3: 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A heat wave just won't quit in the South. ABC Samara Theodore.
4: Things are really hot in the Southeast. Some areas not quite as bad as we saw over the holiday weekend, but still pretty bad. 100 degrees is what it feels like in Tuscaloosa. But I'll leave you with some good news for those in the Northeast. Things are really cooling down. You in D.C. on Wednesday will be around 83 degrees.
3: Authorities in Mississippi have located a body they believe likely belongs to a teen missing since July 4th. 18-year-old Nolan Wells was last seen on Horn Island Saturday. The Barrier Island is a popular vacation spot. A local sheriff's office saying Wells was there with friends for the holiday when he was reported missing. ABC's Alex Perez.
5: The Jackson County Sheriff's Department, the Cajun Navy, and many volunteers spending much of the weekend searching for Wells. It remains unclear what exactly happened to him. Authorities say they are still working to figure out what exactly went wrong here as his community now grieves.
3: This is ABC News.
6: Weather every 30 minutes on WFIR. Tonight has a chance of showers and thunderstorms, mainly before 1 a.m., mostly cloudy, with a low around 72. Chance of showers and thunderstorms on Tuesday, with a high near 90. Chance of showers continue for Tuesday night, with a low around 70. And Wednesday has a chance of showers with a high near 88. Weather every 30 minutes on News Talk WFIR 107.3 FM. 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
2: Michelle is in Cleveland, Ohio. Hi, Michelle. How are you?
3: Oh, I'm great. How are you guys?
2: Better than I deserve. What's up?
3: I have a question around retirement. I'm 61 years old. I make $37,44 monthly. I have my home is paid off. All my bills are paid off. And I kind of have extra money now. Putting money in my Roth, I have a $500,000 401k. I have $7,000 in an HSA, and I'm just building my Roth up right now. I only have $3,000 in there, but I'm
2: maxing that out. Okay, the $3,700 a month is Social Security?
3: No. I'm working. I'm 61 years old. I'm working.
2: Yeah, okay. You said you're 61. Okay. I heard that. Yeah, okay.
3: Yeah, right. Sorry.
2: So that's okay. So your question's what?
3: So I'm looking forward towards retirement, and I feel like I don't have a pension or anything, so I was thinking about investing in something that I could make money at, and I was looking at an Airbnb situation. I just wanted your opinion on those.
4: Mm. Well, have you ever had dreams of running a tiny hotel?
3: Yes.
4: Really?
3: I actually have.
4: You love that idea of changing the sheets and dealing with all the issues and the damage and the wear and tear from the party. That excites you.
3: Well, yeah. I don't know how bad. You're making it sound worse. I didn't think that all through.
4: I'm playing it up a little bit. But Airbnb has been marketed on social media as this, like, get-rich-quick hack, and you'll make $20,000 a month if you just do this. And the truth is, it's a lot of work. There's a lot of risk. There's a lot of vacancy and issues to deal with. And your money might be better off put into the stock market if you're trying to make, quote, passive income.
3: Mm-hmm.
2: This is not passive at all.
3: No.
2: You're running a hotel.
3: Yeah, I know that. I know, but I'm looking also for something to keep me busy in retirement. I'm not going to travel the world. I don't do that stuff. So I guess I'm a little worried about being bored.
2: Well, I think you do what you want to do. In real estate, there is a spectrum from a hassle spectrum. And along the hassle spectrum goes the income. And so the higher the hassle and the more garbage and trash and weird people you have to put up with, the higher your rent. Okay, so let me give you an example. Mm-hmm. Some of the best rate of return on real estate is owning a trailer park. Fabulous return on investment, cash on cash. But you're running a trailer park.
3: Right.
2: Hello. Okay, I owned a bunch of lower income property, and in my 20s, some of it was weekly rentals, about as close to Airbnb as you could have in those days. But it wasn't really they move in and out weekly; it's they paid weekly because they were irresponsible, so they didn't snort it or drink their paycheck over the weekend. They gave it to me on Friday, and that way they kept a place to live. And the weekly rentals were high hassle. Friday afternoon, lining up at the door of the office, paying us their weekly rentals. And we made seriously good money because we're renting it for 25, 30% more than we'd rented it for by the month. But we had a lot of hassle because mm-hmm. of the type of clientele we were dealing with there. I mean, we're having to keep people from running prostitution and drug rings out of our houses, you know? It was a constant pain in the butt. Now, that's on one end of the spectrum. All the way over on the other end of the spectrum, you could buy a warehouse. It's called a triple net lease where they pay the utilities, they pay the taxes, they pay the insurance, and they send you a rent check that's much smaller. But you will never do anything except look up in the mailbox and see a rent check. They do the maintenance. You don't do anything. But you don't make nearly as much return on investment on a warehouse as you do on an Airbnb, but the Airbnb will work your butt off. You turn yourself into a maid changing sheets after a bachelorette party.
3: Mm-hmm.
2: No, thank you.
3: Okay.
4: The other part I'm seeing here, Michelle.

0: Find a different side hustle.
1: I don't see the money to even buy the Airbnb in these numbers.
0: Yeah, where are you going to pay? How are you going to pay for it?
2: Oh, yeah, no, I'm not doing this right away. It's just, I'm trying to think of, you know.
0: Okay, I would buy some rental real estate if you want to buy some real estate and pay cash for it later on when you're ready to do this. If you did it 6 or 7 years from now, maybe you got $1 million, your half million has turned into at that point, and maybe you put $300,000 or $400,000 into a rental property, and that's part of your deal. And if you want something to do, just go open a small business. Have a side hustle.
1: That you can solve that you're the boredom without all of this.
0: Yeah. I personally, I'm just not a fan of the Airbnb. I think it's overhyped, overdone.
1: Well, the numbers are now showing there's an oversupply and not enough demand.
0: Well, in some areas, there's been legislation come out to stop them from happening.
1: Because your neighbors don't want
0: to allow you
1: to
0: run a hotel in the middle of a neighborhood because it's not zoned for it. And they're stopping it in some areas. So people that bought a house got a big old payment on it because TikTok told them to be an Airbnb landlord. Then now they're screwed. So now I'm not a fan. I'm not a fan. I if somebody wants to do that, and that's you ought to do 10 of them, and you ought to just hire 4 maids that work for you and 3 repairmen. And you plan on being over there every week and plan on, have the cops on speed dial. And, then you've got your Airbnb ready, set, go. And that's what you're dealing with.
1: TikTok doesn't tell you that part.
0: The neighbors are going to call you. They're going to go, hey, the freaking music over there. Hello. It's cranked up again. This is not a rock venue. It's a house. This is the kind of stuff you're going to deal with all the freaking time. Not a fan. Not a fan.
1: I've seen a lot of these videos, Dave, and I know exactly where Michelle got this from because people send me these videos saying, what do you think about this? And it's some couple going, we retired and we don't work anymore. We just own 17 Airbnbs and here's our numbers. We make $1 million a month and you can buy our course and we'll show you how to do it. So that's how
0: these
1: people are
0: making $1 million a month. Why are you selling a course?
1: That's the big question mark, everyone. Well, at least I have, not everyone.
0: And the course is only $3,000, so
1: it's
0: I'm going to sidestep my $1 million income and I'll go over here and make sure for $3,000 I'm distracted.
1: This is a warning.
0: Untrue. Yeah, lied. You just lied.
1: They're selling you a dream.
0: A nightmare.
1: That's it.
0: Keep you up nights.
1: Mm-hmm.
0: Michael's in Miami. Michael, what's up?
3: Hi, Dave. Thank you for taking my call. I have an interesting dilemma. I'm trying to get some advice. Interesting thing is I work for a credit union, so I'm kind of thinking about what I would do. I recently moved from Jacksonville, Florida to Miami. I sold a house. It was free and clear. I didn't have any debts. And I bought a condominium here in Miami. Obviously, the lifestyle is a little bit higher, and the condo that I bought was $600,000. I have a mortgage right now of $154,000 because that's what was left after I sold my house in Jacksonville, and I'm contemplating whether or not I should pay the mortgage off with my investments, even though I would be paying taxes and capital gains on those.
0: 100%. I do it by nightfall.
3: Okay.
0: I've never had anybody, there's people that hate Dave Ramsey for almost everything. I mean, there's entire websites devoted to hating me. No one has ever complained that paid off their mortgage. Because I told them to. I've never had anybody call me back and go, oh, you're just so dumb, Dave. I've never heard that. They gripe at me about everything else. The Airbnb call we just got, we'll get hate mail for days from that, from some of you people that are all twisted up about that. Okay, that's fine. Get in line. But no one ever bothers us when we tell people to pay off their mortgage, man. I've never got anybody that said, don't do it. Dave's crazy. He doesn't know what he's talking about. I paid off my mortgage and then I went broke.
1: It can't happen.
0: Said no one ever.
1: Now the key is, it sounds like he has non-retirement investments.
0: Yep.
1: And he can sell those. Now hopefully it's long-term capital gains, which is going to be much lower than the short-term capital gains tax at ordinary income.
0: I'm sure it is.
1: If that's the case, do the math. You go, okay, it's 15% of whatever the gain is. I'll pay $20,000 and never have a mortgage again.
0: The other thing is this, Michael. The fact that you asked this question on a nationally broadcast podcast with 30 million people listening in tells me you desperately want to pay it off and you just wanted somebody to tell you to do it.

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4: Fox News, I'm Deborah Valentine. President Trump heading to Ankara, Turkey tonight for a Tuesday start of the two-day NATO summit. Fox's Alexandria Hoff reports.
5: The president's going to be leaving for Turkey later this evening, arriving in Ankara sometime tomorrow afternoon. And once he's there, the red carpet's really going to be rolled out for him.
4: The summit, as President Trump has criticized allies for not paying their fair share of defense funding and for a lack of support in the Iran conflict. The state's first witness testified today during a preliminary hearing for Tyler Robinson, accused of assassinating Turning Point USA co-founder Charlie Kirk.
6: Chris Bagley, a police officer working at Utah Valley University on September 10th, when Charlie Kirk was assassinated. He described hearing the gunshot, seeing Kirk slump to the side, and the screams that followed.
4: Fox's Claudia Cowan reporting from Provo, Utah. 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
7: Kaya weighed just 1 pound, 1 ounce at birth. She was one of about 380,000 babies born prematurely in the U.S. Help the March of Dimes protect babies like Kaya who were born too soon or very sick. Sign up today at marchforbabies.org.
8: Before Mexico played Ecuador, popular content creator Steven De Leonardis, a.k.a. 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
8: Not just any watch, but $1 million in Rolexes. Mexico went on to beat Ecuador 2-0. But now the team has been forced to give back the Rolexes because accepting the gift violated FIFA rules. Afterward, Mexico went on to lose to England last night and was knocked out of World Cup 2026. Jim Ryan, ABC News.
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0: So 2 years ago, for the first time, George and I did an event called Investing Essentials. And we unpacked my personal playbook on investing. And that includes why I don't invest in some things, for instance, Airbnb, like we just talked about, and but other real estate that I do invest in and why and how I choose that, and other things like mutual funds and why I do those and why I don't do other things. And we get into the detail, and George is really good at unpacking some of that stuff as well. We're going to do our third one ever. We've only done it a couple times. September 1st and 2nd, it's a virtual two-night event. Investing Essentials. It's the only place you get this information. We're going to go through the basics on investing for just a minute, and then we're going to go deep dive into this stuff. Tickets are $199. This year, we're going to unpack some stuff. We were just working on it earlier today. We're going to unpack some stuff on estate planning and some stuff on legacy and a few things like that that you guys have requested, because one of the things we always talk about around here, and people love to use that as their motivation, is why am I doing all these things so that I can change my family tree.
11: And what does that mean? We're going to get into the nitty-gritty, nerdy details. If you've ever wanted Dave, you know, with the formulas and the spreadsheets, this is your chance to really nerd out and learn some things.
0: Nerd Dave. There we go. Hey, RamseySolutions.com/events. Tickets are $199 September 1st and 2nd. Investing Essentials. Or you can click the link in the show notes if you're on podcast or YouTube. Lloyd's in Waco, Texas. Hi, Lloyd. How are you?
12: Hi, Dave. I'm doing very well. Thank you for taking my call. I hope you're doing well as also.
0: We are, sir.
12: Good. I'm a little bit nervous. I've never put our story out like this for anyone, but my wife was diagnosed with cancer, a rare cancer, 3 years ago, and we had a thriving business. I'm a lifetime entrepreneur. I've done lots of things, but we ended up about 6 months after we found out about her cancer, we were able to sell our business and make some really good financial deposits, and so that I could, you know, be away from that and spend time with her, because we weren't sure at that time, you know, what we had left. So I put the money into CDs. I put some in Edward Jones account, and here we are 3 years down the road, which we're so thankful to be there. But our living expenses were not making the money from the investments to cover our living expenses yearly. And so I'm just wondering, is there a better place that I need to put money? Or I don't really want to go back to work and start a new business. I want to be available for her. And, you know, I'm just in this cycle of anxiety about running out of money and fear and then heartbreak and sadness and just all of the above is just kind of piling in. And I just started listening to your show about 3 or 4 days ago. And
0: you said she was diagnosed 3 years ago. So how's she doing now?
12: She's doing really well. We've been through 3 lines of chemotherapy and fixing to start a 4th, just kind of general chemotherapy. Mm. It's nonspecific, you know. She's had some progression, which, you know, she'll have progression, and then we'll have the fears that come with that, and then, you know, we'll go and everything will be stable. And so that's a win for us, you know. Doctors give prognosis, but that's according to them, you know. We're believers in Jesus, and that he can intervene at any moment. And so, you know, that's what we pray for. But the truth is, though, that as the interest rates drop, then, you know, so does the money it's accruing, and then pulling money out. There's less money there to, you know, to have interest on. And so anyway, just
0: let me get a couple of advice. Other things. What's the size of the nest egg that's left?
12: Well, in Edward Jones, we have right at $1 million. Mm-hmm. I had 100,000 in E-Trade with CoreWeave, and that's dropped to about 65. Mm-hmm. So one of my questions is, do I sell that and put that somewhere else? Mm-hmm. I have $500,000 in a CD at a bank drawing 3.4. Mm-hmm. I want to do something with that.
0: And what is your monthly need?
12: Our health insurance alone is about $50,000. And I would say our monthly needs, absolute needs, are about 120 to 140. You know, they vary depending on if we're
0: you mean $120,000 a year?
12: Yes.
0: So you need $10,000 a month. Okay, so we need this $1.5 million to produce $10,000 a month, and it's not.
12: Correct.
0: Okay. All right. Well, if it was sitting
12: we
0: in...
12: We have no debt. We own our home. We own our land. And then in addition to that, I have a $2 million investment in the company that I sold. Mm-hmm. I reinvested with it as a larger company.
0: Does it create revenue monthly?
12: It does not, no. Okay. It does not. It will only pay off when that company sells.
0: Yeah.
12: And I get the... There's
0: no buyout provision?
12: No.
0: Early. You're stuck till they do what they do.
12: Yes, okay. But I do think it's a good investment.
0: I wasn't questioning that. I'm just trying to learn your terms. Okay.
12: Yes, no, there's no buyout.
11: So $1.5 million is what you have available to you that's not in retirement accounts?
12: That's correct. It's not in retirement accounts.
0: Yeah, $1.6 million actually. Yeah, with the 100,000. No, the 100,000 down to 65. But yeah. All right. So if it made 10%, you'd be fine.
12: I think so, yes.
0: Yeah, and the S&P 500 averages more than that. And for the past 5 years, it's averaged way more than that. This mm-hmm. year, it's up 10% year to date.
12: Yes.
0: So your investments are, your that portion of your portfolio is underperforming what you need it to.
12: Yes.
11: Do you know what you're invested in?
12: Well,
11: in
12: I don't
11: Jones
12: have
11: account?
12: It all in one. I do not. I have a copy of what it's invested in, but I
0: yeah,
12: didn't
0: but you're,
12: pull it
0: you're,
12: out and look
0: you're,
12: at it.
0: As a group, this stuff is underperforming the S&P, which it should because you got 500 in a CD, so it should be.
12: Yes.
0: Yeah. So if I'm you, I'm moving it more to market rates of return and conservative mutual fund investing that has long track records that's going to get the portfolio performing at a rate that doesn't burn you up. I think it'll run in perpetuation.
12: Okay.
0: But the problem is you've got at least a third of it. Well, I mean, that E-Trade account sucks beyond belief. That's horrible. But
12: yes.
0: Nothing should be down 35% in this world that we're in right now. So that was just a horrible thing there. But that's aside. It's a small amount. But I mean, if that 565,000 plus that million at Edward Jones goes to work to the tune of 10% a year, that's $160,000 a year.
12: Correct.
0: Yeah. And so what I want you to do is probably get a second set of eyes on this other than who you've had and go to Ramsey Solutions and click on SmartVestor. For SmartVestor Pro in your area, and sit down with them and with the heart of a teacher and say, I need this $1.5 million to conservatively, without taking huge amounts of risk, to produce enough to feed our family while we go through this cancer battle. And I think you can. I think you can. And then they need to teach you, you know, what risk you are taking, what marketplace risk is there. And, you know, but if the marketplace averages 11% and you pull off 10, it'll run hypothetically forever, right? But you don't need it to run forever because either we're going to have some healing this side of heaven or some healing in heaven, and then there's going to be a resumption of your life at that point. You're not going to be fighting the same thing 15 years from today. Would you agree with that?
12: I do agree with that,
0: yeah.
12: Unfortunately.
0: Yeah, one way or the other. No, it could be fortunately. She could get healed. Like you said, Jesus could touch
12: her. Yes.
0: And,
12: yes, and I hope he does.
0: Yeah, I do too. I do too. Or he could touch her and let her sit beside him and wait on you. Those are the two options. That's what, one of those two things is going to happen, not a 15-year slog.
11: You're in better shape than you think. You just need a clear plan of what we're going to do with this money.
0: Yeah, I'm sorry you guys are going through this. What a horrible thing. And to have to sit and do math and figure out stuff in the middle of all this emotion, wow. Yeah, sit down with a SmartVestor Pro at Ramsey Solutions. 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